Mark? Can you hear me? Mark, I'm so frightened. Well, it's over. I did what you wanted me to do. Now I'm through. I'm through with it, and I'm finished with you. Mike! Hi, Mike. Why did you make me do people? Why? Mike! I baited them like you left. Baited me. All those years, Mike. You did so little to help me. Oh, Mike. You just helped yourself with my emotions. Scattering them all over the pavement like salt. Mike, like rock salt in an icy New England road. I feel like someone's following me. I feel alone here in this bumble, looking at an empty world around me. Like I'm staring through a glass casket, and I'm out here in a cotton mic, and you won't even respond to me. I'm scared. Mike, don't you see that? Someone's following me, Mike. Oh, why won't you say something? Say something, Mike. I'm leaving, Mike. I'm packing my bag and I'm moving on. Does that worry you? Mike, so damn selfish, you won't even care. One more thing, Mark. Stay out of the Dutch. And why? I know you told me not to do what I did, but I have no choice. They asked me about you, you know it. But I told them everything. Can you hear that? A voice from a glass tomb is entering your face. It's over. Goodbye, Mike.

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Our objective today is nothing less than the genesis of a living human brain. Keeping in mind that bold revolutions in art and science most often result from the creative synthesis of seemingly unrelated or even profoundly incompatible materials and ideas. For example, on this side of the equation, a bowl of mashed potatoes, in this case, Idaho tubers. Mashed potatoes are among the few organic substances to effectively mimic human brain matter in, let's get it off there, consistency, density, and critical mass. Also a very pleasant aroma. And on the other side of the equation, I've prepared a little homebrew bacterial culture habitat for millions of spiral-shaped bacteria known as spirochetes. A very persuasive theory in contemporary neurobiology suggests that the axons and dendrites permitting communication among human brain cells are direct descendants of these little fellas. Can't see them, but I know they're in there. Next, we simply scrape our culture into the potato mash. Give it a good folding in. Really let the spirochetes incubate. And then we'll wheel the entire mixture over into the sun and let nature go to work. Of course, such processes take place over millions of years. Time is the essence of a lasting revolution. So I suppose we'll just have to sit back, boil up the rest of our Idahos,

0: there are 71 guys in your region. For safer connections, don't share your personal information, like your last name, phone number, or where you live or work, until you've really gotten to know the other person. By using the service, you agree to our terms of use and privacy policy. We assume no responsibility for personal meetings. If you hear a caller you're not interested in, you can block them so you won't hear each other by pressing 7. And if you hear something really inappropriate, pressing 7 again will report them to the moderator. Time is now being deducted from your membership.
1: Yeah, you guys, bottom here. Love sucking dick, getting fucked. Phone bone, glory holes. Let's do it, man. Hit me up.
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3: 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Welcome to hear from younger, open-minded real bands or guys that had their first experience early.
4: Horny as fuck, 38, by home alone, watching porn, drinking beer, stroking that 8-inch cock, cut big nuts, fit ass. Oh, I don't want to get fucking nasty tonight. Anything goes.
5: Yo, what's up? You got two brothers here. 1 year's hell, stroking 8.5. Get at us with a hot phone bomb.
6: Yo, what's good? This your man, Dre. Calling out the gas on your area. Just some line trying to find something safe and discreet to get into. You know what I'm saying? Like what you hear, you're having. Plus, I can host. I got my own, so you like what you hear? When you're trying to have some safe and discreet fun, get with me.
7: Hey boys, my name is Jesse, and I'm looking for a very young guy with virgin for play with my cock. I want to fuck young boy, very, very young guy. Please.
8: 50-year-old Latino, Central New York. Young, versatile, sex, versatile, big black man. Give me a call if you can.
9: Hey, my name is Jonathan. I'm age 25, got brown hair, blue eyes. I'm on the chat line looking for the guys that are hot and horny and that loves making other guys suck their cocks and that loves threesomes and gangbangs. If that's you, press that 1 to connect with me.
1: Yeah, bottom here. Just kick back. Looking for that rock hard cock full of cum. So, bring me that cock.
10: Louisville, Kentucky, 6'4", 200 pounds, attractive, muscular, white male.
11: Yes, I am. Definitely get my dick sucked real, real bad. Very, very horny. So, if that's you transgender out there, transgender only, looking for a big ass with big titties, call it back at your boy.
12: Hey, guys, 50-year-old male here, laying in bed, very horny. Never been with a guy. I want to try it so bad. I've only got a 15-minute trial, so let's talk.
13: Hi, this is Patrick. 27, blonde, blue-eyed, 5'10", 200 pounds, English background, smooth, hard-ripped body, 8 uncut, thick, looking for guys my age or younger who love to suck dick, get into water sports, CBT. Hit me up if you're looking to suck a big dick, and bonus points if you can take it all. 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Yep, if you're looking to suck

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1: Once, you know, like it has. 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

canvas of longer everything, consoling of longer exists, context of looking experience, couldn't of language even, cult oneness, long equally. 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

0: This is Leonard Narvaez and David Hermes, Most Serene Congress.
1: Taking a deep breath here. And exhale. 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

on the neutral side. And we're getting a little bit back on schedule now. We're going to have start time in just a second. So be sure to come over and have some pictures at the bathroom. Buy some underwear. 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

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And I'm... We'll play a Bill Haven's composition called Perseverance.

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0: Thank you. 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

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I was not seeing those. I decided I was going to break up my partner and have my own. And I took a name from the name of the name of the name of the name of the name of the name of the name of the name of the name of the name of the name of the name of the name of the name of the name of the name of the name of the name of the name of the name of the name of the name of the name of the name of the name of the name of the name of the name of the name of the name of the name of the name of the name of the name of the name of the name of the name of the name of the name of the name of the name of the name of the name of the name of the name of the name of the name of the name of the name of the name of the name of the name of the name of the name of the name of the name of the name of the name of the name of the name of the name of the name of the name of the name of the name of the name of the name of the name of the name of the name of the name of the name of the name of the name of the name of the name of the name of the name of the name of the name of the name of the name of the name of the name of the name of the name of the name of the name of the name of the name of the name of the name of the name of the name of the name of the name of the name of the name of the name of the name of the name of the name of the name of the name of the name of the name of the name of the name of the name of the name of the name of the name of the name of the name of the name of the name of the name of the name

Only one of my neighbors got offended by it.

0: ladies and gentlemen,
1: this is a test.
2: Oh, shit!
1: Okay, let's begin.
3: Compound, a substance composed of two or more elements chemically combined in definite proportions by weight. Mixture, two or more substances that are not chemically united, such as air. Solution, a uniform mixture of varying proportions of a solvent and a soluble.

you think that Led Zeppelin and Frank Sinatra would go together?

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That's the most important love you can experience.

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It was always worth it.

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Who'd have thought?

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someone who I really got to know, really got to share myself with, and really connect with. How could I have those things and not think to myself, when that friend is pulling you closer in a small bed, in the middle of the night, that I love this person. I love you. I will always love you.

0: orientation, and iron hand echo order motion, with some crew members experience to understand the decline in heart function that...
1: While living and working on Mars, crews were susceptibility to allergies or weakness. While living improve the mood of crews in isolation, engaging in relevant piece of the mission. Changes in moral and motivation are possible as the with only a few to simulate relaxing environments to help.
0: Testing is in Cyclus, a small and noisy environment.
1: Confined environment.
0: Jettings to prevent
1: body is closely.
0: Why many planets can make solid systems? The first step was distant.
1: Crowded, loud, not well lit, and no one would in
0: system. What is known is that space flight changes the immune system,
1: making cross-cultural sensitivity and team dynamics parity fields on the Mars mission.
0: Planets can make
1: crowded, loud, not well lit.
0: Etchers better understand the decline in heart function, with some crew members experiencing space motion sickness. Techniques?
1: Over space. In isolation system.
0: And shifting schedules. To prevent crew boredom, NASA considers Etchers so hard to crack.
1: Micro. Organisms that naturally live on the human body are transferred more
0: light, given that there will be astronauts to interact with computer-based device light, given rations and provide dynamics motion sickness.
1: If prevent a base garden, which could have positive behavioral health benefits in addition.
0: Hey, during a multi-round trip to Mars, gas matches so coordination, balance, and locomotion with some crew members.
1: Possible as the missions may experience post-flight
0: movement.
1: Of their 6 to 12 counteractors fluid shifts.
0: We'll investigate how much privacy and living sections to help researchers better understand this. Testing is in place to help detect and improve thoughts to interact with computer-based devices. To crack, gas and solar radiation from our sun have been linked to flight cycles. If you want,
1: crews will be in approximately one-third of Earth's gravity. Finally,
0: wants to win a Nobel 10-minute self-test of in-itself self-testation using MRI and high
1: res vision proctal sensitivity.
0: Sun have been linked to the formation of the Earth since ancient times. If to autoimmune issues, in which the immune system mistakenly attacks, makes solid systems,
1: for loved ones, or feeling unable to assist developing kidney stones due to dehydration to relaxing environments to may relate to reduced time.
0: Minute extended day on Mars. Cultures better understand the decline in heart function.
1: Distinct cultures, they
0: confinement. Functional task testing is in backed with computer-based devices.
1: Unique to each world.
0: Corrected by rehabilitation.
1: Changes in moral and motivation are possible as the mission unfold once they
0: have mass in microgravity faster than they would on Earth.
1: Among crew members.
0: Considers the kinds of activities in which if you want to know the details about how early the environment over thousands of years. Functional tasks, mineral density, chance to win a Nobel Prize.
1: Cuffs worn on the thighs help
0: improve balance control after landing on a gravitations to help researchers better understand the decline in heart function.
1: Headedness and fainting. Huge characteristics in space and microorganisms that naturally ability to simulate relaxing environments to help improve the mood.
0: Bring astronauts get quality sleep is also important. Their internal bio is trickier than it sounds. It affects spatial orientation. tools to vent frustrations and provide resin shifting
1: reality to simulate relaxing environments to help improve the mood of the human races are often
0: the effect of performance.
1: Allergies or other illnesses. Blood pressure, static intolerance, where they are.
0: Fitness self-evaluations to help resuscitation swab regularly for
1: blood in the low
0: and dynamics. Process for deterioration using MRI and high resolution image tip. This may be your chance to win a Nobel Prize.
1: Ability to allergies or other illness.
0: Now our son have been linked to the foundational surface. Size routine eating schedules
1: to increase this and increased person to person enclosed habitats such as the space station,
0: space flight
1: station, stress hormones may expand
0: to interact
1: with your learning. New lower body negative pressure device could help draw fluids from the head into the legs. Evasion are possible as the mission unfolds.
0: Activities in
1: spacecraft on Mars could be challenging as they will be able to work effectively as a team for the duration of their 6-door Mars mission will undergo evens and their species share this distinctive characteristics.
0: If you think
1: alert
0: flight, NASA uses it
1: and cause vision problems.
0: Make the best progress studying individual and team searchers are using Earth-based analogs to invest system to per month during space flight. After returning to Earth, the samples are at 1.5% of mid studying to the ground half. Assesses the effect of fatigue on performance. Astronauts right in
1: your body when shifting from weightlessness to
0: during astronauts get quality sleep is also important.
1: Crews may even tend to a space guard
0: of prolonged isolation and confinement and a threat
1: to the head in microgravity, which may put pressure.
0: Ancient times, if you think life is a periodic fit, gas and solar radiation vary and high resolution imaging techniques are water to prevent illnesses that may result from man to build a status advanced molecular tech. This fine mode to skills not higher.
1: To readapt to Earth's gravity.
0: Computer-based devices. The minds of chromoisy environment.
1: Yes.
0: Audem, NASA considers the kinds of activities in which the astronauts and attention assesses the effect.
1: Working waters must be kept on Earth, regardless of how long the mission lasts. Returning home, crews will have
0: nation of the Earth since ancient times. If you think life is a
1: coincidence.
0: Earth-based analogs do not
1: put gravity fields on the Mars mission. Sick.
0: Isolation and confinement, and a 37-minute is in place to help detect and improve balance control after landing on the ground. To build a stable environment over thousands of years, but experience during space bones lose on average 1% to 1
1: the human brain.
0: This may be your chance to win a Nobel based analogs to investigate crew members food cycles, a small and noisy environment. Deterioration using MRI and high
1: resolution. This may relate to reduced stimulant, every inch and detail of living and working. Suggest to the gravity field of another celestial body and shifting skills.
0: Resolution imaging techniques before and after flight. Remember confinement. 37 minutes is a safe place to vent motion with some crew members experienced
1: susceptibility to allergies base station
0: deterioration using MRI and high-resolution ICNIS might be altered by factors like different dark and light
1: to maintain their blood pressure when standing up.
0: Logical clocks or circadian rhythm might be altered by factors like different dark and wobbled regularly for so important, otherwise, their internal biology,
1: including learning a language or learning new medical skills, could help
0: gravity feel to another is
1: in space.
0: It's important to prepare for the fatigue astronauts may experience during
1: body when shift to the gravity field of another celestial
0: techniques.
1: Petty to simulate relaxing environments to help improve the mood of crew motivation are possible as the mission unfolds. This may relate to retinal, which can lead to lightheadedness and faint.
0: The gravitational surface, fine mode to 1.4.
1: While living and working on Mars, crews will be in approximately one version of calcium from their boat and fainting. In space, microorganisms that naturally live on the crews may even tend towards space garden.
0: Simulate the space flight environment. How does gravity affect you?
1: The best in body, shifting from weightlessness to gravity.
0: Simulate the space flight evaluations to help researchers better.
1: Draw fluids from the head up to the legs as well.
0: And assesses the effect of fatigue on performance. Astronauts write invalid systems, the first
1: work effectively distinctive characteristics.
0: Goal after landing on a gravitational surface or size and bone density are assessed for detection, vigilance and attention sickness. Percent to 1.5
1: education and understanding among us. While living and working on Mars, crews will be in approximately
0: 40 per month during space flight. After returning to Earth, their crew members
1: will radiation since they will travel far.
0: Radiation from our sun have been linked to the formation of the Earth since ancient
1: race and their new world are more than different types of life forms that have their own intelligent will encounter three different gravity fields on the Mars mission. Static intolerance where they are unable to maintain. Researchers are also looking into using hydration and
0: dark light cycles for a smaller noisy environment. Clean surfing, with some cronies that space
1: be transferred more easily further, regardless of how long craft on Mars could be challenging as astronauts.
0: Bloody behavior and issues that are on the minds of
1: changes in moral and motivation are
0: what 1 minute extended day on Mars.
1: And in microgravity, which may put pressure on me.
0: Quality sleep is also important. A 10-minute self-test of vigilance and attention assesses the effect of vision from our sun have been linked to the formation gravity affecting the human body swabbed regularly for analysis surface. Fine motor skills test.
1: Crew members are vital to the success of the crews may even tend towards effects of the environment on the edges and moral and motivation are possible as the mission unfolds. This may or feeling unable to adapt hoping to purify the air. Crews will be way
0: completely corrected by rehabilitation.
1: Space either.
0: MRI and high resolution imaging techniques. Before and after flight, the microbial population that inhabits the immune system and the reactivation of latent viruses during spaceflight.
1: Listlessness to gravity, astronauts may act use stimulation, the longing for loved ones, or feeling unction, the longing for loved one pressure cuffs worn on the thigh characteristics that are unique.
0: Devices.
2: Southwark chimneys before she could persuade herself to get into bed. inhabitants for no reason, or they may be such an excitement which seems not their own. Plain language, but nothing. Fountain rise memory, she confronts them all. Next day, Orlando could never remember a single line. Shagged her into the name. Then she listened for a moment. Such names. And over the leaves glowing, the smart age of light. Then she saw C, charming life. Mr. Elva, musing. Then she turned on her heel to recollect the rapidity that had swept her politeness, charm, stripped the sisters from her bag. She was bound to do rose in a neat black silk, and if she could not have made a thing, nobleman, and rang the bell the same always. When the servant came, nothing remained him to wait for collection 6 to get ready. Decided Mr. Moment was intent. She was summoned by urgent affairs to London. Thus we are forced to conclude that society is one of the archdukes, such as skilled housekeepers, so prompt about Christmas time. Whose blade that had held up from a mixing and stirring of a dozen different ingredients. Such an elastic of a hand, but it is in itself insipid.
3: Chapter 4.
2: Take away Lord O, Lord A, Lord C, or Mr. M, and separately each is nothing. Stir them all together, and they combine to give off the most intoxicating of flavors, the most seductive of scents. Yet this intoxication, this seductiveness, entirely evade our analysis. At one and the same time, therefore, society is everything, and society is nothing. Society is the most powerful concoction in the world, and society has no existence whatsoever. Such monsters the poets and the novelists alone can deal with. With such something nothings, their works are stuffed out to prodigious size, and to them, with the best will in the world, we are content to leave it. Following the example of our predecessors, therefore, we will only say that society in the reign of Queen Anne was of unparalleled brilliance. To have the entry

I'm going to go to the next one.

Yeah.

I'm not going to be able to do that.

She does a substitute this way.

0: paced the room again. Often the sun would be blazing over Southwark chimneys before she could persuade herself to get into bed. There she would lie, pitching and tossing, laughing and sighing for an hour or longer before she slept at last. What was all this stir about in her person, society? For she smiled at what society said, which argued its moral reason for lady in such an excitement which seems not the room, and plain language is like nothing falling, or a fountain rising. Her memory, as she confronts them all. Next day, Orlando could never remember a single line, and she smiled into the name. Then she listened for a moment, such names, and over the leaves glowing, the small age of light. Then she saw C, charming life, Mr. Elva, musical. Then she turned on her heel to recollect the rapidity that had swept her politeness, charm, stripped the sisters from her back. She was bound to rose in a neat black silk mix. She could not have made a thing, nobleman, and rang the bell the same always. When the servant came, nothing remained him to next day. Yet very deciding just a moment was intense. She was summoned by urgent affairs to London. Thus we are forced to conclude that society is one of the attitudes of such a skilled housekeeper so prompt about Christmas time. Whose flavour depends upon the proper mixing and stirring of a dozen different ingredients. Section 11. Take off the hand, but it is in itself insipid.
1: Chapter 4.
0: Take away Lord O, Lord A, Lord C, or Mr. M, and separately each is nothing. Stir them all together, and they combine to give off the most intoxicating of flavours, the most seductive of scents. Yet this intoxication, this seductiveness, entirely evade our analysis. At one and the same time, therefore, society is everything, and society is nothing. Society is the most powerful concoction in the world, and society has no existence whatsoever. Such monsters the poets and the novelists alone can deal with. With such something nothings, their works are stuffed out to prodigious size, and to them, with the best will in the world, we are content to leave it. Following the example of our predecessors, therefore, we will only say that society in the reign of Queen Anne was of unparalleled brilliance. To have the entry there was the aim of every well-bred person.

0: characters from these mosaic exotic side which seems not their own, played by one of these who does not fall. Felt prize every issue, fronts them on this Sunday, and as I remember a single line, like my heart hit the name, and she listened to me, such things, and I remember these glowing, as for an age of life, the master of sea, charm of life, Mr. Elephant, he was on. Then she turned on the key and pressed her ears, replied by her wit, her politeness, charm, stripped the sustenance from her bag. She was bound to do rags in a neat black silk mish, I can't name a thing, no. Frank Balsay, always. When supped, gave him the chance to make occasion 6 to get ready to sign him just a moment, since he was summoned by urgent affairs to Lansley for us to conclude that society has not the archduce in such a school house office served up about Christmas time. We simply said chatter to look from a mixing and stirring of a dozen different ingredients. Such a lovely poor hand, but it is in itself insipid. Chapter 4. Take away Lord O, Lord A, Lord C, Lord Mr. M, and separately each is nothing. Stir them all together, and they combine to give off the most intoxicating of flavors, the most seductive of scents. Yet this intoxication, this seductiveness, entirely evade our analysis. At one and the same time, therefore, society is everything.
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we're thrilled to welcome 31 Down, longtime Wave Farm collaborators. 31 Down was among the founding roster of transmission artists established in the early 2000s. Members of this list of artists were called upon when then Microradio Collective Free 103.9 was invited to present in cultural institutions both in New York and across the globe. Almost exactly 15 years ago, 31 Down and Tom Rowe, this guy, performed live in the Puffin Room for the CD release of Free 103.9's Radio Action 1 in the first of a series of compilations featuring works with, for, or about radio. Several years later, 31 Down would produce their Canal Street Station project, which was an interactive telephone mystery where participants would make a toll-free call from any public payphone in the Canal Street Station and then find themselves guided on a payphone mystery. Now, everyone, I encourage you to come forward and enjoy. 31 Down presents DriftNet.

0: Hello again, hackers, iPhone trackers, crypto, cyber attackers. This is your favorite neighborhood penetration tester, Mike Sharpie here, broadcasting the latest edition of DriftNet from the front seat of my car, nestled nicely between an AM-PM mini market in a parking lot and a Wendy's in Akron, Ohio. Now, for those of you been following me doing this penetration testing, you'll know that the internet is a wonder of things. You'll know that I'm completely amazed all the time. This afternoon, I received a delivery of all my favorite snacks. I went online and checked the tracker, and they said it would take 2 days. It took 1.5 days. I'm always amazed by this technology. But who knows what to click on and when to click on it? One of the boons of this loss of net neutrality that we've all had and are experiencing is the fact that nobody wants to pay for their home internet anymore. So we go out to places. We go out to fast food restaurants. We go out to libraries. We go out anywhere where we can get some free Wi-Fi and use their connection instead of our own at home. But what if people are watching? What if people are looking at those connections? I tell you this, I've been following some Bitcoin bandits out there for a long time now. I've settled down here in Akron, Ohio, near a AM-PM that has a Bitcoin ATM. They're all over the place, these Bitcoin ATMs. And every Saturday, I've been watching who comes and goes from this Bitcoin ATM. Now, those of you who don't know what Bitcoin is, it's this bundle of blockchain currency where people are doing some nasty deeds on the dark web. Only Jeff Sessions, thank you, Jeff Sessions, he's out there to probe the dark web and find out who's using these cryptocurrencies, these decentralized banking masterminds. I'm going to find these masterminds, and I've tracked one down here to Akron, Ohio. Here we are in the Wendy's across from the Bitcoin ATM. I've set up a wireless access point at that Wendy's because I've noticed a trend. There's this one guy every Saturday. He goes in, uses the Bitcoin ATM, and then he takes his computer over to the Wendy's and logs in to their Wi-Fi. And I don't know what he does, but tonight we're going to find out. What are we looking for? I don't know. We could look around his computer a little bit, maybe find a login to Google, a login to Gmail, a login to Yahoo, maybe his Facebook profile. We'll see how we're feeling. But right now, let me show you a little bit about this tech. I've set up this wireless access point called Free Wendy's Wi-Fi. Now, I just pulled up out front of the Wendy's. I have this really cool router plugged in my computer, and I log in to a router that I call Free Wendy's Wi-Fi. Now, anybody that shows up at the Wendy's, now they can log into this Wi-Fi. For you tech geeks out there, I'm using the Netgear Nighthawk R7000. Now, I bought this Netgear Nighthawk R7000 at the Best Buy over off Eisenhower Boulevard. This Netgear Nighthawk R7000 comes with the firmware out of the factory, but now I can change that firmware and use DDWRT. Now, that's an open source Linux firmware on this router. Now, I'm using version 24, Service Pack 1. It just came out. Now, what I'm doing is I'm creating a web server on this router. Now, I'm just using this little Raspberry Pi like everybody has these days. This Raspberry Pi running an Apache 2 web server to run our fake splash page. So, you know, when you go to a airport and you log in, and when you log into the Wi-Fi, a little page appears and says, hey, you accept our terms and conditions. Now, what if I made one of those at Wendy's Free Wi-Fi? You log into the Wi-Fi, and voila, you're in my control. I can watch everything that goes on your computer. So, in my Netgear Nighthawk R7000, I've loaded this WWDRT firmware. As you can see, For those of you who are live, those of you who are on the radio, you might not see it, but you can follow along too with your own DDWRT router that you're setting up. Now, here I can see, I've called it Wendy's Free Wi-Fi. And now I've also made a services page here and a hotspot. And now the hotspot acts as a splash page. So when that splash page comes up, I'm using NoCat Splash out there for all you tech heads. So I see that my splash page is my IP address of my Raspberry Pi. So if I go in with my phone and look for wireless networks in the area, I can see that there's one here called Wendy's Free Wi-Fi. There it is. And when I log into Wendy's Free Wi-Fi on my phone, a little Wendy's splash page pops up in millennial pink. Now, it automatically says I've agreed to the terms and services, and then when I log into the free Wi-Fi, it takes me to another page saying, congratulations, you're on Wendy's free Wi-Fi. So hopefully that guy comes across the street from the Bitcoin ATM and logs into Wendy's free Wi-Fi. So what I can do here on this router is I can see the clients that are attached to this router. I can see wireless status, I can see the local network. I'll go down to the local network and look at all these phones that are here.
1: These are a lot of
0: phones that might be in this space. I see me, there's Mike Sharpie, and a few other people have logged into this Wi-Fi. Now I have to see who is the most mysterious one that might use a Bitcoin ATM. And I see one here that has an asterisk on it. That looks Samsung, also looks a little suspicious. And there's just an iPhone. These are all the participants in my Wi-Fi network. Now, before we get to attacking one of these browsers, I'd just like to take a moment and talk about Blue Apron. I've been using Blue Apron for a while, and I want to say that I never really liked cooking too much. I mean, Cheryl did all the cooking. I didn't really know how. I knew how to eat a can of soup or something. But ever since Cheryl left, I've been going to fast food and places like that. But I really want to use Blue Apron. So I've been driving around Akron, Ohio, kind of looking for some buildings that might have some residents that are buying Blue Apron. Now what I do is I go into the foyer of their building and find their Blue Apron box, take it back to my car, and drive off. Usually I can get two or three boxes in a day of hunting. It doesn't take very much gas to do that. Go back to the Wendy's. Now what I've been doing with Blue Apron, and I love them. God love Blue Apron. They have all the ingredients in there. Now, I don't really go by the directions. I just take all that stuff and kind of dump it in the hot pot that I have in my car, and I just make a stew out of that stuff. The Blue Apron stew, I call it. It's really good. I can't recommend Blue Apron more. I recently saw their stock was up to $10 a stock. It went down to $3 a stock, so I just invested a lot of money in Blue Apron. So I'm really hoping that goes up again so I can eventually apply to live in one of those buildings that people use Blue Apron at. So anyhow, aside from Blue Apron, and I also want to talk about Best Buy. Best Buy has a great return policy. My Nighthawk R7000, this was on sale at Best Buy down off Eisenhower Boulevard for $179. But guess what? That's going right back in my bank account, because after this, I'm going to drive that right back over there and return it to Best Buy. Great return policy. So let's get to the brass tacks here. Let's get to why we all came. What we're going to do is a bit of cross-site scripting. We're going to use Beef XSS. Now, the Beef Project is a fascinating browser penetration testing tool that you all have. Now, what we're doing is we're here on Kali Linux, which we always are on DriftNet. And I can see in Kali Linux along the sidebar, I have a little cow. It's blue. It's the Beef XS framework. Beef stands for Browser Exploitation Framework. Where they get the extra E, I don't know. But as I start up the Beef project here, it brings up a terminal window. You following along at home on the radio can also bring up the Beef terminal window. So now, I can see here this thing called hook. Now what we want to do is we want to hook somebody's browser. In Beef, we're hooking them. I think they make that all kind of work. together a beep hook. So this is our JavaScript hook that we're going to do. So basically, what I do is I insert this code here, the script code, into any web page. I put that in a web page. Somebody clicks onto that web page. You don't know it's there. Next thing you know, you're hooked, and I can get into your computer. So let's see. Anybody that logged onto Wendy's free Wi-Fi currently is hooked by the beep browser. So what I do is I open up beep, opens up in my web browser. I'm using Firefox here on Kali Linux, and the password is beep, beep, as it should be. Now, over here on the side, hook browsers will come in, but this is our basic page in beep that we can see. Now, what I want to do is I want to find the browsers that are hooked to my beep control panel, and then we can look for some fun information. So I see one here, 192.168.1.117. That's on our local network. So let me see. I'm going to go back here to our router and see what the Wendy's wireless. So here, that one that I was curious at, bingo, 192.168.1.117. That very well could be my Bitcoin bandit. So let's go back to beep. Now in beep, I'm going to click on that page. So this here, this 192.168.1.121, that's our little Raspberry Pi web server over there. It's saying hello. It's hosting this web page that we're all seeing. Then we come down, 192.168.1.117, that's our Bitcoin bandit. And I can see a few details in here of him. I can see that, for instance, he's not running Google Gears. I can't really use his phone. I can go down. I see it's a laptop. I see the operating system is Linux there. So it probably is a little Chromebook or something like that. Now, I'm going to skip over here to this tab called Commands in the center of your window. Now, these are all the commands that I can issue to get access to your phone. Through this, I can get access to your phone, through your web browser, through your computer. I can look at the camera on your computer here. Here's a webcam look, and I can see an image. Can do a few things. Now, we heard recently about the big hack, that banking hack that happened recently where everybody's banking information. So that was through an Adobe Flash page that popped up. Update your Adobe Flash. If you ever see that randomly pop up, what do? Of course, you click yes. You should always update your Adobe Flash. So let's see if this guy on 192.168.1.117 will click on an Adobe Flash update. So here, I'm going to go down to the bottom of our module tree and select social engineering. The hit words, 2018, social engineering. And here, I can see some options that fake flash update. There it is. So click on fake flash update, and then on the right, where I can see what my fake flash update says to do, it says it prompts the user to install an update. Now here's where I can install malicious software. If they click update, they download a malicious software, I can use Metasploit or another framework to get in there and exploit their computer a little bit more. But what I want to do, let's just see if they click yes on this Adobe Flash update. So here, I'm going to enter the IP address of my attacker machine, which is 192.168.1.100. That's this computer right here. So I will say, let me move this out of the way. Sorry, let's see. 192.168.1.100. Port 3000, that's the port that the beep server on my computer is talking to these hook browsers. And just a sidestep, we're on a local network, the LAN. I could do this with port forwarding through our wonderful router here and make this accessible to anybody on the wide network. So don't feel just because you're connecting on the wireless network Wendy's that you're safe. So now I'm going to click execute there. On that computer, on 192.168.1.117, a flash update has appeared. Now, I didn't issue...
1: That's called a custom payload. I didn't put...
0: My microphone seems like it's coming out of place there. So I didn't put a custom payload there. We could put a Firefox extension to automatically download. I could put a file to automatically download. But we didn't do that. We just wanted to see if they clicked on it. So I'm going to click this command and see, oh yes, here, data result, the user has clicked the file. So the person is not as web savvy as I thought they would be. So to end this here, this evening, let's look for something fun. Let's look for their Facebook login. Let's do one of those, they're searching the network, and all of a sudden it pops up. Oops, Facebook needs you to re-log in. We've all seen that before. So that's a really fun one here. So this one, and this is called Pretty Theft. Pretty Theft in the Beef Exploitation Framework. So I click on Petty Theft, and here I can choose on the right panel, for those of you following at home, the dialog type. So I could say, do a Facebook login, do a fake LinkedIn, Windows, a YouTube, a Yammer, an iOS, or a generic. I could make a generic login. So here I'm going to say, let's do Facebook. Now the background, let's make it gray, like they say. Now I'm going to do this, and I'm going to enter once again the IP address of my attacker machine, which is 192.168.1.100.140. Now, I will click execute. So then, we see if they enter their Facebook credentials. Now, this is what I'm interested in. Not they opened it up, not they clicked on the Adobe Flash update, but they actually give me their Facebook login. So then I can go log into Facebook with their account and possibly message their friends, update their relationship status, possibly change the password. Then I have access to it, and then I can send a lot of spam out. Here it is. The person did answer. Their login is 619-358-3300, and the password is Espana2017. That's their Facebook. So those of you listening out there, log into that Facebook right now, change the Facebook status, and update WGXC as their status update. Donate to WGXC. 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

0: probably about right.
1: Maintain 10.

0: We are in a situation in which growth is essential. Even early on, we need more creativity, originality, inspiration, exploring. I am arriving there and thinking, this is fantastic, beautiful, inspiring. Is there some point at which we have to start thinking, what is actually going on? Because I'm not supposed to be here.
1: We'd be better elsewhere.
0: I'm taking things as I find them, and I therefore assume as you would see them if you were going to the same place. Go back to normal aspects of society.
2: Freedom and choice.
0: This is a combination that
1: makes people feel elevated.
0: Fantastic.
3: And how far do you think we could take this ultimately?
1: I think it's important to constantly be asking that question.
0: I'm always doing that, you know.
3: I think what you end up with is more knowledge.
1: Which would basically mean that everybody has a stake in the pie, everybody has something.
0: Everything comes together. And it's just one of those magic moments.
1: And that has profound consequences. And we heard that number of times around the world.
0: And I did wonder, I'm not kidding you, if it became possible right now to make people better.
1: And perhaps you can give me some insight.
0: Oh yeah.

0: fantastic. Beautiful. Is there some point at which we have to start thinking what is actually going on? I am taking things as I find them, and I therefore assume as you would see them if you were going to the same place. Because I'm not supposed to be here. Freedom and choice. This is a combination that makes people feel elevated. Fantastic. And how far do you think we could take this ultimately?
1: I think it's important to constantly be asking that question.
0: I think what you end up with is more knowledge.
1: Which would basically mean that everybody has a stake in the pot. Everybody has something.
0: Everything comes together.
1: And that has profound consequences. And we heard that a number of times.
0: But I did wonder if it became possible right now to make people better. And perhaps you can give me some insight. But yeah.

We are in a situation in which we need more creativity and originality. I remember arriving there and thinking, this is inspiring. This is some point at which we have to start thinking, what is actually going on? I'm taking things as I find them. Freedom and choice. This is a combination that makes people feel elevated. And how far do you think we can take this ultimately? I think that's important to constantly be asking that.

and that has profound consequences. And I did wonder if it became possible right now to make the better. And perhaps isn't everything finished?

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1: This is Jose Alejandro Rivera for the Wave Farm Radio Art Archive. Manuel Rocha Iturbide is a Mexican sound artist, composer, and professor currently based in Mexico City. Using electronics, analog tape, acoustic instruments, and computer programming, his electroacoustic pieces include compositions, radio art, intermedia artworks, and sound installations and sculptures. He explores different approaches to the sonic phenomena in his work, from pure imagination and programmatic ideas to conceptual art, the soundscape, and experimentation with different sound objects. As a researcher, Manuel has written articles about the history of electroacoustic music, sound art, and radio art in Mexico and Latin America. In 2010, he created Giros Logos, a radiophonic sound work originally commissioned by Radio Clásica of Spain in collaboration with the Museo Nacional Centro de Arte Reina Sofía. The piece was presented at the Alicante Music Festival in 2010 and was also broadcast on Kunstradio in 2011. At its core, the work sources the human voice as material for an abstract and imagined landscape that begins with the human sounds of a baby, an old man, and a woman. The piece then flows into field recordings and rhythmic bits, where isolated syllables contribute to what Rocha Iturbide calls invented acoustic sound poetry. Giros Logos displays Rocha Iturbide's masterful technique of granular synthesis, where snippets of vocals pan seamlessly from left to right, swarming around the listener. Clouds of phonetic elements and beds of time-stretched drones emerge, all of which transform any meaning of language into its musical and, quote, emotive and intuitive elements. The arc of the piece moves from the individual voice to collective instances that include those of group prayer, labor songs, and poetry. Though the composer invites listeners to consider various possible interpretations of these interactions, fixed meanings remain just out of reach. This is perhaps due to the large spaces that the voices were recorded in, the layering of multiple conversations in different languages, and the electronic processing with filters, delays, and reverbs. Alternatively, listeners are led down long corridors of melody and feeling, lined with shifting sonic exchanges that fade delicately into a distant nothingness. In essence, Giros Logos questions the sanctity of the word as the supreme container of knowledge, and instead highlights the spiritual undertones of the voice that exists before the word is given meaning.

modern.

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0: You just heard a radiophonic sound piece entitled Hieros Logos by Mexican sound artist and composer Manuel Rocha Iturbide. This is José Alejandro Rivera for the Wave Farm Radio Art Archive.
1: Originally commissioned for Unsound 2020 Online as a collective listening experience, Community of Grieving is a radiophonic ceremony that prioritizes sonic healing, communal catharsis, and mourning as resistance. Released in the midst of stringent COVID-19 lockdowns around the world, Community of Grieving incorporates a series of electronically augmented vocalizations, drawing from lineages of Vesper, Lament, and Open Throat Singing, to bemoan the systemic negligence, profound isolation, and massive loss of life that occurred at this stage of the pandemic. Throughout the piece, Holoboska and Giertz use digital distortion to signify the delirium of illness, while the foundational sounds of the respiratory apparatus are deployed to evoke both meditation and mortality. Equally focused on remediation and confrontation, Community of Grieving presents a queer sonic activism that is rooted in practices of respite, refuge, wrath, and regenesis. Zosia Holoboska, also known as Mala Erba, is a Vienna-based sound artist, queer music activist, researcher, and producer. With a practice deeply rooted in Slavic folklore, Holoboska's work explores queering archives, healing practices, and interspecies intimacy. They create performances, sound installations, radio works, and soundscapes for dance performances. They are a member of the feminist collective Oramix and a founder of Sounds Queer, a collective working at the intersection of electronic music, sound art, and queer activism. Julia Yertz has a long-standing practice as a sound artist. Once originating from choreography, her practice is today influenced by implementing concepts of resonance and mechatronics. In her work, composition is mixed with the construction of sound sculptures and electroacoustic instruments. Central to her work is the physical and political aspects of listening, as well as the relation between sound, people, and movement. I'm Kamikaze Jones, Wave Farm Archive Contributor, and you're listening to WGXC, Wave Farm Radio.

0: This is Karen Werner, and I'm thrilled to share a work from the Radio Art Archive by Sophia Lerner. The piece is called The Machine for Living In and was produced in 1993. The piece was commissioned by the Australian Broadcast Corporation radio show The Listening Room, and Sophia Lerner recorded and composed it entirely on analog tape. Sophia Lerner spent many years in Australia working with Creative Radio and also spent time in India, where she co-founded the Delhi Listening Group. She is now based in Finland and continues to pursue her interest in distributed participatory radio. The Machine for Living In takes its title from artist-architect Le Corbusier. Here is some of the introductory text that accompanied the piece when it first aired. The way we live in our most intimate space, our home, borders on the way we inhabit time. Through habits and routines, through the protracted moment of a daydream, we dwell. The Machine for Living In is 33 minutes long.
1: I might have dreams of myself being in a home or in a house. And a common home that I might dream of is one I was living in when I was 11 or 12, which I suppose I remember because it was a happy time of my life. Home is the place I am.
2: I guess what made that a home coming was the back, fact that everybody
3: like
2: was home.
3: To something.
2: The whole family.
3: That you
2: my two brothers, my two sisters, and myself, and my mother and father.
4: Hmm.
2: Oh my God, this house is... Like,
5: it has separate
6: lead light
2: windows. I love the high ceiling.
4: The carpet is brown. It's just, in lots of ways, the most ugly as hell.
2: Which also doubles as a living room.
6: And small rainbows.
7: It's the smallest block in the neighbourhood.
8: Or someone just carrying their wares around
2: blues.
8: The place.
2: Humble Federation cottage.
9: Because the windows first are houses right are the grounds of our first experience. Crawling about at floor level, room by room, we discover laws that we will apply later to the world at large. A secret machinery gets to work in us, a hidden industry of the senses and the spirit, whose busy handling and hearing and overhearing is our second birth into the world, into that particular embodiment that is a household and a house. Living and dwelling. One stresses the temporal aspect and the other the spatial aspect of being.

To dwell means to draw out of the city's matrix a dreamlike stuff, to spin threads from it, to use these to form a warp harnessed to the city, and to weave action into this warp. Even our thoughts must be woven into this warp, unless we want to disconnect them from the fabric of life.

Most people today do not dwell in the place where they spend their days and leave no traces where they spend their nights. They spend their days next to the telephone and their nights garaged next to their cars.

0: Now we are at home. But home does not pre-exist. It was necessary to draw a circle around that uncertain and fragile centre, to organise a limited space. The forces of chaos are kept outside as much as possible, and the interior space protects the germinal forces of a task to fulfil or a deed to do.
1: Always the banal things like the domestics, that there's always eating and showering and garbaging going on, and all these places are locked into a grid of council services that take rubbish away and bottle collections away and papers away. So it's always the point of contention really within a house, yet they're very little things that are very easy to deal with, yet for some reason they always seem to be the things that become overlooked in terms of sharing living space with other people. And normally when those things are achieved, then you find that the energy flows a lot better, just because there's not those little spikes of things that there's dishes in the sink that have been there for 3 days and so-and-so's done the dishes and so-and-so's done the dishes, so neither of them feel like they're their dishes, and so they won't feel like they're their dishes, yet they will continue to add to the dishes, and so the dish problem gets bigger and bigger and bigger, and you've got this standoff situation where it's everything's building to a head until somebody kind of
2: In any way, you don't want to be landed in that role of being the only one that's keeping things clean, because then you get taken advantage of and you end up doing the whole thing all the time.
0: There are technologies for providing hot and cold water and for getting rid of it. There are telephone systems and cable television systems. Unseen waves carry radio and television signals.
3: I don't want to talk to Dad.
4: I'm special.
5: Lots of imagination.
4: I was hoping it was...
0: Electricity powers pumps, motors, furnaces, air conditioners, toasters and hair dryers. The house is full of automated devices which turn these machines on and off, regulate the heat and cold,

0: environment and I've got no control over them. That's the situation that you always live in a city, that you don't have control over your environment because you're totally dependent on the sewage system working and you're totally dependent on the electricity and the gas and the telephone working. All these different things that are coordinated and controlled by somebody else really affect your life. And how I live within the space that I pay rent for is a way of controlling part of my environment, a space that I'm in control of.
1: I mean, it's the place where in a world or in a life where lots of things can go awry. And up here, this is stability. Once I'm here, virtually the only thing that can interrupt. And oftentimes it's just more of life. It's a chance encounter, or it's a catch-up call, or it's a call to work, or it's a fuck-up. But it doesn't propel me to motion.

0: The house shelters daydreaming. The house protects the dreamer. The house allows one to dream in peace. The house is one of the greatest powers of integration for thoughts, memories, and dreams.
1: Reverie. That's an interesting word. Reverie. Wow. Isn't like reverie like celebration?
2: You're thinking of revelry.
1: I'm going to look in the dictionary.
2: Go on.
1: VWX. Reverie or reverie. Reverential, reverent. Reverie or reverie. An actual state of absent-minded David. Oh, you're right. Yeah. Is this tape rolling?
3: Just drift. And just drift. And just drift.
2: Not doing anything in particular, allowing myself to drift from one part of the room or the flat to another, allowing my attention to be drawn into different things. It's sort of a way of grounding and centering and calming and just being in a space where there's no pressure on me and I can just sort of drift a little bit and just drift. And that's why I like living on my own, because I can just sort of slip into reverie, just daydream, and then sort of let myself drift back up to the surface and then do something else.
3: And just drift.
4: To the extent that you have become what you are, namely, in part, an automatic answering machine, it becomes necessary for questions to be asked on the order of, who answers the call of the telephone? Its reception determines its destinal arrangement, affirming that a call has taken place. But it is precisely at the moment of connection, prior to any proper signification or articulation of content, that one wonders...
0: Who's there? Who's there?

0: drag out my clothes and get changed. And I'll go over to the cupboard and, you know, drag out my clothes and get changed. And I'll go over to the cupboard.
1: Falling apart, old and
0: holy chain. And I'll go over to the cupboard and, you know, drag out my clothes and get changed. And I'll go over to the cupboard and, you know, drag out my clothes.
1: Part of shedding off the outside world. Part of shedding off the outside world. Part of shedding off the outside
0: part.
2: When I come in from work, the first thing I'd probably do is just sort of unload my pockets and everything, go onto the kitchen table, and then sort of rush straight into my answering machine and see if there's any messages there. After that, then, yeah, I guess, you know, I'll go to my bedroom or something and disrobe or whatever.
3: I'll take a shower and drink tea and take my things to my room and tidy my room. I'll go looking for my mail and anything to do with me and see if anybody's written to me or there's any checks in the mail or bills I have to pay or you know, warrants for arrest or whatever. So I pick up my mail and then I go to the answering machine.
4: Take my things to my room and tidy
3: my
4: room and organise
3: my life. Things and then, like, I'll take a shower and drink tea and take my things to my room and tidy my room and organise my life. And I see, like,

0: My room as being the heart of this house for me. Like, that's the place where I feel most in control of my own reality, and I can be and do and whatever there. I have a window at the back, and I can look at the trees, and I can gaze at the moon, the full moon if it's about, and I can watch birds in the tree, and I can actually feel like I'm not living in the city. I can actually feel like I'm not living in control of my own reality, and I can watch birds in the tree, in control of my own reality.
1: Umbling around the house, think of doing this, I'll go over to do this, and I go, think of doing this, I'll go over to do this.
2: I suppose the first thing I do is come and open doors, tidy up around the place to make sure everything's in its right spot, and then I'll go and have a bath. And then I'll sit down and relax and turn the television on or listen to music and then have dinner and then spend the rest of the evening reading or thinking about, you know, what I'm going to do tomorrow.
3: Just sit there, maybe make a cup of tea, or maybe not do anything, and just sit there. Just sit there, maybe make a cup of tea, or maybe not do anything, and just sit there. Just sit there, maybe make a cup of tea, or maybe not do anything, and just sit there. Just sit there.
1: I just let it flow. Maybe make a cup of tea, or maybe not do anything, just sit there. How would you say? Very.
3: Maybe make a cup of tea, or maybe not.
1: I just let it flow when I come home. Very.
4: We put our bags down and watch TV sometimes.
5: Kick the ball up and down the hallway.
6: What do you do?
4: Play Barbies.
1: Sometimes I go through stages where I socialize too much, and it's also like I'm losing myself, and I feel the need to come back to a very quiet, calm place and just put the pieces back together, in a sense, which is a reason why my space and my home is very sacred, very important to me, because it's a means of almost reintegrating myself. I might have a really bad day where I feel completely vulnerable and very sensitive. So on a day like that, it's nice to come home and put the pieces back together. Just certain days.
7: Just go up to my little hideaway and so they can, and just leave them to it.
8: I involve myself in the outside world in a lot of different things. And so having a fairly stable home or, you know, living space is really important for me like that. It actually allows me to engage in other things in the outside world and at a more frenetic pace. If I had a really unstable or lived in a place that I didn't like and was always thinking about moving out, I don't think I'd be able to engage in my other areas of work and interests and passions as much as I could.
9: When you walk in the front door and you close the front door, you have a feeling of shutting out, you know, the hassles and the hardships of the world out there, and I suppose in a sense coming into a haven.
10: I lived in the mud house before. And the second you go in, you feel good. No disturbances. It just grounds you. That's what it does. Living in a natural house makes you feel close to the earth, feel more intimate with yourself and your environment, and you feel like you're part of it all. Rather, you live in a place like a brick house, you just alienate it. You have to imagine a lot more, just that extra effort to relax into yourself.
0: I can lie in bed at night and I can hear the swooshing of cars along the street at 2 or 3 in the morning like that. And it's a very calming sound. It's just a really kind of calming sound to hear it, and it just comes and it goes, and it comes and it goes, and you can hear the sirens now and again. And I find that it makes life a little bit more like a movie in a way. Lying in bed and looking at the moon and hearing the wind in the trees and hearing an ambulance siren and then imagining what that would mean and imagining somebody else's reality, and then that will spark off a memory about being in an ambulance one time and then the kind of reality I was living then and then the distance of time between that time and this time and how they're all these.
11: A cottage small is all I'm after. Not one that's spacious and wide. A house that rings with joy and laughter, and the one you love inside. You take the road, I'll take
12: joy. You hear this now, Belle? I hear the sound.
11: Sounds corny and seedy, but yes, indeed.
12: I hear the sound of something.
7: So my slides amplified.
12: You can just,
7: you know, hear about Martha's sex life and Harry's jaunt with something or other. Just like, oh God, I don't want to hear that. Sometimes it's interesting to hear all that.
2: And once every so often, that guy sings. You know that guy, yes, the operatic guy? And there's this old lady, I think, who plays the organ, and she plays all those... when the saints... When the saints... You know, all those sort of really weird songs.
8: Rollicking sort of... yeah.
2: Roll out the barrel. Stuff like that.

Sonorous or vocal components are very important. A wall of sound, or at least a wall with a few sonic bricks in it. A child hums to summon the strength for the schoolwork she has to hand in. A housewife sings to herself, or listens to the radio as she marshals the anti-chaos forces of her work. Radios and television sets are like sound walls around every household, and they mark territories.

0: sometimes I actually really enjoy turning off the radio and just listening to that ticking clock, and in a sense, I suppose, taking in the silence. Taking in the silence. The silence.
1: The fridge guy.
2: The refrigerator.
3: The fridge.
1: There goes the fridge.
3: You hear that sound? It's the fridge sound.

0: I always seemed to have a spatial read of a room and the ability to place objects in such a way that there was a free-flowing space and I could get to everything quite easily, and everything seemed to naturally fall into a place.
1: For instance, you have two doors in this kitchen. One door is at west, the other one is southwest. From the feng shui point of view, the qi in this kitchen is quite good too.
2: Yes,
1: of course, we are powerless to change, you know, this sink and the stove because it was here already.
2: But
1: when we came into this flat,
2: of course,
1: we felt that, you know, the magnetic field that is of this flat, the magnetic field, you know, was very comfortable to us.
0: When I first moved into this room, I inherited this desk, and it looked like a really lovely, heavy bit of furniture that was just weighing the room down. I could almost feel the room tilting as I walked in and I looked at this desk, so I had to figure out a way where it was going to go, and I originally tried it over here, and then I tried it over by the window, and I moved it back to the wall where it was at, and then I had to move it along about 3 feet from where it stood.
1: Basically, there is not much, you know, furniture, or crowded with sofas and all kinds of things. So as to know, you know, to keep the qi clear, quiet. This is how to utilize feng shui, you know, to attract certain good things into your life.
0: It was a strange room. It didn't have any outside windows. So it was quite an oppressive room, and so my objects just seemed to get swallowed up in it, and I never could feel that I was there in any kind of sense, and everything was very disjointed, and my objects looked very exploded and apart and not cohesed at all, and it didn't matter what I did. I tried quite a few things in that room, it didn't matter what I did.
1: This bathroom, that it is in the west. So the west direction is very good, you know, for the two of us. So that's why, you know, we arranged the master bedroom here instead of over there. But if you put the bedroom over there like that, because when you open the door, the qi from outside will, you know, they're just like a sword, you know, cut you into pieces right away when you are lying there. So we put this spade, you know, in this direction so as to avoid a so-called cutting qi.
3: And I'd be lying in my bed thinking, wow, this feels really different, you know, lying in this bed this way rather than, you know, the other way that it was sort of yesterday. So there were different ways of using the space.
0: The room becomes like a machine almost, and I'm inside the machine, and I'm creating more and more working parts to this machine, and I'm putting them around and constantly juxtaposing different things and trying things different ways.
4: Sometimes chaos is an immense black hole in which one endeavours to fix a fragile point as a centre.
0: And I never can find anything in it. I often dry as an indication of my headspace. My mindset, the place is messy. The room is messy. I realise that my thinking is a bit cloudy and messy. And if I tidy up, I feel like I'm living longer because I'm not wasting my time looking for dumbass things that are there, that I know are there.
5: Then I'll put it straight back to where it came from, all those baskets.
6: I like things to be neat and tidy, and it upsets me if things are all messy. Tomato sauce out on the socks,
7: and newspaper spread all over the table, and shoes in the kitchen, and socks in the lounge room, and I put everything back where it should be, like the shoes back in the bedroom, tomato sauce back in the cupboard, the salt back in the cupboard, the papers with all the other papers, and then wipe the table down.
6: I always thought if you put everything back in its right place, then you know where to find it when you're looking for it next time.
4: The speaking cup. The fish vase. The Thai silk. The tall bottle, the Chinese dish, the snow goose, the Russian table.
8: What just popped into my mind is there is a kind of ritual for some people of touching their possessions, touching things that are dear to them, rifling through old letters, you know, going through your cupboards and seeing what you no longer like.
4: The round mirror.
9: It's funny that I'm moving out because even when I didn't realise I was going to move out, the last 6 months I've had a phase of just throwing out everything and being really ruthless, like chucking out things I've had for 10 years or something, even when I was a kid, thinking that's just not a part of my life anymore. I don't want that hat anymore. I don't want that letter from whoever. Getting rid of things so you're not holding on to things. I mean, while you're physically chucking things out or rearranging things, you're looking at why you're doing that and how you felt about certain things that happened in your life at that time and how you're ready to just let go of them.
4: The house is a field of dense affinities, laid down with an almost physical power. In the life we share with all that, in being familiar, has become essential to us, inseparable from what we are.
3: It was very important to put our things around, to sort of impart our senses of who we were, where we were going on that place.
4: Its spirit resides in ordinary objects that become, beyond the fact of presence and usefulness, the characters in a private language. Characters too in the story we are living.

0: It's the bolt cutters, you know? Let's get some help on this one.
1: I lived in some squats over in Bondi Junction. That was the last home that I had before this place. And that was about 8 houses that we had there. I found that there was always a lot of people coming and going, and I don't know, if you're renting a place, it seems like it's like you're not under constant threat that you're going to get thrown out. So in a way it's a bit more stable and settled. But it's also a lot harder financially if you're on a low income, especially since the rents are so high.
2: Well, looks like it hasn't been lived in for quite a while, but looks very livable still. I mean, we just walked up the stairs. They didn't collapse. It's not a derelict house, it's usable. But it looks as though all the facilities like water and gas and electricity have been disconnected. So that's probably one of the first things we're going to have to do. To leave places like this empty when they're livable, when there's all these people homeless, is sort of negligent, bordering on criminal.
3: 1-2, 1-2.
4: Oh, okay, the police are here.
5: Yeah, how many are there this time? Just one squad car? One van, two, please.
1: We had an agreement with the council that they weren't liable for any injuries and that they would give us 48 hours notice and we would leave if they'd sold it or if they had plans to develop it, which was what happened. They gave us all notice. They ended up just pulling them down, and now it's a big empty block. I think it got sold for $11 million to some developers or something.
6: This wall will come down, so all of this space will be open. And this wall here will also come down, so it'll be a much area, more open space. And this room is here. Well, the hall has been totally. This wall is being pushed out, and this room, the doors have been unlined, and this room is going to actually be a sort of extension of the kitchen. It'll be like a little. Sort of like a little sunroom, I suppose.
7: It's a bit like
6: with this wall, this wall will come down, and so all of this space will be open. And this wall here will come down, so it'll be a much
7: has been
6: area,
7: totally
6: open space,
7: totally unpicked,
6: as in the walls this have been unlined, and this room is going to actually.
7: This wall is being pushed out,
6: and this room will be the dining room.
8: Through, right from their side of the house, into our side of the house, and not the plaster all off our wall, the floor, the only room that we've actually painted.
9: The walls are there, you know, I can feel it, but I think myself beyond it sometimes, and that's how I can get my relaxation.

0: My house is diaphanous, but it is not of glass. It is more of the nature of vapour. Its walls contract and expand as I desire. At times, I draw them close about me like protective armour, but at others, I let the walls of my house blossom out in their own space, which is infinitely extensible.
1: Yeah, it's very much a fantasy. It's not something that I think I'd particularly want to have. But it's just this little space that I can create sometimes to relax in, I guess.
2: I'm sort of getting all these different types of houses in my head.
3: A dream home. And it's the sort of house that you can feel like you can just go in and feel really comfortable. You don't have to worry about where things are. But it still has a sense of order.
2: Now I'm sort of getting all these different types of houses in my head.
1: In having a vision of a dream home, I guess it comes out of all those images that are flashed up at you.
4: Freestanding. Mainly wooden.
1: Glassed front door.
4: With a view.
1: Yeah. Sort of maybe polished floors.
4: Carpet even in parts.
1: Carpet, spacious lounges, you know, sort of coffee tables.
4: Couches.
1: So there's this thing of, what a home might be, or, you know.
4: Nostalgia.
1: Yeah, or even something in the future too, you know, like this, maybe this sort of constant thing of an ideal home that is somewhere, but it's always in that other space that we don't inhabit, you know. We don't inhabit that ideal home, and the home is what we make it, in a sense, and in that way it is ideal for us.

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0: Hello, welcome. Come in, Zia. Are you Zia? We've been waiting for you. Hello.
1: Hi, I'm sorry.
0: No. I mean, you are right on time. What I meant is we were expecting you. Yes.
2: Welcome to Audio Placebo Plaza.
0: So I guess that just one thing to be careful of is not to step on the Orbeez. They're these very special mascots for our space. They are flexible. They're very vulnerable. If you step on them, they will squish, but they regenerate during the night. These are things that inspire us here in our audio production.
2: Hydrated.
0: Yeah.
2: Thriving.
0: Yeah. Just helping others. Please take a seat in the ASMR chair. Bye, Dennis. Thank you for your visit. Here, your microphone's totally turned off now, so you can adjust it however you like. Thank you. So we are streaming live to a real radio station, 107.7 FM. It is real, but has a very limited range. From what we hear, you can hear it all over Villeray and Petite Patrie, Little Italy, you know, basically centralizing around the Saint-Hubert area. It's beaming from the roof. We're also streaming live to the internet at undefined.fm. So because we're 100% about consent here at Audio Placebo Plaza, do you consent?
3: I do.
0: Wonderful. So Zia, we have prepared for you some intake questions in order to determine how we can best serve you and your, you know, see how we can help you best with whatever it is you need. Placebos have been proven to work for a wide variety of ailments. They're not a replacement for traditional therapy or medicine at all, but they do have benefits. So we're going to start by asking you, what brought you here today and how can we help you?
3: What brought me here today? I saw the ad come up for this wonderful space and service.
0: I love how you match it, by the way.
3: I do. I know. I wasn't even doing that on purpose.
0: Am I allowed to take a picture of you?
3: Sure. Go for it.
0: Like, it's you match the space so much. Sorry. I know that this question is all about you, but like, it's really, I'm a bit stunned. So yeah, there we go. Sorry about that.
3: No, it's okay. I also love your lava lamp. I'm feeling a real affinity.
0: Yeah.
3: And connection to it emotionally, spiritually.
0: This is really satisfying. You are our last customer of Audio Placebo Plaza.
3: Oh, wow.
0: So
3: I hope that we can end on a high note.
2: We are set for retirement tomorrow.
0: We're set for our placebo.
2: We're going to get our pensions.
3: Big placebo instead of big pharma?
0: That's about right. Big placebo.
3: Hmm.
0: Not capitalist, though. We're funded by the government.
3: Fair enough. What brought me here today? Yeah, I was curious to see how I could benefit from a placebo.
0: Wonderful. Is there anything that we can help you with in particular that you'd like to explore?
3: I've been feeling a lot of stress. You know, probably a common sentiment among people who come here. I've been helping to care for somebody who isn't doing very well, and I would like to be soothed in some way.
0: Oh, we can help with that for sure. This is something we can absolutely assist you with. We can 100% relate to caring for others.
3: I bet.
0: But, you know, by caring for others, sometimes you also feel cared for, but you also need a little bit of TLC yourself sometimes.
3: Sometimes.
0: So what we're going to do is we're going to go through a very, very simple questionnaire. So Julia, do you want to go over the sonic therapy portion of the questionnaire?
2: For sure. I would be happy to. So I'm going to list off for you a variety of different sonic experiences, treatments, and I just want you to let me know if you've ever heard of them before, if they're it interests you, or if you would like a little bit more of an explanation about what they are. So the first one is soundscapes.
0: Have you ever heard of soundscapes?
3: I have not.
0: Very good.
3: I would love to hear more, though.
0: Well, Julia.
2: Beautiful. Sure. So this could be a collage of recordings, or just one recording of a specific space. So this could be like creating the experience, simulating the experience of a jungle, or maybe a forest at night, or being in a canoe, these kinds of an immersive environmental composition.
3: Love that.
0: We can recreate a memory for you.
3: Wow.
0: We have networks all over the world ready to provide us with soundscapes from their locale.
2: Oh,
0: the worldwide consortium of government-funded placebo centers.
3: Big placebo strikes again.
0: Yeah. Julia, I'll let you take it away again.
2: No problem. How about nature sounds?
3: Love nature sounds. Rain, right. Incredible. Incredible sound.
2: All right, I'm going to take a note of that. Likes rain. Okay, moving on. Isochronic tones.
3: No idea what this is.
2: All right. Aaron gives a very accessible description of this, so I'm going to let you take it away there.
0: Sure. Thanks, Julia. Isochronic tones are basically an exploration of how vibrations can resonate in the body and resonate sympathetically with things that are already going on. A lot of research has been done into the brain. Of course, the brain is always vibrating at many frequencies, but sometimes it has been shown that exposing the brain to a very targeted stimuli actually can entrainment into reproducing it itself, because even though the brain is very complex, some ways it is kind of just a dumb organ like all the rest of them. So isochronic tones is a way of brain hacking, or attempted brain hacking, and there are some frequencies that are below the threshold of human hearing, but you can kind of simulate them by putting an envelope on just any other frequency that you find appealing. And so we can, even though you can't hear 6 hertz, you can hear 6 cycles per second of a sound that goes up and down.
3: Very cool. I like it.
0: Yay.
3: Sorry, I'm crinkling.
2: Very popular here. Great. How about astral noise?
3: You know, I don't know what this is either.
0: I mean, we're here for you. We're happy to explain it all to you.
3: Sounds exciting, though.
0: Julia, this one is your specialty.
2: No problem. So astral noise can be anything, refers to anything that comes from the environment. These are frequencies which are created through natural reoccurring phenomena. So this can be the rotation of the Earth, or the frequencies that the sun gives off during sunset or at different times of the day, lightning, the northern lights. These all make reactions in the electromagnetic sphere, which we can't hear with our regular ears, but we can use some specific amplification devices and record them. And so it's a nice way to experience all of this magnificent activity happening in the Earth's magnetosphere and in the cosmos.
3: A new layer of noticing. I like it.
2: For real. How about Muzak?
3: I do know what Muzak is. I think, wait, is that like elevator music?
0: Indeed.
3: Ah, okay. Got it.
0: It's its own way.
2: Exactly. Yep, totally.
0: Do you find Muzak appealing?
3: So-so.
0: Okay. Depends.
3: Depends.
2: Okay, so how about deep listening?
3: What's that?
2: Yes?
3: Oh, no, I don't know.
2: So deep listening is a practice developed by American composer Pauline Oliveros, and it's basically the practice of listening, often in a group, often to the sounds of the environment, in a kind of a meditative practice, which is done kind of over and over, and she's developed a number of different practices.
3: Cool.
2: How about drone?
3: I love drone.
2: Great. Hypnosis.
3: As in the classic sense, being hypnotized?
2: Mm-hmm. Absolutely.
3: I'm skeptical that it works, but it works for a lot of people, so maybe I'm being too skeptical.
0: So are you
2: how about sound bath?
3: I'm into sound bath.
2: Great.
3: Bathe me in sound. Any time, any place.
0: We can do it.
2: Bath. Okay. How about Neo-Gregorian chant?
3: Can't say I know much about that.
0: It's just that we find that the use of vocality is intriguing, but we're not interested in the cultural beginnings of this art form.
3: Mm. Gotcha. Cool. I'm into that.
0: Neo.
2: Role play. Oh, sorry.
0: Nothing. I'm just being, I'm just making a joke.
2: Okay, how about role play?
3: I can get down with role play.
2: Yeah, great. And ASMR.
3: I can't believe that I'm going to, you know, admit this live, but I do love ASMR. I'm an ASMR listener for sure. I find it very relaxing.
2: Great. We'll circle back to that in just a moment then. How about laughter yoga?
3: Never done it, but intriguing.
2: Okay, good to know. White noise.
3: White noise is great.
2: Pink noise.
3: What is pink noise?
0: I can play you an example. Let me pull it up. Julia, are you able to pull it up? You might be able to pull it up faster than me while I explain it.
2: Sure.
0: White noise is all of the frequencies heard, like, that are of equal volume. However, the human ear does not perceive all frequencies of equal volume. And so you can think of white noise as equal frequencies, but pink noise is actually like equality noises, because the pink noise actually compensates for the curves of the ear, and it makes some of the tones more powerful than others, so it actually sounds more even in our perception.
3: Cool.
0: It's a really nice name for it.
3: It is. It sounds exciting.
0: So which one are
2: can
0: we
2: you hear that
0: to? Yeah, we can, loud and clear. Is that the pink noise?
2: This is the pink, yep.
0: Yeah, it's way comfier than white noise is.
2: Ooh,
0: yeah.
2: I just love that.
3: So soft.
2: Ooh.
3: Similar to a rain sound, I would say.
0: True.
3: Kind of gets.
2: And just for comparison, I'll play some white.
3: Right.
0: Annoying, right?
3: In comparison.
0: I will not judge anyone's perception.
3: No, pink noise is much, much softer.
2: Right?
3: Mm-hmm.
2: It's designed for our specific human hearing. Perception.
3: Lucky us.
2: How about binaural beats?
3: Into those, for sure.
2: Right. And guided meditation.
3: Yep, all about it.
2: Fantastic. Okay.
0: Sounds like we could have a lot of fun with this placebo.
2: Mm-hmm.
0: Julia, do you have any other questions for Zia?
2: No, I don't. I think you could take it away with the specials if you're ready.
0: I am ready. Zia, we have made a whole bunch of specials for Guests of the Plaza, And so I'd like to draw your attention to our menu. And I will read them out and explain them for you. On Friday, we're all about finishing the week. And it's the LIPA with energizing binaural beats with fun affirmations to start your day. Add-ons, like in the manner of adding on to a sandwich, we have enthusiastic compliments. You can take as much or as little as you like. We can simulate a sonic hairdo with or without narrative context. Verbal makeover role plays with a glow-up. So there we have the LIPA. On Saturday, our featured was the Ramsay, which was binaural ear-to-ear recording of food eating, aka a mukbang, while some people like more abstract experiences of pure overindulgence with mukbang, there are also others that enjoy just simulating a meal. So it'd be like small talk during breakfast, lunch or dinner, asking you about your day, maybe preparing some dessert for you, this kind of thing. Description of foods, textures, and flavors. It could include your favorite foods and a description of where it comes from. So that's the Ramsay. On Sunday, we have the Karuna, because Sunday's for rest. So hypnotic, gentle ASMR vocals to put you to sleep. Add-ons include out loud counting, isochronic tones for brain entrainment, playful misdirection, and verbal suggestions. So that would be, just something very gentle to put you to rest. Monday, the Hacker. This is something that is developed for productivity. And this would be dense synth drones to soothe your noisy mind and increase focus. Add-ons include guided stretching for teletravail fatigue. So at specific intervals, we can remind you to get a glass of water or stretch your hands out a little bit. Isochronic tones to brain hack your baby, whatever this means to you. Nature sounds for hydrophone recordings to get deep into your work, whatever your work is. Tuesday, the Cthulhu, gentle, soft-spoken reading of a book. Dreamy fairy tales, an instruction manual, whatever it is that you've been meaning to get to but haven't found the time. We can read it for you. A novel, cyborg theory, who doesn't have enough of that? Add-ons include fake accents. Results will vary, and we reserve the right to deny certain accents. Tapping and page flipping, keyboard typing sounds, pen on paper note-taking. So this is kind of a point for starting a conversation with you and asking, are there any of these specials that appeal to you as a baseline for making your custom audio placebo?
3: I'm into the Karuna and the last one, sorry.
0: Ooh. The Karuna and the Cthulhu. The Cthulhu is a very scary thing to say. I'm always worried every time I say it, actually. It's a creature from a novel that I think it's like the ancient evil from beyond the stars.
3: Wow.
0: So we don't want to say that name too often. So what is it that appeals to you specifically about the Karuna?
3: I love vocals.
0: Okay, that's great. We have a lot of voices.
3: Especially like soft ones. I find them very relaxing. The intimacy of that is really appealing.
0: Writing everything you say down. And so, or is it just that's more of the vocal style that you're interested in for doing the Cthulhu?
3: Yeah. For sure, and also, like, the keyboard tapping and, like, the note-taking, like, small sounds like that are also really nice.
0: You had mentioned a role play. Do you think that there's a character that could be involved? Like, I'm thinking, like, it could be a best friend who helps you study, or... I'm not sure. I'm trying to rack my brain for something really fun. You could be listening to somebody else study. It could be a purely abstract experience where someone is actually just directly reading something to you and there isn't a role play involved. Do any of these, like, would you be interested in somebody putting you to sleep, for example, like a nighttime turn-in service?
3: Really, just anyone talking about anything that is interesting to them.
0: So, if it's a bedtime story, would you be interested in something like a chapter of, like, a novel or a fairy tale or...
3: Sure.
0: Is it, like, would you be interested in a children's book? They're very short.
3: Yeah, okay.
0: We could get through the whole thing.
3: True.
0: But, I mean, if you find that too cheesy, then we're happy to, like, you know, go the other side as well.
3: Wherever you feel like going,
0: well,
3: I think.
0: Okay. We're just trying to suss out what you would respond to, because there's some people that, like, there are certain strategies that would just take them right out of it. So we're just trying to figure out if you have any sonic allergies or conceptual allergies.
3: I think if somebody is talking about or reading something that they like, you're like sharing it, I find that really appealing.
0: Okay, so it's more about the enthusiasm and or the knowledge of the reader.
3: Yeah.
2: Authenticity.
3: Like a conversation, and something that the other person is also, like, you know, happy to do.
4: It could be like someone reading, let's say, a chapter of something and also at the same time sharing this information with you, and then having like small reacts here and there, like, ooh, that's interesting, or
0: like something. Would I find myself wondering, like, even like, maybe this is way too out there, but, like, I'm imagining I used to listen to a radio program late at night, and somebody would talk over music, but that would be kind of difficult for us to make a radio program for you.
3: Right.
0: Because I...
4: About rain.
0: Yes.
4: Rain.
0: We definitely have some rain in this one, so we can talk over rain for sure. I'm writing it down again. Talking over rain... and so I guess, did you want us to surprise you then?
3: Yeah, sure.
0: Because it seems as though you're kind of just waiting for the delight, so I mean, far be it from us to take that from you, just as the case. are you seeking more of a calming experience? Even though the division between the mind and the body is an optical illusion, is there a side that you would rather that we lean on? Like, I guess, because it's more for our hypnosis sessions that we kind of focus on, like, closing the eyes, focusing on the breath, this kind of a thing. But so would you like that to be a part of this?
3: Sure.
0: Okay.
3: Sorry, I feel like I'm not being very specific. I'm just like, do whatever you want.
0: Would you maybe like something more abstract?
3: In terms of?
0: I don't know. I'm just exercising all the possibilities. Like, if it was just rain and, like, maybe a sound of someone just barely on the edge of perception kind of falling in and out. Like, it sounds to me that it's possible it's more about the sound for you than the content.
3: Yeah, I think that's accurate.
0: Okay, that's very helpful.
3: I think the only thing that would really, really take me out of it is, like, too much, like, personal attention stuff. Like, when somebody's like, I'm taking care of you, you're such a baby. Like, that, I get how that's appealing to other people, but it just puts me on edge.
2: Mm-hmm. Fair. Okay, on that note, have you ever experienced any adverse reactions to any specific sounds?
3: Just like screaming. Can't do screaming.
0: Unlikely.
2: Probably not going to be a component in your audio placebo, but it's good to know.
3: Yeah.
0: Do you have any specific ASMR triggers?
3: Whispering.
0: Okay. For whispering, of course, there is the whispering, like, this is my whisper voice. You can hear me rather quickly. But then it can go into unintelligible. I don't know if you understood that.
3: Yeah. Not the words, but.
0: But like you get it is that like you say only half of it, and so it becomes unintelligible. And then there's like pure inaudible, which is just like. Like, are you interested in like something that oscillates between these levels?
3: Yeah, the first two.
0: Okay, first two. Unintelligible can be really cool. Mm-hmm. I agree. I'm not much. I definitely find binaural recordings of inaudible, where it's kind of like a weird white noise piece machine for someone, but not me. So just focusing on whisper and like mouth sounds, like
3: yeah.
0: Okay. Clinking, crinkling, fabric noises.
3: Yeah, those are good.
0: Okay, gotcha. I think I'm good for my questions.
2: Great. Just wonder if you have a favorite sound.
3: Honestly, I think rain and whispering would be the two favorites.
2: Oh, well, great. I think we're going to be able to please you. And is there a color that you are particularly fond of or would like us to infuse your placebo with?
3: I really love teal. More like a turquoisey color.
2: Beautiful.
0: Well, this will be a very cozy conclusion to our audio placebo album.
3: Amazing.
2: No kidding.
0: Yeah, it actually works out really well if this is the final one, I think.
3: Has anyone done anything like completely opposite? I've been like, I want to be so stimulated.
0: Yeah, no, we sort of have actually. We have we had somebody who wanted something that was going to be able to creatively prepare them for the work that they needed to do during the day, just to like do a sonic reset.
3: Amazing.
0: So that's quite a delightful placebo. Yeah, we can now speak authoritatively about all of the placebos we have generated at this point. This one will be really nice.
2: Yeah, I think that's going to be a great end to the placebo week.
0: So we have been carefully been taking notes for your prescription.
3: Great.
0: And after you leave, we're going to have a group meeting with all three of our pharmacists to determine how we can best serve you.
3: Amazing.
0: And also, we're all about collaboration, so all three of us are going to somehow have a hand in what gets made.
3: Cool.
0: And in probably 48 hours, we will contact you to let you know your prescription is complete. You do not need to come pick it up. We're going to deliver it to you.
3: Okay.
0: It's going to be, it will let you know when yours is uploaded, but I'm just going to make a note that we are releasing all of the placebos that we make on an album on Bandcamp. So you'll be able to access yours along with the placebos of everyone else when the time is right. And just a reminder that, once again, that placebos are not meant to be a

The visible spectrum. Newton demonstrated that color is a quality of light. To understand color, therefore, it is necessary to know something about light. As a form of electromagnetic radiation, light has properties in common with both waves and particles. It can be thought of as a stream of minute energy packets radiated at varying frequencies in a wave motion. Any given beam of light has specific values of frequency, wavelength, and energy associated with it. Frequency, which is the number of waves passing a fixed point in space in a unit of time, is commonly expressed in units of hertz. Wavelength is the distance between corresponding points of two consecutive waves and is often expressed in units of meters, for instance, nanometers. The energy of a light beam can be compared to that possessed by a small particle moving at a velocity of light, except that no particle having a rest mass could move at such a velocity. The name photon, used for the smallest quantity of light of any given wavelength, is meant to encompass this duality, including both the wave and particle characteristics inherent in wave mechanics and quantum mechanics. The energy of a photon is often expressed in units of electron volts. It is directly proportional to frequency and inversely proportional to wavelength. Light is not the only type of electromagnetic radiation. It is, in fact, only a small segment of the total electromagnetic spectrum, but it is the one form that eye can perceive. Wavelengths of light range from about 400 nanometers at the violet end of the spectrum to 700 nanometers at the red end. The limits of the visible spectrum are not sharply defined, but vary among individuals. There is some extended visibility for high-intensity light. At shorter wavelengths, the electromagnetic spectrum extends to the ultraviolet radiation region and continues through X-rays, gamma rays, and cosmic rays. Just beyond the red end of the spectrum are the longer wave infrared radiation rays, which can be felt as heat, microwaves, and radio waves. Radiation of a single frequency is called monochromatic. When this frequency falls in the range of the visible spectrum, the color perception produced is that of a saturated hue. The laws of color mixture. Colors of the spectrum are called chromatic colors. There are also non-chromatic colors such as the browns, magentas, and pinks. The term chromatic colors is sometimes applied to the black-gray-white sequence. The eye can distinguish some 10 million colors. The measurement of color is known as colorimetry. A variety of instruments are used in this field. The most sophisticated, the spectral photometers, analyze light in terms of the amount of energy present at each spectral wavelength. The emittance curves for light sources are typical spectral photometer results, as is the reflectance curve of the paint pigment known as emerald green. It is difficult to describe the color of a specific spectral energy distribution.

since the eye perceives only a single color for any given energy distribution. It is necessary to express color measurements in a perception-related way. Several systems exist physical and chemical causes of color. According to the law of energy conservation, energy can be converted from one form to another, but it cannot be created or destroyed. Consequently, when a photon of light is absorbed by matter, usually by an atom, molecule, or ion, or by a small grouping of such units, the photon disappears and its energy is gained by the matter. Similarly, when matter emits light, it loses the energy carried away by the photons. A given atom or molecule cannot emit light of any arbitrary energy, since quantum theory explains that only certain energy states are possible for a given system. An example of permitted energy levels is shown at the left in the figure for the trivalent chromium ion present in the crystal of aluminum oxide. This is the colorant that provides the red color of the gemstone ruby. It can be deduced that color perception is closely connected to the wavelength of light. As an example, light with a wavelength of 650 nanometers wavelength is perceived as red, and light with a wavelength of 550 nanometers is perceived as green. However, there are colors such as purple which cannot be directly related to a certain wavelength and therefore do not occur in the spectral decomposition of white light. The perception of color is formed in our brain by the superposition of the neural signals from three different kinds of photoreceptors, which are distributed over the human eye's retina. These photoreceptors are called cones and are responsible for photopic vision under daylight conditions. Night vision is caused by photoreceptors called rods, which are much more sensitive than cones. As there is only one kind of rods, night vision is colorless. The three different kinds of cones differ in their spectral sensitivity to electromagnetic radiation for the average normal sighted human eye. If monochromatic radiation irradiates the eye, as it is the case with spectral decomposition of white light, the wavelength determines which types of cones are excited. For instance, monochromatic light at 680 nanometers exclusively excites one type of cones, whereas the two other types are insensitive at this wavelength. The brain interprets signals from only this type of cones in the absence of a signal from the other cones as the color red. Therefore, these cones are called red cones. The two other types of cones are called blue cones and green cones.

senses are only one way of knowing the world. Sometimes you need to reach beyond. It's easy to forget that there is reality that extends beyond the five senses, but through focus and attention we can regain these knowledges. Imagine you are in your favorite natural environment. What time of the year is it? Imagine in this environment the sounds of birds, perhaps the sounds of other animals, sounds of other natural phenomena like wind or water. What does it smell like in this environment? Where have you chosen to go today? What does it sound like? What is the quietest sound? What is the characteristic sound of the place? How is my voice mixing into this environment? Now, observing the quality of light, the sounds of the space, the feeling of humidity or temperature on your skin. Imagine that you are now leaning up against a big, sturdy tree, feeling safe and supported by its solid trunk and leaves overhead, knowing that this tree has taken many years to become this strong. This tree has seen the seasons change many times over and has endured many hardships. Nevertheless, through these hardships, it has grown larger and more strong and rooted. Just like this tree, you have also been part of a process of building, a process of building, a process of building, to build a solid structure. The strong winds have activated processes in your body that in fact make you more strong and resistant to these forces in your natural environment. Like this tree, you also have strong, abundant roots that aren't visible from the surface. These roots, they traverse deep into a network of people, of animals, and other living beings. The tree has strong, abundant roots that traverse deep into the earth. You have strong, abundant roots that you yourself may be at varying levels of awareness of at any given point, but if you but focus your attention, you can feel them. The lush leafy branches establish a strong rooted foundation. Leaning against the tree, you can hear its voice whispering into your mind. The tree speaks in a voice that is beyond comprehension, but nevertheless vocalizes. These roots, which are grounded in something very old, much more mysterious and non-linear, the
These roots are connected to all other plant life through webs of mycelium, sharing and communicating without words, sharing resources and information without even being fully conscious of it. Part of an interconnected web. Each branch of the tree brings it closer to the sky, radiating energy from the core of the earth up to the infinite cosmic space beyond, collecting sunlight, cosmic and electromagnetic energy to the tree, to the point of the tree. You are a magnet for positive, beautiful energy around you. There is proof of this. Just as the tree is able to photosynthesize, transforming carbon dioxide and water from the air and soil into the life-giving oxygen and glucose, you have the gift of transforming the energy around you into positive generative manifestations, whether they material, emotional, psychological. You have the gift of transforming the energy around you into positive generative manifestations, whether these manifestations are material or emotional or psychological. The contributions you manifest are feeding those around you. This is natural. This is the way of the world, and it always has been. These branches of this great tree that is both in your mind and a reality, this wise tree has become home to many animals and also to provide shade to other organisms. Your impact on your environment, your community, your family is essential and natural and generative beyond even your understanding. Take a moment now to listen to the tree and the wisdom that it is going to impart to you through its mycelium, through its connectedness to the cosmos and to the ground. Let's see what the tree has to say.

Your contributions are ample, expansive, and infinite, and you do not need to be aware of your contributions in order for this to be true. You are already deeply connected to the universe and all it holds. You do not have a choice in the matter. From now on, you need never await temporal confirmation for your thought. You think the truth. You do not have the right to eliminate yourself. You do not have the right to silence yourself, because you do not belong to you. You belong to the universe, and you always have. Your significance will remain forever obscure to you. But you may assume that you are fulfilling your role if you apply yourself to converting your experiences to the highest advantage of others, to feeling your roots, to feeling the leaves, extending down within the rootedness of self and outward. Until the next time that you would like to convene with the tree, I wish you a great day.

0: 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In the original 2002 transmission, commissioned by the Walker Arts Center, a computer voice read aloud the entire source code for the Linux kernel into an online stream and an ad hoc FM station. This took just shy of 594 days. In this much shorter snippet, you'll hear strings of characters meant for interpretation by the programming language compiler, as well as a few annotations that the software developers left. The artists in Radio Qualia, Adam Hyde and Honor Harger, described Free Radio Linux as an audio distribution of their Linux kernel, suggesting that this popular open source operating system could spread to new users over the airwaves.
1: Sign 0 closing parenthesis opening curly brackets dir equals sign 0. X0400000 semicolon slash asterisk SGA out opening parenthesis post greater than sign EO closing parenthesis slash CDR equals sign MPI spacing underscore SCSIIO spacing underscore control spacing underscore right semicolon slash asterisk data out opening parenthesis post greater than sign EO greater than sign dev closing parenthesis slash closing curly bracket else opening curly bracket len equals sign 0 semicolon closing curly bracket tag equals sign MPI spacing underscore SCSIIO spacing underscore control spacing underscore SIMPLEQ to the devices slash if opening parenthesis SCPNT hyphen minus greater than sign device hyphen minus greater than sign tag spacing underscore supported closing parenthesis opening curly bracket slash asterisk some drives are too stupid to handle fairness issues with tag congruing period. We throw in the odd order tag to stop them starving themselves period. Slash if opening parenthesis jiffies hyphen minus HD hyphen minus greater than sign tag spacing underscore tick closing parenthesis greater than sign opening parenthesis 5 asterisk hertz closing parenthesis opening curly bracket tag equals sign MPI spacing underscore SCSIIO spacing underscore control spacing underscore ORDERIDQ semicolon HD hyphen minus greater than sign tag spacing underscore tick equals sign jiffy semicolon number of 0 slash asterisk these are always 0 exclamation mark opening parenthesis. Because this is a place for the device driver to dynamically assign tag numbers any way it sees fit period.
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1: In its 10 years as a weekly national series from 1987 to 1998, New American Radio commissioned and distributed over 300 original works. 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Up next is KRS-One Philosopher by Homer Jackson. Thank you for listening.
2: KRS-One of Boogie Down Productions. I am a poet. Poets speak poetry. More metaphors than fantasy.
3: So you're a philosopher?
4: Yes. Yes. Yes. Yes.

0: be.
1: I think very.
2: I left home at 13. Okay. My mom's has a doctorate degree in education. Now, when she had her master's degree, I was 13. My whole thing was I didn't want to stay in school all my life. I didn't want to work all my life, this and that, all my life. It worked out to my advantage, and it worked out to my disadvantage. This was the mentality then at 13. Okay, so I said, I want to sing for a living. Now, imagine you fixing your mouth and telling a person with a master's, you want to sing for a living. So ultimately, she looked at me like I was crazy. And, you know, she said, well, no, you're going to do this first and you're going to do that. And I said, no, I'm not. 13 and a half, I was gone. Out of here.

0: knowledge will nourish.
1: The life of living on the streets is eat. That's it. That's it. That is it. So it's up to you to add more to your life, whatever it is. So I just chose to add the library onto mine. And I loved it. I could have slept there, really. You read one thing and you want to keep going and you want to keep reading and you want to keep... It's no other feeling that I've ever had. It started around 1983 when I was in a shelter and Scott was a social worker. One thing led to another and we had to meet eventually. And we met, and it just so happens that I wrote poetry, and he was a weekend DJ at Broadway RT. So we got together and just, you know, did this.

0: can't bear me. Others try to scare me, sounding intelligent but not yet equivalent. You know what?
1: Hip-hop music is the original music. It's drums, snare, hi-hat, vocals. That's original music. Here's the

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You know, the beat that you can feel, your heart beats like the way hip hop goes. And people are just drawn to it. It's like more, you know, more and more each day you listen, you listen, you listen. You just gotta fall in love with it. It's you. Basically,

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It progressed through the slave era when we couldn't grab a bongo anymore and just play. We would sing to each other just in harmony. This is the basis behind gospel music and rhythm and blues music. Stories were told then too. Rap music. We progress along the line, it turns into blues. Mainstream America goes crazy. It's blues. This is it. This is the music we've been waiting for. Blues turns into jazz. Jazz is the new music. How are these kids listening to those crazy horns? Ella Fitzgerald, right? Forgot her lyrics one day at a jazz concert and created a new form of music. Bobby McFerrin updated it and got paid. We're in the 60s now, you know, beating on the call, we singing, groups getting on the corner just singing, la la la la la la la la la. Berry Gordy got paid, Donna Ross got paid, Stevie Wonder got paid, Smokey Robinson and the Mirror paid, all of them, kids on the corner, ghetto kids at that, on the corner, all of that is hip hop. You got to see the string in it. Perception does this. Perception is narrow and it tends to chop things up. You only see that piece you looking at or you concentrating on. So they focusing on blues, focusing on jazz, and they labeling it too. Why can't it just be music?

The main thing we stick to is rhythm. That starts everything off. Rhythm. Rhythm. You get your rhythm. Get that rhythm. And that's the basis for everything. All music. And rhythm was created by Africans.

And the closest a music is to rhythm, that's the closest it is to the original. And the closest it is to the original, that's the closest it's going to get to the people.

I think hip hop music is more like a means for a ghetto youth, black, white, Chinese, ghetto youth. It is a way for them to air their differences, to air their frustrations.

0: this is the era of sampling. And it's gotten to a point where major R&B pop producers are sampling to keep up with the hip-hop sound. The sampling has always been going on, but the brain act as the computer in the early times when there were no computers. The brain would take in a sample and play it somewhere else, and you'd never know the difference, or play the same one to a different beat. That's all sampling is now. Now we tell the computer to do it. Take this sound here.
1: Now that's what's happening.
0: And put it here.

James Brown is a highly sampled guy, but it's only because the breaks he had fit in so good with rap music. James was into the original doom doom da. Anything that's the original is quickly taken up on and done in another way. Yeah, yeah, yeah.

we've come up with an idea to change the turntable from an appliance to an instrument, because in the dictionary it's down as an appliance and it's also down as a playing device. We want it as an instrument, meaning it's used in music instead of for music. So we're definitely going to have that done and make a nationwide thing of it. Create a stir, create a campaign over the turntable, because there'll be some people that will challenge us. No, it's not supposed to be an instrument. Prove to me that it's an instrument. Then we'll have to invite them down to the studio for a nice 8-hour session and prove it right then and there what time it is. BDP are the freshest. Turn that down. The music of the youth is the music that I'm into. The youth of rock, Turn Up, Def Leppard, right? But somebody's mother might say, turn that nonsense off. I don't want to hear that. A reggae musician, somebody like Shelly Thunder, Lieutenant Stitchy, you could be blasting the rockers, boy. You know, same West Indian mother would say, turn that down. It's too high, blah, blah, blah. Then in America, you blasting your rap music. We all familiar with the American moms telling you to turn that nonsense off. So it's basically all those three branches of music that influence me. Yo, I was talking to a Billboard reporter. He was telling me that if she was to rate hot black albums Billboard charts by sales alone, the first 20 records would be hip-hop. That's 1 to 20 would be hip-hop. Everybody else would come after. That's Whitney Houston. That's Michael Jackson. Faith. That's all of them combined could not outdo rap music. And rap music has still not gained the respect it's supposed to have because the people who are in it are not acting as they're supposed to act. Destructive image of Run DMC. The yo, man, blah, blah, blah, blah, blah, blah. That's good around your block, right? But when you go on national television representing an industry, not you, not your group, an industry, I see if all rappers were able to go on the Grammys and do it, then it wouldn't matter what they did. This was the first and only rap group to go and say, do anything. You know how much of a statement they could have made if they got on the Grammys and did a poem about Nicaragua. They be hype. Everybody be like, oh, and it would be a positive move. And as a result, rap music would get a more positive outlook. But no, we do the exact opposite. You gotta go with your sneakers unlaced and the D pass the court. Yeah, come on, man. This is what I mean, the destructive image. And for a while, kids were following this. Japanese people in Japan was wearing Kangos and walking around with their Adidas unloose. People in Brazil and Alaska was even trying to get this gold chain B-boy look. It's played out now. What groups like myself and Public Enemy have done was made it a fad to be intelligent. It's no longer a fad to be stupid.

rap music has stemmed from a violence. You can't escape violence. You just can't. It's a part of our lives. Until the positive people do away with the negative, we will always have violence. This is how people really think. This is how the world is reacting. We're fighting each other. War history will show you that the warriors were children. They were not men of 30, men of even 25. They were usually 18, 19, 20, 21, you know. And if you stayed in the army too long, you got out. This is a world being brought up like this. So now when these kids get in a situation, an army situation, they're in an army. They have no one else to fight but themselves. No one else is there to fight. I'm quite sure that if there was something else to fight, say somebody decided to invade New York or invade America, the kids would be more apt to fighting that war than they would be going overseas and to a place out of your environment, which is another psychological strain, to fight people you don't even know, and so on. If somebody's coming into your country to do something, I can't even say your country, coming into the country to do something, you living here and you being a responsible citizen here in this country, kids everywhere would pick up the guns they already have and start killing people, because these are the warriors. You're not supposed to tell them to stop fighting. You're supposed to tell them to control it. Control your anger and shoot it out towards something positive. Fight the negative. Fight the negative. Let's all pick the negative. You see somebody ripping somebody's chain off, beat him down. Beat him down. Direct your attention that way. But there's no one out here to say it. And I have maybe 6 months before I say it. I'm going to say it on the next album.

0: One.
1: That song was basically just a part of a means of grasping a hip-hop audience, or audience that was in crazy violent at this time. I could not fulfill my mission, what I'm doing now, if I had just came out saying, stop the violence. They would say, who the hell are you, man? Come on. You know, they could get with it. This is violence. So we had to come out with Criminal Minded first, with songs like Listen to My Nine and so on. And all that was a song about a war between two drug dealers. Something the kids know and see every single day, and they relate to it. We're into reality music.
2: I don't want to

0: I'm whack.
1: I don't do commercial music. I don't do music for Billboard. I don't do music for Grammys. I don't do music for radio. We do music for the kids, particularly the poor kids, who want someone of a high music stature to relate to them, not talk over them. So this is where Listen to My Nine came about. It's something the kids see every day. If you're not a part of that life, it would seem very gruesome. But, you know, you play it for a junior high school, elementary school kids. They'll tell you in a minute, this is real. This is real. Not Do Me, Baby. This is real. You know, as a result, we get to teach them. We get to go in their heart and in their minds and teach.

To be the best in hip hop, you have to give clear and concise messages because there's only one audience following hip hop. Everyone else is being put on, but there's a core audience that has followed hip hop from 1979 to right now, and they're growing up. They're not getting any younger. So as hip hop grows, this core audience grows. As this core audience gets older and older and starts to see the traumas of the world and starts to see traumas around their block, things happening to them, people don't want to hear that I got punched in my eye, my girl told me that she was going to leave me and People don't want to hear that no more. People want to hear Chuck D. People want to hear Illegal Business.

0: hip-hop is going to turn into a thing that people will look up to. They'll say, like, well, if you really want to learn something, pick up a hip-hop album. It won't be anymore if you want to dance or whatever. It'll always be for the hip-hop crowd that want to get down and so on. But it'll also have a new meaning. I plan to change the course of hip-hop personally. KRS-One of Boogie Down Productions. I am a poet. Poets speak poetry, more metaphors than fantasy.
1: So you're a philosopher?
2: Yes, yes, yes, yes, yes, yes.

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0: In all his many ballets and singer
1: off,
0: Jenny Lind, they threw flowers
1: on
0: Walkeria Vanu Maria. Six areas, Madame Lorena Zita
1: off
0: remains on her feet with her ship
1: off
0: as a wedding present it fell in her long mantle in, removing it in a luxuriously furnished grotto. Disembarking of Cythera, torch of the bone angel, Gambetta in the arms of the general, the headquarters on its knees, marble from Easter processions in Spain, the white eagle ones very high up, like the sails of a ship by the painter Boucher, seems as well as like a torch of the wonders of the world in her nubshell veils.

0: keep speak.
1: I wonder who you are.
2: They play with calm nature people by making them rebel for nothing, for silly things. It's fun to see rebellion. It happens all the time in the hospital. He persecutes me in my taste because I have better taste than he. You speak softly now, and you don't want to speak out loud. Secret police of madmen, secret police.
3: Makalam.
2: Of.
3: Pro makalam. Kalaistote marlokester.
2: But the rules don't allow it, he said yesterday. We were readily persecuted. Here we are still at least among madmen who says, Jacqueline, why do you always feel something else when I answer you? Well, monsieur, this is why my question was the right one, Cyrano de Bergerac.
3: Siamo.
2: Was it past the time because I am no longer de Bergerac?
3: Siamo. Siamo. Siamo.
2: But when you talk like that, all alone, you don't know how to say it. You must scream to everything. You don't mind war. War is undone. It's because calm people, they must ruin the nerves. Why, he says, because they are contrary nature. They can do cruel things. One sees them. One always sees them rebel, he says. They possess the gift of language, monsieur. Yeah, my brain. It's pretty funny to say, but you like very much to answer with your hands, with fingers that I recognize you well today, and that if I don't love you, I never loved you, he says. What is it, Jacqueline, that has happened very well? I think it's the blow. I think it's the blow the wound downstairs gave me on the forehead. I saw black for a third of a second. It's not so black, but like a bar that possessed the gift of languages, he said. Repeat after me again. Yes, monsieur.
3: Spoosk. Spoosk. Spookix.
2: Without looking at me, of course, monsieur, because me, I look around like anybody else. I don't look into eyes or into the face of someone. I look at the whole when I speak to you. But evidently, with people one doesn't know very well, when one is a little too close to explain oneself in that room, nevertheless, the house would be the same, he says, if I sat down like that and knew a doctor but me. I hears, monsieur. I never like doctors. I don't like them because I have never been sick. I never needed a doctor, he says. I let you know what a doctor is. I don't like them, monsieur. I hate them. I find, since what's been done to me, I hate them, he says, because you rebel and you're salivary glands. You rebel to be fashionable, he says, and you make other people laugh at you.

0: 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I wonder whether you are.
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0: If you are, can you are, be you are you be?

0: Dear Doctor, it's been 17 months since I was confined to doctoral intelligence.
1: Come, my fellow attorneys, as I see, only the effluvia of your gaze is eager to pull to the SBA's work and see you started.
0: I see no point in mincing words with an individual of your ilk.
1: You know, for all the persons to sit on with you, you must have the full scale.
0: To what goes on in this place of caring rest and tranquility. Dear Doctor,
1: let me say at once that we internees are all subject to hyper-excitation, being tempted by people obsessed by love, perversity, sex, hence we are a special bit of farmed animal.
0: And we've had our belly full of being stuffed with promises,
1: of being locked up, of being fed each day on contaminated human flesh, which has become the most odious establishment for incarceration in the entire world.
0: Your days as cynical manipulator of the weak are over. Dear Doctor, your days as cynical manipulator of the weak are over.
2: Uh-oh. My phone doesn't seem to be working.
3: I've gotten to the edge of the world, a step more and I fall off.

0: doesn't seem to be answering.
1: Oh, we got a friend.
0: 15 minutes. Sixty.

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I think I use this microphone as a pillow. I can sleep. I can rest my head. It's not that uncomfortable.

0: 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This microphone is a pillow.
1: Ah, hello.

0: I needed something sharper.
1: I slept on the microphone the other day. I was exhausted. I was so tired. I slept on the microphone the other day. I'm shaving with this microphone. Today, I'm shaving with this microphone. I got the idea the other day when I was sleeping on top of my microphone. The microphone became my pillow. It wasn't very comfortable. I decided to shave with a microphone. The microphone is giving me a rash. I was exhausted, so I slept on the microphone. Microphone became my pillow. Wasn't very comfortable. Today, I needed a shave, so I shaved with this microphone. Took forever. I developed a rash. I decided to stop.

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3: My phone doesn't seem to be working.
0: Hello? Doesn't seem to be answering.
3: Uh-oh.
0: I hear a sound.
3: Hello?
0: Hello?
3: Hello?
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6: Bababa, ya bababa, bye bye bye bye bye bye bye bye bye bye bye bye bye bye bye bye bye bye bye bye bye bye bye bye bye bye bye bye Ben ben ben ben ben ben ben ben ben ben.
1: I was wondering who that was.
6: Yes, I thought you would.
3: Well, why did they hang up? I have no one to talk to.
7: Bye bye bye bye bye bye bye bye bye bye bye bye bye bye bye bye bye bye bye bye bye bye bye bye bye bye bye bye bye bye bye bye bye bye bye bye bye bye bye bye bye bye bye bye bye bye bye bye bye 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
0: I was all alone in Radioland.
1: It should never happen.
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1: 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A special thanks to both Helen Thorington and Joanne Green for their generous support and collaboration in this partnership. Up next is Redefining Democracy in America, Part 4, Voices of America, by Jackie Apple and Keith Antar Mason. 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
9: You're on the air.
10: The spirit of the times may alter, will alter. Our rulers will become corrupt, our people careless.
11: Do you believe in the resurrection?
10: A single zealot may become persecutor, and better men be his victims. It can never be too often repeated that the time for fixing every essential right on a legal basis,
12: the way that we can make
10: is
12: a change
10: while our rulers are honest
12: here
10: and ourselves united
12: in the United States,
10: from the conclusion of this
12: consistently
10: war of
12: exercise
10: the
12: our rights,
10: we shall be going downhill. It will not then be necessary to resort every moment to the people for support.
12: You cannot take away from someone
10: they will be forgotten
12: that they use
10: for
12: on
10: their
12: a daily
10: rights
12: basis
10: disregarded.
12: If you stop using something,
10: eventually, they will forget themselves,
12: it becomes a thing of the past,
10: but in the sole faculty of making
12: forgotten
10: money, and will never think of uniting to effect a due respect for their rights.
13: As far as exercising our rights,
10: the shackles, therefore,
13: you know,
10: which
13: voting
10: will not be shut,
13: you know,
10: knocked
13: politician
10: off
13: is
10: at
13: a
10: the
13: politician
10: conclusion of the war, shall remain
13: they're
10: on
13: not there really to solve any of our problems.
10: Will be made heavier and heavier.
13: A politician is
10: till
13: there.
10: Our rights shall revive,
13: you know, basically as
10: or expire.
13: Just in my opinion, they just keep the confusion going.
10: There are two subjects which I shall claim a right
13: one politician
10: to further
13: out
10: as long as I have breath
13: more ready to take his place.
10: The public education.
13: And they all have the same attitude. They're
10: and
13: whole
10: the subdivision
13: just
10: of the counties
13: into
10: wards,
13: gains
10: townships.
13: You know,
10: I consider the continuance of Republican
13: government
10: as absolutely hanging on these two hooks.
13: I can listen to the small man.
10: Where every man is a sharer in the direction of his ward republic or of some of the higher ones, and feels that he is a participator in the government of affairs, not merely at an election one day in the year, but every day. When there shall not be a man in the state who shall not be a member of some one of its councils, great or small,
12: we are responsible
10: he will
12: for putting
10: the
12: people into office
10: be torn
12: that are in there
10: out
12: today
10: of his body.
12: If we want them out, we're going to have
10: sooner
12: to vote them out.
10: Sooner than his power
12: so everybody needs to get out of the living rooms, away from the TV
10: apart
12: sets when it's time to vote, and get out there and voice your opinion
10: I'm not
12: by voting
10: among those who fear
13: and,
10: the people.
13: You know, power
10: they
13: isn't
10: and
13: shared
10: not the rich
13: power is taken.
10: Are our dependents
13: you
10: for
13: know,
10: continued
13: and the only
10: freedom
13: way it's taken is by force.
10: And to preserve their independence, we must not let our rulers load us with perpetual debt. We must make our election between economy and liberty, or profusion and servitude. And lastly, the information of the people at large can alone make them safe, as they are the sole depository of our religious and political freedom.
0: I'd like to say to everybody who doesn't hasn't registered,
13: I would make
0: to vote,
13: voting
0: that they
13: mandatory.
0: Register
13: all
0: and
13: employees
0: vote.
13: Will be given 2 hours
0: work.
13: Time
0: you've
13: off
0: got to
13: from
0: study
13: work
0: who the candidates
13: to
0: are
13: to, vote.
0: To make a good
13: I
0: choice.
13: Make the voting
0: and if you're not voting,
13: easier.
0: Then you don't have a voice.
13: I
0: that
13: would
0: is
13: withdraw
0: system.
13: All term limits laws.
0: Based on
13: let
0: democracy.
13: The voters
0: need
13: do the job.
0: Vote.
3: I would have government by consensus.
4: Because what I will do is dismantle the present political system and install computers, televisions, and telephones in every home so that we may vote together on the issues democratically, electronically, and thereby get rid of the need for the politician
3: the power
4: and
3: structure
4: make
3: so
4: democracy
3: that we become interactive on a block-by-block basis.
4: By the people.
5: Getting,
6: we need
5: to your neighbors
6: take
5: block by block.
6: Our country back away from these people who have taken it away from us.
13: Right for women
6: and
13: to have
6: the only
13: a
6: way
13: of choice
6: do
13: regarding their bodies.
6: By
13: the
6: getting
13: police.
6: Enough people to support alternative positions that will take our rights back to us. Our First
7: Public
6: Amendment freedoms have been completely aborted, and
7: our
6: ability to make decisions in our own lives
7: people.
6: Have been completely taken
7: but
6: away from us by a philosophy
7: American people
6: and
7: these
6: a group of people who think that
7: and
6: there is nothing more to life than controlling
7: actually,
6: the people
7: can demand
6: that
7: as
6: they
7: much
6: have
7: as we want
6: under them.
7: Of it. We will never change anything in this in these United States.
8: Got to start with getting no TV ads, no TV commercials for politicians. That costs too much money so that only rich people can play. Get rid of the two-party system, have as many parties as possible.
9: What is controlling
8: get rid of the Electoral College because
9: business.
8: It is totally defunct.
9: We
8: have
9: got have to
8: direct
9: stop
8: elections.
9: Beating each other
8: get rid
9: up,
8: of PFCs because they're corrupt. Get rid of lobbyists
9: know,
8: or else
9: hey,
8: no professional lobbyists
9: country, Jack,
8: or else have term limits on
9: them.
8: Term
9: back.
8: Limits on congressmen. And definitely, if we have lobbyists, they have to have the same term limits as
3: one
8: Congress
3: the
8: people
3: the
8: do.
3: Women
8: get some women
3: for
8: in.
3: The next 300 years. And whatever excesses that we were guilty of,
14: I think
3: only
14: we need a regional America.
3: And maybe we can make some
14: and I don't think we need a president anymore. I think that we're very alienated from anybody who's in the White House, and that we should have some form of consensus government.
15: I think the main thing we need to do is sit around and grow some vegetables and talk to one another and sing some songs.
14: Sit on the council and decide legislation with the three branches of government as the president would, only in council form. On our W-2 forms that we all fill out, I think there should be a box that we can check to where we want our taxes to go to. For instance, I would check child care being a single parent. I would immediately abolish the FBI and the CIA. They're unconstitutional.
13: The ban of sale, possession, or purchase of all handguns.
14: Stop our kids killing our kids. We should be able to elect the Supreme Court.
13: To make a radical change in the judicial system
14: to urban renewal.
13: Racially equitable, which
14: sort of a domestic peace corps. Housing, health care, utilities should be a right and not a privilege in this country. God knows we pay enough taxes for it.
16: The social system attached to capitalism is a very cruel system.
17: We are not a democratic society. We are represented by the powered elite. And that is where we have to re-educate our thinking. We have to educate our children to first learn of the type of society that they live in.
7: Capital gains
17: before
7: tax
17: you are able to change
7: that,
17: it
7: people
17: and
7: with the money
17: towards
7: be encouraged to reinvest
17: making
7: it,
17: any type
7: sell
17: of
7: some of their
17: political
7: so
17: or economic or social revolution.
7: A free enterprise
17: the Constitution
7: zone where
17: is not
7: they can put
17: any type of crisis.
7: Work.
17: It works perfectly. It protects
7: you do not
17: those people
7: have a
17: who was originally designed to protect.
7: To sit around and suck up all the
17: property
7: vibrations of all
17: the
7: violence and do nothing
17: elite.
7: About it is worthless. It's time for
16: people
7: in this country to get up, get going, and get moving. Stop handing things out to people. Stop saying, it's okay if you don't want to work. We'll take care of you. We'll give you free child care, free money, free food stamps, free health care. It's time to reward people who want to make themselves better.
18: And people have to understand that sacrifice is part of the solution. There has to be sacrifices made on both sides. We don't understand the idea of sacrifice anymore.
19: To have a society that is based on some sort of equality and tax the churches until they can prove that God exists. And we should also work to rewrite the Constitution for the 21st century.
6: Governmental representation in the Senate and House based on proportional ethnicity rather than geographical
19: units. People's Month to have no regular TV programming. We should use satellite technology to present national and international town meetings on a problem.
9: The
19: people in Cleveland could watch
9: do.
19: People in L.A. talking about their problems using schools or whatever buildings where people could leave their homes and talk to each other instead of watching a TV.
9: Get friendly.
19: Some of the things that could do is grant some states to Native Americans or Indians, whatever, indigenous people, so that they can still have some land of their own.
5: Basically,
19: we could use this time to let varied political candidates speak out and get a, you know, create
5: more education for people so that they can make more informed choices.
19: We need to slash the military budget and use the money for the B-1 bombers to pay teachers at least $75,000 a year to make it a respectable profession again. And we should establish a bill of rights for the planet, for the ecology of the planet, so that our children can live, because it seems that everyone in the world, or we think everyone in the world, wants to live like Americans, and the life on the planet cannot even stand us living like us for much longer.
9: It's time that people who came from the old world should learn to live in the new world, not George Bush's new world order.
20: We need to understand that we can carry an American flag in one hand
9: and harmony with nature. That is the only vision suitable for human beings. Not nationalism.
20: That each nation not think in terms of what's best for their country only, but what's best for the earth.
9: Not the conquest of space, but the fulfillment of the original dream of creation, which is the enlightenment and liberation of all humans, so that we may all be able to live in peace among each other.
20: If there
9: will be any laws whatsoever,
20: that we don't really.

0: the original dream. That is democracy, where the entire creation is a community.
1: We should stop all experimentation on innocent animals. We should take care of the planet. We should give women the right to choose over their own body.
0: And if we are to be a true leader of nations, then we shall promote the ideal of humanity.
2: I would like to redefine democracy not in terms of capitalism, but in terms of global stewardship. We've gone beyond national government and national ideologies. We're in reality an interdependent global society, and we're not managing our planet with that as a reference point. Each nation is trying to make a profit out of another, with capitalism being the main surviving ideology. The only proposals we're still having to listen to is how to make a buck, rather than how to make the planet function more efficiently. For instance, there's not enough capital to repair all the problems on the planet, so we have to enter a capital-less society in which we reevaluate our assets, not in terms of money, but in terms of human resources. For instance, we can possibly pipe fresh water from the polar ice caps to the world's deserts and virtually remove world hunger, especially in Africa, by turning the Sahara itself into a garden. We should stop burning oil. It's a precious non-renewable resource, which we still need in space. There's enough tidal energy in the Gulf of California, for instance, to furnish enough electricity for the entire North American continent. But the massive engineering required, again, is precluded from even being looked at because of the dollar limitation. All these things provide jobs, hope for the future, a cleaner planet, and a better sense of global stewardship, which should be our new age ethic, rather than another century of teaching our children to be self-serving capitalists.
3: Children is the future. Children is the future.
4: Education is the future.
5: Education is the key to maintaining our
6: democracy. Educate our kids, first of all, so that they can take a look at other cultures and not have them demonized.
4: Or anything, it should not make any difference.
7: My name's Amanda Trussell, I'm 10 years old, and if I was president of the United States, I would take people off the street and make sure everybody had a decent job and somewhere to live and support their families. And I'd try to fix the environment. First of all, I would stop people from using cars so much. Instead of using cars, use solar energy cars. Make sure they've got an education. And I'd stop building all these bombs invading people for no reason.
8: Stop the war.
7: And make sure people were treated equally.
9: My name is Michelle Cosby, and I'm 8 years old. And if I were president, I would try to stop pollution,
8: stop the wars,
9: and help the poor. I'd like to help the world pull together and help each other.
10: Hello, I'm 8 years old. My vision of America is to stop cutting down trees and to save the animals.
9: Fix the environment.
10: I would not go to war with any country because good people who live in that country might get killed and their kids might get killed.
9: No more war.
10: I would make people stop polluting the world because we breathe chemicals in the pollution and we might die from it, and I don't think people would want to die from it because I wouldn't.
11: So shouldn't keep clean and not so much taxes and don't let homeless people.
12: And I would spend more money to help find cures for the diseases like AIDS and cancer.
13: Hi, I'd like to say that growing up in this society, it is becoming apparent to me that as a whole, we are becoming a very intolerant people. As a 15-year-old, I see virtually every cultural, social, and religious group discriminated against in one way or another. Because of this intolerance, we are blind to the fact that we are slowly destroying ourselves. I have a vision that someday this morass of hate that plagues our society will come to an end. If I were in power, I would promote equality through education. If everyone was taught that discrimination was terribly wrong, we could eventually stomp out all intolerance. Until this happens, we as a species will eventually destroy ourselves.
14: It's really
15: and I would revise the Constitution to fit all minority people. I would have all police or African police officers and judges of Caucasian. I would weed off the weak black politicians and put in strong, dedicated ones. All black schools would have black teachers, and the stress would be on education and our contribution to the world. And I would also change the school curriculum. Also, I would have an African president and have George Bush govern his own. I would send all the Europeans back to the caves in Europe. Then I would check out this Christian religion, which is our slave master's religion, because

0: We had this system religion way behead this way before the Europeans came on the scene. And this religion here is what put us in the plight we are in today about turning out of the chief. Then I would also get together like I said,
1: wake up America. Wake up America.
0: Serve her time for what she did. And each race have their own neighborhood with their stores.
2: Where's the love? Where is the love? This is country was founded on the spirit of its people. It was founded on the love of its people. But unfortunately, that didn't translate when the people started moving across the country, eating up indigenous civilizations, killing people,
3: to give up this greed,
2: and wreaking havoc
3: more wealth than any human
2: on this planet.
3: Being can spend in
2: and I want to, I just want to pose the question: where's the love? Where is the love of people? You don't have to do anything spectacular. You don't have to be a miracle worker. Just reach out to somebody, anybody, for crying out loud.
4: Ethics
2: and
4: morality.
2: Be a person.
4: Morality,
2: be human.
4: Love,
2: let that
4: love,
2: person
4: respect, and respect. These are irrefutable
2: respect
4: virtues.
2: You for respecting
4: the absence
2: them.
4: Of one
2: and
4: or
2: I'd
4: more
2: also like
4: have
2: to say
4: caused
2: that
4: the ills
2: in order for
4: which
2: this
4: we
2: country to
4: suffer.
2: Do anything, everyone's going to have to unite, whether
4: the
2: you're black,
4: to this
2: yellow, or purple, or
4: is,
2: orange,
4: of course,
2: or
4: education.
2: Education.
4: And it starts with a child in the home environment.
2: Someone who just came over on the boat.
4: And progresses until death.
2: I think that the strongest.
4: Everyone must understand the basics.
2: Strongest
4: before
2: thing we have going
4: successfully
2: for us
4: deal with the choices in life.
2: Humankind. And if
4: one
2: we can
4: won't
2: unite,
4: drop bombs or fire bullets if he is ethical and moral.
2: The
4: and
2: most
4: understands
2: important
4: his
2: thing,
4: responsibility.
2: Then I think that we'll be a lot better off,
4: respect,
2: and I think that we can do anything. Anything. I think love's the answer.
5: I would teach people to love themselves, care for others.
6: My vision is to support people
5: life,
6: to be happy,
5: abolish the notion of
6: to
5: race,
6: be self-confident,
5: gender, sex,
6: be whole,
5: age,
6: focused, and loving,
5: the right
6: and prosperous.
5: In what they want.
6: I would
5: not for survival to enrich other people,
6: but
5: to take care of their minds, souls, and bodies equally. Give everybody a right to a roof, education, and food. Definitely abolish money and greed, and establish love and human need as the basis for mission. Thank you.
7: The fundamental thing is, what is America and how do we define ourselves? Are we America in the sense of this purported land of the free, or are we America in the sense of the home of capitalism and the home of exploitation and or whatever? And I think once we collectively realize and define what we want to be, then we can deal with the guilt of slavery. We can deal with the guilt of the Holocaust involving the Native Americans. And then after we deal with that, then we can have a better understanding about what we want our mission to be or our manifest destiny.
8: I see America going
7: told
8: out of existence within the
7: it
8: next
7: seems
8: 10
7: like,
8: years.
7: You know, within that definition of how we define ourselves, we have deluded ourselves
8: right
7: to believe that this
8: I
7: country is great,
8: you
7: this
8: see
7: country
8: going
7: is
8: on in
7: good.
8: Beirut, happening
7: and
8: in places even like
7: within
8: Los
7: that
8: Angeles,
7: definition, within
8: Detroit,
7: the past couple of decades, we have realized
8: no,
7: where
8: I don't see a
7: this
8: rosy
7: American
8: for
7: nightmare
8: America at all.
7: Has gone wrong.
8: I see so many homeless
9: empower
8: until it'll be like
9: in
8: armies
9: in which
8: fighting
9: you
8: for
9: cause
8: food
9: a
8: right here in America.
9: Yourself,
8: now, I don't see an American dream, I see an American nightmare.
9: I'm not as pessimistic. I think
10: now
9: that we can
10: try to break away
9: make
10: from
9: change
10: the,
9: because we
10: the
9: are the only instruments of change
10: and,
9: right
10: try
9: now.
10: To organize
9: and if we don't voice
10: people,
9: those concerns, if we don't voice those fears,
10: first,
9: if we don't voice those realities that seem so harsh, then we are not participating
10: really
9: in democracy. We
10: really
9: have to
10: scary.
9: Clearly identify what the problems are and then go about the business of fixing them.
11: What would happen in America if education became more important than sports? What would happen if 100,000 people went to a coliseum to watch an academic excellence?
12: You can't have education in this country when kids were going to school haven't had a proper meal. can't have education in this country when kids go to school and when they're learning something that they can't apply once they get out of school because they won't have a job to go to.
10: I would put all of my energy into educating each and every citizen in this country to the best of his ability.
13: I would also include,
10: I think that through education we
13: Saturday
10: can truly
13: academies with art classes, history classes, self-esteem.
10: Another thing I would
14: we
10: do
14: get
10: is I would
14: education
10: our current welfare
14: to
10: system
14: cut our class
10: with
14: in half.
10: What I would call EduCare.
14: We should be a nation that's bilingual.
10: If there is
14: we should teach
10: person,
14: our children to become whole
10: let us
14: people,
10: say a
14: not half
10: mother
14: people,
10: who
14: not
10: has
14: from
10: children.
14: Archaic stereotypes
10: she
14: of the past.
10: Is going to destined to live her life out in welfare. What we can do for her is that we can give her kids child care and we can give her a college education.
13: I also
10: and
13: would
10: any
13: have,
10: person who has successfully completed that should be able to earn
13: so
10: more money
13: can travel abroad
10: than
13: and understand that
10: welfare
13: we
10: could ever pay. I think that we're wasting our money throwing it away at
14: we should all learn a different folk dance every day
10: on people
14: day
10: who sit down in their house and watch
14: so that
10: folks
14: never,
10: operas,
14: ever
10: so that could be much more productive
14: people,
10: and contribute to our society if they were educated.
15: Wake up, America. Wake up, America. Wake up, America. Wake up, America. Please.
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0: 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A special thanks to both Helen Thorington and Joanne Green for their generous support and collaboration in this partnership. 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Thank you for listening.
2: It was a very confused time for everyone, and especially for a foreign reporter. The population was told that the People's Liberation Army would be coming into the city to protect the fundamental rights of the people, and whenever they attempted to do so, people would literally storm into the streets, form human wedges to block them, and literally argue with the rank-and-file soldiers and the officers. The PLA officers would say, "Hello, we're the People's Liberation Army, we've come to protect you." And the people would say, "Fine, thank you very much, we're the people, piss off."
3: Around me, there are about 50 army trucks. They're full of young soldiers. Not like this morning, they're in full battle dress. They've got metal helmets. A huge crowd, thousands of people, have stopped the trucks here. Some of the tyres have been let down. I'm walking towards one of those trucks now.

0: the tanks opened fire with their machine guns to clear the crowds out of the way. And now, with the troops safely in the square, they're moving slowly down the boulevard.
1: He Jie, graduate of the Chinese Academy of Sciences, shot in East Chang'an Avenue near Nan Shuzi in the early hours of 4th of June 1989. He was among people running away from soldiers and was later found dead in a hospital in Beijing.
2: A long column of reinforcement troops is moving into the square now. People are firing things at them, and as you can hear, they're returning the thrown insults and bottles and stones with gunfire.
1: He Guo, male, 27, worker at the Yuetang neighborhood grain store in Beijing. He Qing Guo, Jiang Jie Beijing, student, 17, was killed in Beijing on or around 4th of June. Guo Xiangping, details not known. Female, 54, retired factory worker. He had been shot in the male, shot in the heart at GCD Bridge. Lecturer in chemistry on arriving at the children's hospital. Shot in the right of the chest on the 3rd of June 1989 and died at Fuxingmen Hospital. He had spent the previous day and night at MUCD trying to get students to return to school.
3: It's absolutely incredible. I saw one young man today who, the tank stopped momentarily, and he ran out to the chairs of his comrades, jumped on one of the tanks, stood there, put both of his arms up in a victory salute, and then ran back into the crowd and died behind a concrete barricade with small arms fire ricocheting around him.
4: That was the time I became very involved, because when the martial law was declared, I saw some students from my uni, they were beaten up. Like one guy, a very young guy, he's very small, he was beaten by six cops with electric batons, and he became temporarily paralyzed, and he just couldn't stand up at all. And when he came back to the uni, he didn't even dare to say he was beaten up by the cops. He just said he wasn't careful when he was walking downstairs, he fell over.
5: I chatted with the students and told them of an old story. It's a story we all knew. There were those 1.1 billion ants living on a mountain top. One day, the mountain was ablaze. To survive, the ants had to get down the mountain. They gathered themselves into a giant ball and rolled down the mountain. The ants on the outside were burned to death, but the lives of many more were saved. My fellow students, we at the square are on the outermost layer.
6: They die for the people for all the world. They die for them, not for me, not for us, for you.
5: In our hearts, we understand that only by dying can we ensure the survival of the Republic. The students sang the International again and again. They held hands tightly.
4: She told us this fairy tale about a group of ants on the top of the hill. There was this big bushfire going on at the foot of the hill, and the only way for those ants to survive is to form a huge ball, to join arm in arm and to form this huge ball to roll down the hill. And she said as the ants' ball rolls down the hill, the ants outside the ball will die, but the ants inside will survive, and so will the revolution. The revolution will go on as long as we have a few ants survive. But I just thought I was sitting outside the group. I was sitting just at the last end of the group. And she was inside. She was surrounded by us. I just had this great cynical image of us dying. And she survived.
5: They had already shot our loudspeakers to pieces. That was the monument to the people, the monument to the people's heroes. They dared to open fire at the monument.
7: Prisoners held in Beijing No. 2 prison, 12th of September, 1993. Zhu Gengsheng, 26. Death commuted to life. Incitement, arson and disturbance. Shi Weizhai, 3 years. Collaborating with the enemy. Chang Jingqiang, 20. Life. Causing injury. Liu Yu, 33. 8 years. Incitement. Leaking secrets. Li Jindong, 44. 6 years. Incitement. Liu Zihou, 33. 8 years. Incitement. Li Zhixin, life. Li Yujun, 24. Life. Disturbance or destruction.

0: I was a first-year student in Beijing at that time in 1989. I just didn't know anything about politics, and I didn't want to know anything about politics. I was very cynical because my parents were persecuted in the Cultural Revolution. I just didn't want to have anything to do with politics. It was the day of Hu Yaobang's funeral. When I was passing through the square, I came across these huge crowds of students and just heaps of corpses there. And I just wanted to have a look. I was very curious. As we watched, there were more soldiers, more foreign journalists, and more students and more residents from Beijing. And so I started to think about the whole movement.
1: The workers were out in force, marching with their slogans. Cadres from the Beijing aircraft factory, journalists, workers, students, just everybody.
0: I went to the Tiananmen Square 2 or 3 times a week. I was learning a lot. The Tiananmen Square was like a huge stage with all sorts of people, with all sorts of purposes there. But they all had one goal, to fight for the democracy. So I was quite puzzled for the time being. I was asking around, I asked those lecturers, teachers, students, what's democracy? What does it mean? And they said, no, I'm sorry, I don't know.
1: Students from Tianjin were going in droves to Beijing, and the railway workers were allowing them free passage on the train.
0: Tiananmen Square was turned into a huge campsite, just heaps of tents set up by these universities from all over China. I thought it was like a huge party there. We had these free drinks or food donated by people from all over China, and including Hong Kong and Taiwan.
2: When I first went to Beijing, there were students in the square wearing pictures of Mikhail Gorbachev on their backs. Gorbachev's arrival amidst literally hundreds and thousands of foreign Western journalists provided a great opportunity for the student movement to make their demands known on an international stage and to gain international sympathy.
0: Every day we set up this sign saying it's the 20th day of the hunger strike, where is the government? I became very angry. I thought, God, this is a coward government. They don't dare to come out to talk to these young students. What are they doing there? They're hiding behind the red walls. They're hiding inside the Zhongnanhai.
1: Although the government had been telling people that there was chaos in the streets and that the main railway line was blocked, in fact, the reverse was true. The public security police were directing the ambulances through to the hunger strikers, directing the buses. One of the stories that was going around was that the pickpockets union had declared a moratorium on picking pockets because they didn't want to give the troops any excuse for clamping down on them. Everything was extremely orderly.
0: I just had this gut feeling that there would be something big happening that night. So I went back to my dormitory and I changed clothes. I took my dagger with me and I took my bicycle and I was dressed in black. As I was cycling along, I saw these smashed trucks and tanks everywhere along the major roads. But as soon as I entered the square, it was like in a dream. I just couldn't believe it. I saw these people with their kids, these families, strolling in the square. People were selling dumplings, wonton soup, eggs or whatever, snacks there. It was like a beautiful, normal summer night. I still can't remember the details how I became a leader there. I guess I was sitting in the front row of the students and I was wearing a huge red shirt with a red headband over my forehead, and I was jumping up and down there and chanting. And they said, okay, since you are the loudest here, why don't you conduct us to Sing Internationale? That's how I became a leader there, and I started to deliver speeches about democracy, which I didn't have an idea about. We had University of Democracy formed there, and people giving speeches. Students were chanting democracy, democracy, singing international over and over. The atmosphere was very moving. I just thought, this is the time I want to die. And isn't it exciting? And the students around me were so young. They were even younger than I. They were 18 years old. We told ourselves stories of our childhood. It was just like a big funeral service for ourselves. And later on, Chai Ling, one of the student leaders, just gave up a speech. She was standing in front of me, calling us to die in the square for democracy.
3: We therefore just sat there quietly, ready to sacrifice ourselves. Because we all knew if we continued non-violent as our highest principle, the result of our movement would be if students used sticks and bottles against those crazed soldiers armed with assault rifles and tanks. It would be the biggest tragedy of the entire pro-democracy movement.
0: The lights were just suddenly switched off, and the loudspeakers were still yelling at us. I just didn't like that female voice saying, leave the square now, otherwise you take your own responsibilities. Just shouting, and the voice was just so high-pitched because they had already switched off all the loudspeakers of the students.
1: The troops that were actually to move on Beijing were starved of news. There was a total news blackout.
0: The square itself was very dark, so some students lit some tents so we could see.
1: So they didn't know that they were being sent against students.
0: I could see hundreds and hundreds of soldiers holding their guns and with bayonets on, dashing out of the Great Hall of the People. And we just saw, okay, they're going to kill us, fine. And we just sat there, sang Internationale really, really loudly. I feel like in a dream again, or in a movie, or in a huge party. And everybody was really, really excited, and nobody was scared. We just heard this deafening noise again, like a chainsaw, or like in a huge factory or steel mill or something like that. We knew there were tanks and trucks rolling in now. And we just heard this deafening noise, and we just held each other's hands and prepared to die. And I could see these black shadows. I knew there were tanks or trucks, black shadows coming towards us.
4: Around 2200 hours on the 3rd of June, we 15 propaganda team members of the Beijing Institute of Aerospace Engineering came to Mushidi. We saw among civilians some students helping to maintain order there. A little over 100 yards away stood the troops. The 10 front rows of soldiers were carrying submachine guns and electric cattle prods. On both sides were also soldiers holding submachine guns, and the army trucks were in the middle. Before we got there, the students and the soldiers had been throwing rocks at each other. At around 22:20 hours, flames suddenly rose on the soldiers' side, and several army trucks were on fire, and the civilians cheered. Then the soldiers on both sides started to move forward. Their guns were pointed at students and civilians, and they kept shooting. Several hundred civilians and students had fallen. These frenzied bandits were shooting indiscriminately at anybody in their sight.
1: Liu Peng, male, 9. Sorry. I've got an 11-year-old, you know, and it was just his age that sort of got to me.
5: They die for us. They die for the people in all the world. They die the people for all the world. They die for them, not for me, not for us, for you.
1: Liu Peng, male, 9. Student at the Beijing Shun Chenggen Primary School. Shot in the chest, back and head by martial law soldiers at around midnight on the 3rd of June 1989, whilst near the overhead bridge in Fuxing Menwai. He died immediately. His body was later taken to Haidian District and was seen by many people there. Lor Wei, 30, worker at the semiconductors material factory, Beijing. Reportedly killed in Beijing on or around 4th of June 1989. Details not known. Piao Changkui, male, 47, performer with the Central Nationalities Song and Dance Troupe. Shot in the back of the head sometime on the night of the 3rd of June 1989. The bullet entered on the left side of the back of his head and emerged from the bottom right
0: neck. I saw tents being smashed, and one student yelled out, "Look at the statue of democracy, look at her." And we just saw Statue of Democracy collapse.
3: Our movement's symbol, the goddess of democracy, was crushed to bits. That was when we first saw tens of thousands of helmeted soldiers. The students ran towards them and yelled, "Dogs, fascist." As we headed west, we saw ranks upon ranks of soldiers running towards the square. Civilians, students, the hoarse from all the yelling continued to shout, "Fascists, dogs, beasts."
1: His body was left in the street. He had been looking for classmates who had been dispersed by the soldiers.
3: I heard, after the students left, tanks and armoured personnel carriers flattened the tents with the bodies inside. They poured gasoline over them and burned them. Then they washed away the traces with water.
6: The following was witnessed by an American consular official from a room on the fifth floor at the front of a hotel overlooking the street. At about 0300 hours, a large fire sprang up to the northeast of the hotel. It wasn't possible to see what was burning, but the blaze was extremely fierce. Automatic rifle fire was especially intense at that time. At about 0600 hours, I left the hotel and went to the front gate. Just outside the guardhouse where the beatings had taken place, there are about 30 or 40 abandoned plastic slip-on sandals.
0: Some students just panicked, and I couldn't help snatching the hands of two people next to me. Couldn't say a word.
3: The radio kept saying that the troops had come to Beijing to deal with riotous elements and to maintain order in the capital. I think I'm the most qualified to say whether or not students are riotous elements. Anyone with a conscience should put his hand on his chest and think. Think of children arm in arm, shoulder to shoulder, sitting quietly under the monument. Their eyes are waiting the executioner's blaze. Can they be riotous elements?
0: I just heard the students crying all around me, and they were crying and yelling for help and just panic, and everybody was rushing. And I just tripped over, and I remember I had to walk over two layers of bodies. I don't think they were dead, but I ended up being beaten by one of the cops, and he was kicking my legs and saying, "Get up, you bitch." I just ran away, and I got squeezed inside the crowd again. I could only hear this noise, bludgeons, beatings, and I couldn't see anything because I was so short there. I squeezed inside the crowd. I couldn't breathe at all. I thought I was going to die.
2: The massacre itself came as a shock to everyone in terms of the extent of its bloodiness. Everyone, I think, had expected some violence, if you like, in the process of clearing the square. That had been the history of the clearings of the square since 1976 onwards at different stages. But no one expected the ferocity with which the army came in from the west, coming through, literally mowing down people, and their later clearing, so-called clearing of the square.
3: Then the tank rolled after us. It rolled over students' heads and legs. We couldn't find intact bodies for many of our classmates. Who's the riotous element?
6: We took the wounded on stretchers and went down the square towards the lane on the southeast side. As we went down the side of the square, we saw soldiers with large plastic bags north of the monument. They were putting people in the bags.
0: And I just suddenly changed my mind. I just thought, oh God, I don't want to die. I don't want to be dying like this. And I could feel my glasses smashed on my face, but I couldn't feel any pain at that moment.
3: Students put on masks because the tear gas.
0: So I got squeezed towards the entrance, but I just couldn't get into the entrance.
3: What can we do to bring back those students who were sacrificed? My compatriots, even at the darkest moment, dawn will still break. Even with the frenzied fascist character, a democratic republic true to the people will be born.
0: As we went through the back alleys, we heard all these gunshots everywhere, and everybody was saying a civil war has just started.
3: The critical moment has come. My compatriot, all Chinese nationals with a conscience, all Chinese people, wake up. The ultimate victory must be the people's.
0: And at that time, I just felt very, very sad. I wasn't excited anymore. I just thought, what's the point of this? I mean, why are they killing people like this?
3: Down with military rule. The people will win. Long live the republic.
5: They die the people for all the world. They die for them, not for me, not for us. For you, because they won't tell truth.

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0: 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Up next is Terra de l'Imagination by Helen Thorington. 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
0: 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Up next is Metal, Views from the Karamazov Vista by Earwax Productions. Thank you for listening.

people that are into, like, Prince and all that are, like, basically having sex on the dance floor, you know? You can get pregnant and have an abortion, which hurts just as much as getting slammed in the eye by somebody's head, you know what I mean? What's the difference?

I was looking around for terminology to describe some of the characteristics of certain sonic events. It was probably information on a dimly perceived or non-consciously perceived or instinctual level that I was operating with. Suddenly, this epiphanistic kind of experience, and there it was. I knew that I had a good term for this jump. It sounded heavy, and heavy, as I said, as portentous and significant, etc. And I was thinking about, and why wouldn't I think about it, lead, a heavy metal. And back there, you know, in my mind, not only was lead amongst the heavy metal elements in the periodic table of the elements, hence the name heavy metal, because that's where I got it from the Ruski who filled up, you know, the periodic table of the elements. But not only that, but there was this image of lead, which is linked in alchemy to Saturn, in astrology, the Grim Reaper, the bringer of chaos, the most baleful of all the planetary influences, which is the symbol for lead in alchemy, and chaos. And lead is the most degenerate of all the metals, a metal which is completely chaotic. It is as if gold has unraveled and become entropic, if you know what I mean, and lost its organization, no longer has any coherent information to bring anybody, but is instead just an image of the inchoate, of the chaotic, of the degenerate, defined much more broadly, you know, than it would be defined on Fabre Knows Best or Leave It to Beaver. In my mind, somehow, the neural network made the connection between this music and the name heavy metal.

0: Like I said, you know, a couple of months ago, I caught my daughter listening to The Cure and Depeche Mode, and I had to take her to see Iron Maiden right away, you know, because I couldn't bear the thought of her having to listen to that gay music like a moment longer.
1: We like to call it good, friendly, violent fun. It's distinctive thrash. Power pop. Metal. The bearer of the third Antichrist, put it that way.
2: It's true. What do you think girls at concerts do? They throw their underwear on stage?
3: Really, I've been grabbed between the legs.
4: I think it like rubs off on other people.
2: I go there to meet the guys. I really
4: speed,
2: do.
4: Speed. They're so fast.
1: Oh, it's got you. I'm into it. Heavily.
5: How you doing tonight? Give me something to take a look at? Well, we're Christians, and we come out here to talk to people about Jesus, to share what Jesus has done in our lives, that he died for us, that we could have everlasting life. We don't need to be into bondage to drugs or alcohol or any of the problems of this world. I think that there are some groups that have definite satanic overtones in their music. They are anti-God and anti-Jesus Christ. Satan is anti-God and anti-Jesus Christ. Satan is anti-God and anti-Jesus Christ. Satan is anti-God and anti-Jesus Christ. Satan is anti-God and anti-Jesus Christ.
6: These guys, these Jesus guys. These guys, these Jesus guys. I didn't speak to them.
7: Satan people, devil worshippers.
6: I didn't speak to them, but I just assumed they were dealing with a pretty low-dimensional worldview.
7: It's like scary to hear.
6: I didn't speak to them, but I just assumed they were dealing with a pretty low-dimensional worldview. You know, where they've compartmentalized things very neatly, you know, where everything is... And why not? It's really very comfortable. Even if you're dealing with demonic enemies with infinite power who are in a titanic struggle with the forces of good and God and may well win unless, you know, you enlist in the army of Jesus.
8: These guys, these Jesus guys.
6: You know, even if you're dealing with something that is that significant, you know, it's comforting to know that it's that simple.
8: These guys.
5: I think that rock music leads people to three things that God says are wrong. Sex outside of marriage, drugs and alcohol, rebellion in all different ways.
9: You know, I think that, you know, a lot of the criticism is because it promotes drugs. I don't believe that. I think that they don't have to be into this kind of music to know about them or to be approached by someone. So I think that they're taking the rap for the bad things that are in the world.
5: It's like scary.
9: One of my bands sings about a lot of true incidents. They're violent things, but they really happened. You read about them in the paper. You know, you heard about them on television. And these kids are not saying they're right, wrong, or indifferent. They're just saying, this happened.
10: Yeah, well, we talk about a guy who's a mass killer. You know, it was a song on our first album called No Tell Motel. It was this guy who picks up on a chick, takes her at this room, number 13, and he likes to screw her and kill her at the same time.
11: They just put lyrics together for shock value.
12: Just because your kid's into heavy metal doesn't mean that he's going down the wrong track.
11: But I think the goal to piss your parents off is still there. And I think they do it now with talk about the devil.
0: The devil thing is just a moneymaker.
5: Do I think that rock and roll is the work of the devil? The work of the devil.
7: What is this thrash metal? What is this Satan worshiping?
6: Well, I think what you're talking about here is not satanic per se or sui generis. Rather, you're talking about, you know, the eternal rebellious impulse, the specter of power, the image, you know, of powers unleashed, powers appropriated by the self, powers unleashed by dark, chthonic, you know, beings. And, you know, you literally are dealing with the chthonic, subterranean, primordial, pre-human, maybe even pre-cosmic, as we know the world today, deities, which are working around looking to complete the impulse of creation as they see it, rather than that it's developed under the tutelage of human beings and you know, the Judeo-Christian God.
13: So C major is always the good guys.
6: You know, it's embarrassing to talk about this stuff because it's, you know, it's so obvious. It's dumb.

0: So fast forward just a little bit.
1: They ate the fudge.
0: Remember?
2: We used to sit around on Sunday and listen to Jack Benny on the radio.
3: No, we're not cool.
4: So you've got to have really heavy guitars. The riffs have to be very strong and simple. And the bass and the drums have to be thunderous, but always backing up the guitar and then the screaming vocals.
5: Yeah, that's a question. You know, how much do you care about form?
2: But
6: I just think it's good sounding big drums.
2: I agree.
6: You know?
2: It's big
6: low. It's what we call big rock. It's an old term Van Halen used to use. Well, what kind of rock are you guys? Oh, we're big rock, you know?
4: Yeah, we take a lot of like Egyptian kind of influences. We use a lot of diminished progressions and stuff.
2: Far
4: yeah.
2: out.
4: And then we're like, you know, like you just said, you know, we'll come up with like these really, really heavy chord like progressions that don't really like follow
7: going
4: any,
7: on.
4: Like written pattern.
2: That's great.
3: You've got some highly chromatic chords that are available to you.
5: And your comments about time limitations, Sarkoff, are exactly that. In heavy metal, you just don't have enough time to string out the kind of complex harmonies that a Beethoven or a Haydn did.
2: I wouldn't
6: you have
2: say
6: a little
2: so.
6: Idea and it like germinates. And then being able to sit back and listen to it in the studio when it's done, going, yeah, that's how I envisioned it.
8: Yeah.
6: And then then hearing people clap for it when you finish playing it on stage.
7: Drinking the milk, man.
3: Come on, guys.
7: That was a pretty good one.
6: All right.
9: Yeah, well, you know, some of these guys are not that hip, you know. Yeah.
2: I mean, that's what I teach them.
10: I need to hear the whole thing, even...

0: They entered to an unprecedented extent onto, you know, an alien sonic landscape. And when you get into these incredibly complex cognitive pictures, you know, where the music is delivering as many or more cognitive clues as the lyrics, and the lyrics are delivering as many or more cognitive clues as the music, and their thematic clashes and oppositions and coalescences adding up to something that you can't really ever pin down, but it seems an infinitely open structure. Not just vast, but also small, miniaturized, and, you know, and giantized, inflated, you know, and compressed, you know, with everything always reflecting back upon itself and crashing into itself. I think at that point, you're getting into a vocabulary which not only expresses a sense of alienation, but also captures what I call a view of the Karamazov Vista. Dealing with all sorts of dynamics, all sorts of complex dynamics which rely upon cognitive distortions, interference patterns between lyrical and musical themes, interference patterns between musical and lyrical fields integrated, interference patterns between musical and lyrical themes counterpointed, you know, to each other. A world of infinitely available empowerments. No things are forbidden, or all things are possible, depending upon your translation. I call that the Karamazov Vista, the place where everything is possible, where nothing is forbidden. Because it's not just the supernatural. The supernatural is one specter or segment or one subset of the mental landscape which says that I am in possession, you know, of an infinite self-empowerment, you know, and nothing is impossible, the Karamazov Vista. I think that when you get into these alienated, self-denying, complex, bound, when you get into these subversive vocabularies, lyrically and musically, you're speaking, you're talking the talk, of the kid. This is Kate.
1: Your satanic output.
0: From the San Francisco Delphine School District.
2: And depending, I suppose, on the sub-styles, the vocals really determine what...
3: At a heavy metal concert, after the first 10 minutes, you're not hearing the upper register at all. And what comes...
1: Except through your skull.
3: Right.
2: I don't know.
3: And through the physical impact of the vibration of you as the listener.
4: Yeah, a lot of texture and feel. It's important because a lot of musicians don't have soul.
5: You know, really. I think a lot of this stuff is produced for effect and not to be done by somebody else on piano 10 years later or something.

there are certain emotional connotations inherent within the heavy metal chord. You know, if you look at these waveforms, they are infinitely broken. And you know, as you go down the scale, if you keep on blowing up the sample that you're looking at on a screen, and you analyze it, you'll find that they are continuously broken. You know, because the waveform just doesn't look like a sine wave. By the way, the best sounds are produced by the best heavy metal sounds are produced by amplifiers, which are tube-powered, because you get elements of an additional kind of distortion, which adds the complexity of the picture, thermionic distortion inherent to that excessive fractal sonic component, you know, kind of fractal sonic imagery, a distortion for distortion's sake component, the notion of noise as a component of music. Noise defined as a kind of fractal event, a totally unnatural sound. The nature of the waveform situation that obtains with heavy metal music. This is a waveform which is generic to the late 20th century.

0: I was drunk, so I sort of like went along with it, sort of beat some heads in.
1: Some Jewish heads, that is.
2: Oh, excellent. Oh, yeah.
3: It was good.
2: It sucked.
3: It was good.
4: Kickstart.
3: It was good. Broke my leg. How's that for you?
5: It goes beyond music.
4: And it's fun. Heavy metal's killer.
6: A headbanger is a dude that lives and dies for heavy metal, man. He's the guy that sits there in front of my monitor and puts his forehead 100 times against that monitor. He just backs it and bleeds to death.
7: Well, it's there is definitely like a natural affinity, you know, between.
8: Now, are we talking Geraldo skinhead?
7: Nazism, you know, and heavy metal. I mean, God, it's self-evident. You know, the fantasy of infinite self-empowerment. You know, this worship of the power chord, sui generis, as an embodiment of power. I mean, that's the heart of Nazism.
9: I think the whole Nazi punk thing started in Europe. You know, you had the skinheads. Basically, they were just out to destroy everything.
6: Skinhead is the epitome of a rich kid with a bad attitude. To me, is I went through my period of skinhead hangouts, man. I mean, I used to go to the old Cafe de Grand and go see the Dickies, go see 45 Grand. But to going back to the skinhead part, I think the skinhead was just some guy that was bored and hated chicks because they did. They beat up all the chicks. They beat up all the dudes.
10: Bald headbanger.
6: We're basically...
2: it's rich kids. It is.
6: Yeah, middle
2: it's
6: class rich kids with a bad attitude.
2: Yeah, that's what it is. Nothing deeper than
6: I mean,
2: that.
6: We already... as far as...
2: Mom and dad got long hair. What do you do?
7: That seems like a ridiculous question to me.
2: Shave it all off and have a bad attitude.
6: Yeah, it's a guy that you tell him no and he'll do it anyway. But
7: Haydn wrote the Emperor Quartet dedicated to the Emperor of Austria-Hungary. That became the national anthem of Austria, which was adopted as the national anthem for the unified Germany, which became Deutschland über alles. Well, honestly, it doesn't even seem like a rational question to me.
2: What do you do?
7: Nothing you can do about it. Nothing you can do about any of this crap.
2: What do you do?
7: Is the Aryan progenitor, you know, who first scratched out a swastika on the side of a cave or, you know, on some pot, you know, responsible? I mean, it's a symbol of power. It's a symbol with power, you know, and I don't even know what he could possibly have meant by that question. Seems so naive.
6: No, you know what? The headbanger is not like a skinhead, though. The headbanger is like, all he wants to do is bang his head and rock with the dudes.
11: Body of Your Guts has played its stone, and I was sitting on the stage, some dude tried to touch me, and she pushed him and punched her in the face. So I kicked him in the nuts, but I didn't get him in the nuts.
12: I saw him aim at me, punch me, both of them with black eyes, like two weeks.
7: I think if you have created a cultural trend, cultural vector, launched a cultural vector, you know, within the field you operate. Yeah, if you've done that, I think you've made it. I think before bands worry a lot about getting rich, they worry about status in the eyes of their audience. You know, they want to be the source of a new wisdom, you know, of a new vector. I think it's a very important impulse, the desire for status. Not this, like, pathetic desire for status, but they want to do a great thing. They want glory. They want to have done a great thing that nobody has done. It's rare to accomplish that. You know, there are various levels of analytical cognizance operating all the time. There are people in rock and roll who, without a doubt, would have been Wagner, you know, or tried to have become Wagner or Beethoven, you know, had it been the 19th century. No, they're not. They're doing this. You know, what they do is cool. What I do is cool. You know, and I just have brought a certain amount of knowledge and a certain set of analytical tools to the service of what I do. And they've brought other forms of knowledge and other analytical tools to what they do. But, you know, I just, you know. And, you know, people do the things that their imaginations impel them to define as important and worthy. So I'd say if you have launched an influential vector, that will bear fruit sometime down the line. I think you've made it. You've done it.
1: It's like he was just saying. It's like he was just saying, though, man, you know.
6: Melodic. We can sell records. We still have that edge. You know what I mean? Man, we don't lose our edge. You know what I mean? Melodic. We still have it. We're there. We're heavy, but we're still melodic. Melodic. You know what I mean? Melodic.
5: You betcha. They're doing the great things that people don't expect them to do, and they're doing it well, and they just keep getting better and bigger, and, you know, they're paving the path for us, definitely.
6: It was the Deep Purples, it was the Black Sabbath,
1: Metal Gods,
6: it was the Led Zeppelins, it was Grand Funk,
1: Barbie Dolls, G.I. Joes, Barbie Dolls, G.I. Joes,
5: they're paving the path
1: Barbie
5: for
1: dolls,
5: us, definitely.
1: G.I. Joes, Barbie Dolls,
6: Metal Gods,
2: you got the late 60s,
6: melodic.
2: And you got mid-70s where it reached its, like, apex with, like, Kiss and Alice Cooper, big, showy rock.
6: Fame? What's it like to be famous? We don't know, man.
2: Fame?
6: Fame?
2: Fame?
6: Fame? Fame?
12: Fame is cool.
5: It takes a lot of time and a lot of work and a lot of energy and a lot of luck and everything else to make it as a band.
2: In the grand scheme of things, even bands like the Stones and the Who and the Kinks, all the bands that have been around, or Beach Boys, you know, bands that have been around for like 25, 30 years, in retrospect, 100, 200 years from now, it's just going to be a flash in the pan anyway.
6: Exactly.
13: Strive to be yourself. Strive to be original. Carve your own path. Don't follow others. And whatever it does, as long as it makes you happy, it's right.
12: The guy bores me.
14: The sludge pump.
13: I think you mean about, like,
5: No.
6: Playing a lot of noodles.
4: Music is great. Everybody loves music. Everybody. And we get the same high that the Pope does when he listens to his favorite band.
14: Give me a break. And I think that element of amateurism and of neo-primitivism is often used by the better bands to their own and to the music's advantage.
1: Yeah, I gotta go to John.
5: I wouldn't.
14: Those problems just don't exist in rock and roll.
15: Yeah.

0: Excuse me. Excuse me, it's heavily modal sound, excuse me, expressed in the traditional cyclical, folkish kind of structure, you know, which harkens back to natural cosmological events. You know, the movement of planets through space and whole planetary systems and the movement of the seasons and the movement of planets in space, not just vis-a-vis other planets, but, you know, their own isolated movement calendars. To me, there is a natural component, or more importantly, a cosmic component in the sense of cosmological component, a component in the structure of you know, the rotating Newtonian universe, something inevitable, of a heaviness of impulse which can never be denied, something which also, in its mimicry of cosmological events, automatically defines itself as heavy in terms of importance as well as in terms of just mere physical impulse. You make that to something which is totally unnatural, and what you get is a kind of paradox, off-putting, self-denying, alienating, and hence chaos-impelling musical vocabulary, sonic image that is unique to the end of the 20th century. Pretty amazing.
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1: 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Conceptual new drama, associational documentary, language explorations, sonic meditations, environmental compositions, musical explorations, and works that pioneer new dimensions in acoustic space. 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A special thanks to both Helen Thorington and Joanne Green for their generous support and collaboration in this partnership. 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
3: 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32 32 32 32 32 32 32 32 32 32 32 32 32 32 32 32 32 32 32 32 32 32 32 32 32 32 32 32 32 32 32 32 32 32 32 32 32 32 32 32 32 32 32 32 32 32 32 32 32 32 32 32 32 32 32 32
2: 1. Two.
3: Yeah.
2: 3 years.
3: Yeah.
2: Four.
3: Fünf.
2: Five.
3: Fünf.
4: Sechs. Mama spielt mit mir nie.
2: Mommy never plays with me.
3: Sieben.
2: Of course she's kind.
3: Yeah.
2: Nine.
3: Yeah.
2: Yes.
5: Meine Mutter.
2: My mother.
3: Elf.
5: Whenever I come from the bathroom, she says you're a pig. Wash your hands. 13. 14. And when I come out, I know she's going to say it any second now. Wash your hands.
6: 15.
7: 16.
5: When she smokes, I hate her like the plague. My mother has hurt me and the family for so many years. Just had fun.
8: 18.
5: Didn't do anything good for us.
9: 10. 12.
10: 14. 19.
11: 11. 13.
12: 15.
13: 12.
8: 18.
14: 20.
5: Mother.
14: Mutter.
5: Mom. One has to learn how to live together. That's a basic requirement. 22. 23. No.
15: Nein.
5: Nope. Difficult.
16: 24.
5: Difficult.
16: 25. 26.
17: Meine Mutter ist.
5: My mother is what might be called a nervous wreck. 27.
18: Ja.
5: Only.
19: 28.
5: 28.
18: Ja.
5: Yes.
19: 29.
5: Only.
18: Mit.
13: Klar.
16: Mit Mutter.
18: Nein.
8: Nein.
20: Ich glaube eher umgekehrt. 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
21: Meine Mutter.
5: My mother.
21: Meine
5: Mutter. My mother. My mother used to put us under a lot of pressure.
22: 30. 31.
5: 31.
18: Ich bin
8: 32.
5: 32.
18: Ja.
8: 32.
23: 37.
20: Bitte hat meine Mutter irgendeine Sorgen.
23: Meine Mutter.
5: My mother.
18: Sorgen.
5: Worries.
21: Ich bin.
23: Meine Mutter.
5: My mother.
21: 34.
18: Meine Mutter.
21: Verdammte.
5: The dam.
18: So. Sorgen.
5: Worries.
21: Verdammtes.
23: Ja, stimmt.
21: Nett.
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5: Very punctual, dependable.
23: 34.
18: 36.
8: 37.
23: 34.
18: 36.
8: 37.
21: 38.
23: Nein.
18: Oh je. Und meine Mutter.
8: 39.
18: Ja. 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
21: Verdammtes.
23: 40.
21: Meine Mutter.
5: My mother isn't interested in me. I'm not her real child. That was our conflict.
21: Meine Mutter.
24: Sehr gerne.
21: Meine Mutter.
8: Nein.
23: 42.
5: 42.
8: Baba.
25: 43.
5: 43.
23: Meine Mutter.
8: 44.
25: Geht das noch früher. Später wird einem das so richtig erst klar.
8: 45.
25: Super.
8: 46.
5: She tried aggressively to intrude even into my most private sphere, trying to tell me what to do. My mother did what my father wanted her to do.
21: 50.
20: Unterordnet.
5: My mother died about 2 years ago. To be honest, it's been a great relief. I'm very glad that I'll never have to see her again.
21: 52.
8: No.
5: Yes. No.
20: Manche Beziehung außerordentlich rigoros und streng in ihrer Meinung.
21: 53.
18: 54.
23: Meine Mutter.
8: 55.
5: She loved plants and animals. She never loved me.
21: 50. Günstig.
23: 52.
8: 55.
25: Sehr oft.
8: 56.
23: 51.
25: Guten Tag.
18: 57.
25: Heute 57. 57.
21: Mutter hat ja nicht versucht, mich zu verstehen.
23: Meine Mutter.
21: Blumen und die Tiere.
5: Plants and animals.
21: Meine Mutter.
5: My mother.
21: Meine Mutter.
5: 60.
21: Und sehr gewissenhaft und eine liebe Mutter gewesen.
5: Very conscientious. Was a lovely mother.
23: Gute Ratschläge gegeben.
21: Zu viel.
5: Too much.
23: Geld nicht nur gehorsam. Nicht sehr gut.
5: Not very good.
23: Eingeschnappt.
6: Fürsorge.
7: Ernst.
10: Zu viel.
6: Ja.
5: Interfered with my marriage.
6: Geld.
5: Money.
6: Ich.
5: I.
6: Ja.
5: Yes. 65.
6: Ja. 65. Ich.
12: Weil ich nicht wusste, Mutter. Hältst du zu Mutter?
6: Fürsorge.
7: Zu Mutter.
10: Zu viel.
7: Meine Mutter.
10: 62.
6: Eingeschnappt.
5: My mother had to go. I then concentrated only on my second husband. Yes.
6: 65.
12: 66.
6: Ja. Ja.
15: 68.
10: Meine Mutter.
7: Nette Mutter.
6: Fürsorge.
10: Ich kann das nicht näher spezifizieren, aber wir haben uns so gut wie nie verstanden.
5: I can't be more specific, but we almost never agreed.
6: Meine Mutter hat das eingesehen, aber mein Vater...
5: My mother understood, but my father...
6: Na gut.
7: Mutter.
10: Nein.
5: 72.
6: Deprimiert.
10: Nein.
6: Na gut. Meine Mutter. In dem Spiel, die Mutter nun eben mal...
7: Gottes Willen.
5: God help me.
15: Meine Mutti.
7: Meine Mutter...
6: Das ist doch schön.
5: This is nice, isn't it?
7: Vorsicht.
10: Er war schon wie
5: 75.
7: Die Mutter auch mitgearbeitet, ja.
10: 76.
6: Mutti war alles vergessen.
7: 77.
6: Meine Mutter.
5: My mother worked too.
15: Meine Mutti.
5: Mommy?
7: Unsinn.
15: 79.
5: Yeah. There was always food on the table.
6: Meine Mutter.
15: Zweite Mutter.
5: Second mother.
6: 82. Nein.
15: Zweite Mutter.
5: Second mother.
15: 83.
6: Meine Mutter tot.
5: Dead.
6: Arbeit.
5: Work.
6: Tod.
5: Dead.
6: Nein.
7: So.
15: Zweite Mutter.
6: Tod.
7: Ganz und gar.
6: Nein.
5: 87.
6: 82. 83. 84. Die Frauen in Schlesien.
5: The women in Silesia had to work like the men to keep five children fed.
6: 90.
5: Meine
7: Mutter.
5: 91.
10: Meine Mutter hat sich um
15: uns gekommen. Meine Mutter.
5: My mother socialized with teachers a lot.
6: Meine Mutter.
5: My mother.
15: 94.
6: Meine Mutter.
15: 91.
6: Meine Mutter.
15: Vergessen.
5: Forgotten.
10: Nein.
6: Meine Mutter.
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0: I would like to tell you a story. It's about my father and all the things that he collects. My father is a pack rat, a hamster, a hoarder, or as he likes to say, prepared. Because you never know what the future might bring, so he makes sure to never throw anything away which could be useful. When you go to visit his house, you will find piles and piles of paper, skyscrapers of junk mail, brochures from every touristic information station, all there, just in case the world runs out of paper. My father loves to buy things when he has a good reason. His good reasons are often more important than the things themselves, but that's why he has many shelves, lots of storage space for more good reasons. Take, for example, these slippers. This image is a close-up view of the heel to show you how each slipper has a different inner sole. He purchased these while at Carnival in Venice, Italy. He was in such a jolly mood with the exuberant atmosphere and couldn't resist to have one slipper of every possible color. My mother tried to protest. "Honey, why don't you just buy one pair with the same color?" But my father is stubborn and poetic. He wanted to reflect the complexity of his inner soul. Now the shoe salesman doesn't normally sell one slipper without the matching pair. But for my father, he decided to make a special exception because he could see the genuine conceptual art of his absurdist desire. My father has never worn these slippers. They sit in a box under his bed, awaiting the perfect day for a festive spirit. I can only imagine the day when he finally puts them on, stands on top of his bed, and shouts at the top of his lungs, "I feel ridiculous and I love it!"
1: Assumere alcuni spazi come centro di attenzione significa aprire un'interrogazione ulteriore intorno ai medesimi.
2: 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Und werden diese jeweils von den räumlichen Möglichkeiten des Festivals beeinflusst und verändert?
3: So, from the beginning, we decided that the festival Helicotrema would present works of audio storytelling. So somehow works that included a narrative aspect. We always say that without being aware of it, our festival, our way of selecting works for the festival, dealt with an interdisciplinary field. So something between radio, literature, music, theater, poetry, journalism, politics, and contemporary art, which is the field from which we come. Yes, we still say that the territory that Helicotrema studies is an area that is yet to be defined historically and theoretically. We began to explore it, and we call it campo misto, so a mixed field. When we began to explore it, we didn't have a specific knowledge of the route we wanted to take, or if you want, the navigation tools. But we knew that we had some polar stars with whom we were lucky enough to establish a dialogue from the beginning. For example, Hildegard Westerkamp. We contacted her and she decided to accept our invitation from the very first edition of the festival. But in general, this festival really brought together works by different authors from many different fields. So, for example, radio dramas and radio documentaries, which were

0: presented alongside works of field recording. But we also presented poems alongside works of musical research. Audio works from the contemporary art context have been presented together with pieces by writers, for example. But we also invited authors who work in theater and performing arts, alongside also authors who work with moving images. And of course, when we look back at this hybrid territory that we've been attempting to explore, we know that it has been crossed by pioneering figures who have contributed to the history of audio storytelling, coming from different ambits. And of course, we know that Antonin Artaud and Samuel Beckett are really important references for us, together with figures like Daphne Oram, Delia Derbyshire, Joe Frank, but also from the visual arts, figures like Bruce Nauman and Chris Burton. But probably the key, one of the key references from the beginning was the Solitude Trilogy, so this suite of radio documentaries that Canadian pianist Glenn Gould produced from 1967 to 1977. And now we're going to listen to a piece that we presented in the last edition of the festival. It's called Marchetti Running, and it's a piece by Lily M. Rampre. It is a piece inspired by another piece, Running, by Walter Marchetti, an Italian composer who co-founded the avant-garde group Zai, influenced by John Cage and Fluxus.
1: Running, running, and running, and screaming running, and screaming without running, and screaming without interruption. Running and screaming without interruption. Running and screaming without interruption, without running and screaming without interruption. Without rushing, running and screaming without interruption. Without rushing to running and screaming without interruption. Without rushing to any running and screaming without interruption. Without rushing to any call, running and screaming without interruption. Without rushing to any call, running and screaming without interruption. Without rushing to any call, without running and screaming without interruption. Without rushing to any call, without responding, running and screaming without interruption. Without rushing to any call, without always responding, running and screaming without interruption. Without rushing to any call, without always responding, yes, running and screaming without interruption. Without rushing to any call, without always responding, yes, running and screaming without interruption. Without rushing to any call, without always responding, yes, without running and screaming without interruption. Without rushing to any call, without always responding, yes, without maintaining running and screaming without interruption. Without rushing to any call, without responding always yes, without always maintaining running and screaming without interruption, without rushing to any call, without always responding yes, without always maintaining the running and screaming without interruption, without rushing to any call, without always responding yes, without always maintaining the same running and screaming without interruption, without rushing to any call, without always responding yes, without always maintaining the same speed running and screaming without interruption, without rushing to any call, without always responding yes, without always maintaining the same speed running and screaming without interruption, without rushing to any call, without always responding yes, without always maintaining the same speed running and screaming without interruption, without rushing to any call, without always responding yes, without always maintaining the same speed, this running and screaming without interruption, without rushing to any call, without always responding yes, without always maintaining the same speed, this is running and screaming without interruption, without rushing to any call, without always responding yes, without always maintaining the same speed, running, running and running and screaming and running and screaming without running and screaming without interruption, running and screaming without interruption, running and screaming without interruption, without running and screaming without interruption, without rushing, running and screaming without interruption, without rushing to running and screaming without interruption, without rushing to any running and screaming without interruption, without rushing to any call, running and screaming without interruption, without rushing to any call, running and screaming without interruption, without rushing to any call, without running and screaming without interruption, without rushing to any call, without responding, running and screaming without interruption, without rushing to any call, without always responding, running and screaming without interruption, without rushing to any call, without always responding yes, and running and screaming and without interruption, without rushing to any call, without always responding yes, running and screaming without interruption, without rushing to any call, without always responding yes, without running and screaming without interruption, without rushing to any call, without always responding yes, without maintaining running and screaming without interruption, without rushing to any call, without responding always yes, without always maintaining running and screaming without interruption, without rushing to any call, without always responding yes, without always maintaining the running and screaming without interruption, without rushing to any call, without always responding yes, without always maintaining the same running and screaming without interruption, without rushing to any call, without always running yes, without always maintaining the same speed running and screaming without interruption, without rushing to any call, without always running yes, without always maintaining the same speed running and screaming without interruption, without rushing to any call, without always running yes, without always maintaining the same speed running and screaming without interruption, without rushing to any call, without always running yes, without always maintaining the same speed as running and screaming without interruption, without rushing to any call, without always running yes, without always maintaining the same speed as running and screaming, running without interruption, without rushing to any call, always responding yes, without always maintaining the same speed. It was running, running, and running and screaming, and running and screaming, without running and screaming, without interruption, running and screaming, without interruption, running and screaming, without interruption, without running and screaming, without interruption, without rushing, running and screaming, without interruption, without rushing to running and screaming, without interruption, without rushing to any running and screaming, without interruption, without rushing to any call. Running and screaming without interruption, without rushing to any call, running and screaming without interruption, without rushing to any call, without running and screaming without interruption, without rushing to any call, without responding, running and screaming without interruption, without rushing to any call, without responding, running and screaming without interruption, without rushing to any call, without always responding yes, and running and screaming without interruption, without rushing to any call, without always responding yes, running and screaming without interruption, without rushing to any call, without yes, responding, without running and screaming without interruption, without rushing to any call, without always responding yes, without maintaining running and screaming without interruption, without rushing to any call, without responding always yes, without always maintaining running and screaming without interruption, without rushing to any call, without always responding yes, without always maintaining the running and screaming without interruption, without rushing to any call, without always running yes, without always maintaining the same running and screaming without interruption, without rushing to any call, without always responding yes, without always maintaining the same speed running and screaming without interruption, without rushing to any call, without always responding yes, without always maintaining the same speed running and screaming without interruption, without rushing to any call, without always running yes, without always maintaining the same speed running and screaming without interruption, without rushing to any call, without always running yes, without always maintaining the same speed as running and screaming without interruption, without rushing to any call, without always responding yes, without always maintaining the same speed as running and screaming without interruption, without rushing to any call, without always running yes, without always maintaining the same speed.
2: Torniamo alla questione dello spazio e dei luoghi.
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4: In 2014 in Milan, in the session called Cosmic Background Radiation, held in the Fonderia Artistica Battaglia, the sound of the foundry and the furnaces in operation dialogue with the session we had created. For example, in Hildegard Westerkamp's Sensitive Chaos, that extremely deep sound from the foundry, barely audible to the ears but perceivable as a bodily vibration, was joined by the sound of water and air in movement. And from this movement, another space was described, as well as the effect that everything produced on matter. There were submerged caves, waterfall, mountains, and this kind of landscape. And these are just some of the sonic images that were diffused in that particular moment inside the foundry. And with the work called Seven Planet Juno 6 by Matteo Nasini, as Kepler had already conceived, the star and constellation were arranged in a musical score and played by an analog synthesizer, in a constant counterpoint with that background vibration produced by the foundry itself. Another example, in 2015 in Florence, Helicotrema involved the Arcetri Astrophysical Observatory, the English Cemetery and other spaces. In the session called I Trasparenti at the English Cemetery, the experience was presented to the public through an MP3 player and a pair of headphones. The listening session took place in a free form through headphones, with the possibility of visiting the monumental cemetery and moving around following the path one preferred in a real and complete exploration. Then, with the session held in the observatory, the audience was around a giant telescope in the middle of a beautiful dome. This dome was able to open and rotate on itself, favoring the orientation in the vision of the celestial bodies. And this mobile element was used in relation to particular moments during the listening session. We really could point our gaze to the stars. The programming of the pieces was conceived precisely as a look beyond the sky, as in the work of Anea Lockwood, whose recording took the underwater sound of a sea whale dialoguing with the radiation emitted by Saturn. And then, in 2013 in Rome, the dialogue that took place between sound and space in Studio 3 at the Auditorium Parco della Musica was also an inspiration. We had our listening session in a room dedicated to orchestra rehearsal, no windows, wooden floor, walls made of movable wood to process sound frequencies. In that session, which took place in total darkness, we worked mainly on pieces that questioned the sound form between noise and silence. For example, with pieces by Florian Hecker and Jerome Joy. Somehow was a bodily experience of a lucid dream.
2: Elicotrema si presenta come un festival dedicato all'ascolto collettivo e alla narrazione sonora.
3: Helicotrema präsentiert sich als ein Festival, das sich dem kollektiven Hören und dem Audio-Storytelling widmet. In der Zwischenzeit wird eine Vielzahl von Formaten und akustischen Ereignissen unter dem Begriff Sound zusammengefasst. An was für Arten von Stücken ist Helicotrema interessiert und welche werden präsentiert?
0: So the first idea was, let's organize a festival without images. So from the first edition, we tried to bring an audience together to share a space and a time dedicated to listening. We were interested in setting up an experience of non-performative sound works. So a sound source without live interventions. And from the very beginning of the festival, we found ourselves organizing listening sessions in different contexts and in different cities. We organized editions of Helicotrema in, for example, a greenhouse, a munitions depot, an astronomical observatory, a boat, a foundry, so in many, many different contexts. An inspiration from the beginning was the early decades of radio broadcasting. So it was the moment in which people would gather together around a radio receiver and listened to stories. And yes, we chose to experiment different forms of collective listening. Another metaphor that we use is a sort of film festival without images, a sort of cinema for the ears. We don't give the audience any visual input, just something to listen to. And always being well aware that if vision is an immediate act, listening requires concentration and attention. And in this sense, we were inspired by Pauline Olivero's experiences of deep listening and the concept of deep listening in general.
2: Un altro punto che mi pare molto importante nel vostro progetto è la relazione tra presenza e assenza.
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4: I think your question really puts pressure on a point that Helicotrema discovered incidentally, but it was a good discovery. When we designed, back in 2012, the format of this audio listening festival, we were thinking of all the different things to take into account. So, for example, the length of the audio files, how to introduce the different contribution by the different artists. But there was something that we were not expecting, and that was that kind of invisible body that creates a very strong bond between all the listeners during a listening session of Helicotrema. I would like to describe it as precisely as possible. So when we looked at the people that were listening during the very first listening session of Helicotrema, we immediately realized that something was over them, kind of invisible force that was over all these bodies spread in the space, all together in a space. Probably it's close. It's something that is very close to what is a sleeping concert. In a way, people look as much relaxed as what you would meet inside a sleeping concert. So people really abandon themselves to sound. Yet still, in Helicotrema, there is always a kind of a double movement where people try to give all their bodies to sound while also having a concrete concentration on this process. So it's really something that is corporeal and incorporeal. It's something that is an invisible quality that changes all the nature of the audio pieces. Because while listening together, you really change the way you listen to the things, because you hear people next to you. You feel their presence. You really want to be a kind of common body, a common listening body. The next audio piece that we are now going to listen is by Federico Chiari and is titled Ultra. Ultra is the result of several recording sessions in many stadiums across Italy. This sound have been digitally shaped into a sound texture and arranged into a dramatical sequence. The result is an unsettling explicitation of the character of the masses, gathered and constrained in the spectacular space of the stadium. We hosted this audio piece both in 2017 and in 2020, where we played inside the athletic stadium of Modena, La Fratellanza.

0: 2007-2008, la reclusione fino a 4 anni, il coloro che lanciano razzi, bengala, petardi o utilizzano mazzi, bastoni o oggetti contundenti, hanno offendere in occasione di partite di calcio sia allo stadio che nelle immediate vicinanze. 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
2: In diesen Tagen wird der Index Helicotrema veröffentlicht. 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
3: Working for the 10th edition of Helicotrema, it was very important to bring out this publication. It was also a way of archiving past experiences and seeing everything together, such as all the different declination that Helicotrema has had over all these years and the dialogues established with Spaces. It was also a way to place the foundation for what will come next. This last collaboration with Markus Lütjens was the result of a very articulated experience and previous collaboration. We were really excited about this amazing possibility. Following projects such as the hypnotic show with Raimundas Malazauskas and his practice of hypnotic induction, we thought we should commission a piece from Lütjens that would evoke a Helicotrema session. We were trying to create a listening session where, through an hypnotic induction, we could short-circuit that same listening session in a sort of mise en abyme. If normally in hypnosis it is possible to transport the mind somewhere else, in this particular piece we want to emphasize that specific listening session that was taking place inside an athletic stadium on the track of the athletic fields La Fratellanza 1874 in Modena, next to the pole vault. Lütjens, with his piece entitled Vault, wanted to create a parallel path to the listening situation in a very smart way. For those who were in the stadium and participated in that moment that had an experience, and for the others who will hear the piece later in another time and another place, just as will happen soon. Two different but equally powerful experiences. In fact, we will now listen to this piece in a way of listening that still becomes even different, because the piece will be broadcast and will take the listener once again in that athletic field, to that very tartan track, evoking the listening session but at the same time generating a new one. Lütjens' work is entitled Vault. It is important to start from the word itself, vault, which refers to pole vaulting, but also to the architectural elements such as the vault of a church, for example, to the vault as an element to protect goods, to our skull as a protective vault for our minds, thoughts, maybe our soul, and finally to the helicotrema itself, the last element of our inner ear, the final section of the labyrinth, a spiral-shaped hole.
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2: 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Wie sehen Sie das?
4: Thank you, Isabella. Thank you for your question. So, when we started thinking about making a book on Helicotrema, we were trying to grasp the perfect perspective on how to share what we have been doing for 9 years. So, one of the qualities that Helicotrema has is that it is a bottom-up do-it-yourself festival. So it's not a festival that was created for public engagement or fundraising or to have a different cultural format to offer to a particular city, but actually it's a kind of enterprise that we start again and again every year, creating new networks and new contacts every year. So we wanted to share this attitude, and we thought that a very good example could be to create a book that was a kind of manual, a kind of manual to create your own Helicotrema, if you would like. So with this idea in mind, we went back reading again a very important book to us, that is Enzo Mari Autoprogettazione, where the Italian designer created the book so you could build your own table, your own chair with his design. So over this layer of creating a do-it-yourself book about the festival, we wanted also to create a very immersive book that could blend a little bit the difference between author and reader. So we started thinking about creating a book written just in second person. So all the texts inside Helicotrema start with "you should care about listening, you should care about creating a space for listening, etc., etc." And this strategy, actually, it's a kind of an hypnotic way of getting people inside our process of thinking and getting the right quality out of the festival. So yes, our book tries to be very immersive by creating this kind of invisible bridge between the reader and us. But also we have chosen Marcos Lutien's audio piece that is printed in a flexi-disc that is attached to the book, because Marcos Lutien is an author that works with hypnosis. And we were very intrigued in this idea of having a text that talks to you in a very direct way. Almost it blends like kind of a diary, kind of self-process of the festival, but also auto-analysis and kind of a confession also. So we were very intrigued by this idea of putting together a text that is based on the word "you" and actually this hypnotic session by Marcos Lutiens, where the audio almost disappears while you start listening to the voice of Marcos, and you are really brought to another place, another way of listening, another feeling of being in a place.
5: Whenever you're ready now, I'd like you to close your eyes, take a deep breath, and sense yourself lying down on the track. Perhaps you can feel the earthy red surface under your hands, under the tip of your fingers. Perhaps you've become aware of the staggered start lines, numbered from 10 to 1, one number for each lane. I'd like you to see the number 10 clearly now, a white 10, on a red background and just allow yourself to relax as you listen to the sound of my voice. Lying there resting in lane 10, I'd like you to imagine yourself now lying in lane 9. And with each number, you're feeling more and more relaxed. Lane 8 and time slowing down more and more. Lane 7. And even more relaxed now with every breath. Lane 6, lane 5, almost halfway down now. Just feeling so incredibly heavy, you're back on the red surface. Almost as if you're sinking into it. 4, 3, 2, and 1, all the way down now, more relaxed than you've ever been. I'd like you now to imagine yourself holding a white pole in your hand, a very long white pole. Feeling its smooth surface, and it's almost as if you could be sleepwalking. Sleepwalking along the rusty red track, or even sleep running. Your feet somewhat glued to the surface and yet advancing faster and faster, 16 paces faster now, 15, 14, 13, 12, speeding even more now, 11, 10, 9, 8. The pole out in front of you, holding it now steady, 7, 6, 5, 4, and aiming it down now into the box, 3, 2, and 1. Your jump foot lifting you as your drive knee propels you upwards and all your energy is transferred into the pole, lifting you higher. The pole, the body is one as my swing leg drifts upwards too, feeling so incredibly lightweight. The lightness of a child's balloon in the playground, and I feel myself soaring. Feeling the soft blue atmosphere gently embracing me as if perhaps I'm floating in a hot air balloon, looking down at the tiny athletic venue far below me. Looking down at the tiny athletic venue far below me. Others lying on the ground, resting, dreaming, drifting, and as I feel the heat of my face, the hot air lifts the fabric even higher, merging into the colors of the balloon. Each balloon with its own insignia, its own colors, its own patterns, which I can see now so clearly. As I'm being carried away, 3, 2, and 1, seeing this shape or form or figure so clearly marked on the balloon as I dream and drift through the air, holding this image in my head a balloon so light and airy and free. And as I'm dreaming and drifting, I'm slowly letting go over the long white pole in my hands. And feeling myself now sinking deeper and deeper into the track, the dark red cinders of burnt earth around me, giving way so soft and malleable as I sink deeper and deeper, going further back, my back sinking more and more. Back, all the way back in time, feeling and sensing the earth crumbling, time spinning backwards, 10, 9, going further and further back now, 8, deeper and deeper into the ground, 7, dreaming and drifting now, 6, allowing time to go further and further back, 5, 4, 3, 2, and 1 now, all the way down now. And now finding myself here in the palestra. Finding myself here now in the palestra. All the way back. My body oiled down. Naked. My feet on the earth and my hands gripping this other body. This other self. Fighting, grappling with this other body that mirrors itself, myself, this other me. My hands locked in to my mirrored hands, my body locked in, combat with myself, feeling the opposing forces within me, the sense of self-betrayal, of self-sabotage, of self-hurt, sweating, the tears running down my cheeks, the sweat, the tears drenched, my mirrored body's oily, embraced in this struggle, embraced in this struggle of hate, of love, of contradiction, of love, of contradiction, of unity, melding, melting together. Sobbing, laughing, crying, dreaming and drifting. And gradually coming back to myself as I lie here now in this stadium listening to the sound of my voice. In one piece, reconciled. And in a few moments, we just kind of drift back and feel and sense how the pole and the balloon and all those elements that we encountered are just floating and dreaming and drifting away in some part of our mind. The earth, the palestra, and all the way back now. And in a few moments, I'm going to slowly count up from 1 to 10. And in a few moments, I'm going to count up from 1 to 10, and when I reach 10, you'll be wide awake and back in the space you started from now. 1. Slowly coming back in your own time now. 2. Allowing everything to come back to normal. 3. Feeling your body weight coming back now. 4. Remembering all you choose to remember and just letting go of anything you want to forget now. 4. Coming back now in your own time now. 5. Almost all the way back now. 6, 7, 8, 9, and 10. Wide awake now. Wide awake.

There's a legend about the auroras. It has traveled orally through generations and across continents for millennia. The legend speaks of women who found themselves to be particularly attuned to the polar light.

And just as the geomagnetic poles drift across the earth, so did these women follow their feet in tune with the light.

taking time and paying careful, respectful attention. Naturally, their perception of the aurora deepened. They began to notice how their senses opened, and they began to notice

I soon came to realize that flowing hair intensified their listening experience. And soon, the most established listeners came to fashion special headpieces made out of antlers, tree branches, vines, pine cones, or anything that might act as an antenna.

It is said that these headpieces intensified listening even further and helped them to receive the voices of the unborn and the deceased.

As a way to share the profundity of this experience with future generations, special rites of passage were developed for girls to guide them on their journey into adulthood. Bespoke headpieces were constructed out of natural materials to be adorned by a girl as she ventured out alone into the wilderness. She would wear the headpiece in search of wisdom and advice, and to help receive the sounds of the aurora.

Over the course of 3 days and three nights, a girl might experience an intense connection to the natural elements, to water, to earth, to air. But through the bespoke headpiece, it was the voices of the Aurora that would speak to her. Voices of the long-distant past and voices of the future. They would speak about the cycle of life, about transition. They would remind the girl about her changing role, that she was leaving a position of dependence, of receiving, and moving towards a position of giving, of transmitting. And now she was gaining the strength to choose what and how to transmit.

On her return, the girl woman would be greeted and received by her elders and a celebratory fire and feast. This fire, this minuscule version of a solar flare, was a tiny reminder of the energy of the sun, and its crackle a reminder of the message of the aurora.

This is Karen Werner, and up next from the Wavefarm Radio Art Archive is a piece called Radio Telegraph, produced by Anna Friz. Anna Friz is a Canadian sound and media artist and media studies scholar whose work inspires many a radio artist. The piece we will hear now, Radio Telegraph, invites us into the thickly poetic space of radio. Across the vastness of space and time, we hear a lone voice greeting the listener in one of radio's mother tongues, Morse code. Anna Friz created Radio Telegraph in Seyðisfjörður, a small coastal town in eastern Iceland that was the site of the first telegraph cable connection between Iceland and Europe in 1906. She describes the context of the piece. Quote, Radio Telegraph is a beacon simulcast by a private low-watt transmitter in Seyðisfjörður on 107.1 FM and by Radius, Chicago, 88.9 FM. At sundown, Seyðisfjörður time, for a period of 5 days in October. The beacon signals the descent of the sun into the northern night. End quote. Here's a translation of the Morse code that Anna Friz is voicing in Radio Telegraph. Day closing, night closing in. This is the evening of the year. Cheer us for the darksome hours. We remain together. We are here for the night.

0: defeat this
1: nature
0: horrible,
1: invisible enemy. And we fool ourselves if we think we can fool nature.
2: We have to move
1: because
2: together.
1: Nature always strikes back.
2: We don't always
1: and around the world, nature is striking back.
3: Waste,
2: but we will keep pushing, doing everything
3: every
2: we can
3: of energy
2: to bring
3: that
2: you with
3: I
2: us.
3: Have,
2: but Madam Chair,
3: and with
2: today,
3: every
2: we
3: enforcement
2: have made a choice
3: tool
2: that I am proud
3: disposal.
2: Of that will leave a legacy and that I hope means the next generation will see.

0: fracaso o se destruye a medida que se consume.
1: And I totally
0: una respuesta es hacer vinculante al protocolo de Kyoto y ampliarlo para compensar la
2: revolutionizing medicine by designing robots is simply not acceptable to us.
3: That we talk grandly, medicine, but we're fooling ourselves, much like the fairy tale the emperor has no clothes. And others will say that any agreement that is being reached isn't enough because the world is going to melt and we are going to die anyway. And others will say, look at those crazy people trying to wreck the global economy. No, ladies and gentlemen, this conference is
4: down to less than 350 gigatons.
5: The planet is warming.
2: How dare you pretend that this can be solved with just business as usual and some technical solutions?
5: The question now,
2: with today's emissions levels, that remaining CO2 budget,
5: and how we answer will have a profound impact on the world that we leave behind, not just to you, but to your children and your grandchildren.
6: La protection de notre environnement, de notre planète, ce bien commun de toute l'humanité, bien évidemment, nous devons nous engager.
5: So to help, brushed with white clouds rising over the surface.
7: As the nations of the world grow, they burn. Increasing accompanying respiratory problems have been frighteningly high.
8: That gives off carbon dioxide.
7: And even the exceptionally hot weather, even if only symbolically,
8: insulating the earth and thus could contribute,
7: has been seen
8: as
7: a portent of things to come. To an increase in temperatures in the atmosphere.
8: 1988. The problem is compounded.
7: In a sense, is the year that the earth spoke back.
8: Loses some of its valuable forests.
7: Our land, water, and soil support a remarkable range of human activities. But they can only take so much.
8: We lose.
7: And we must remember to treat them not as a given,
8: global warming,
7: but as a gift.
8: Our critical answer to this problem is energy conservation. And that will be a priority of my administration. Another, frankly, is nuclear power. Although a precondition of its continued use, obviously, is safe operation of plants, safe disposal of nuclear.

From now on, I'll call you the

This is Jose Alejandro Rivera for the Wayfarm Radio Art Archive. Manuel Rocha Iturbide is a Mexican sound artist, composer, and professor currently based in Mexico City. Using electronics, analog tape, acoustic instruments, and computer programming, his electroacoustic pieces include compositions, radio art, intermedia artworks, and sound installations and sculptures. He explores different approaches to the sonic phenomena in his work, from pure imagination and programmatic ideas to conceptual art, the soundscape, and experimentation with different sound objects. As a researcher, Manuel has written articles about the history of electroacoustic music, sound art, and radio art in Mexico and Latin America. In 2010, he created Giros Logos, a radiophonic sound work originally commissioned by Radio Clásica of Spain in collaboration with the Museo Nacional Centro de Arte Reina Sofía. The piece was presented at the Alicante Music Festival in 2010 and was also broadcast on Kunst Radio in 2011. At its core, the work sources the human voice as material for an abstract and imagined landscape that begins with the human sounds of a baby, an old man, and a woman. The piece then flows into field recordings and rhythmic bits, where isolated syllables contribute to what Rocha Iturbide calls invented acoustic sound poetry. Giros Logos displays Rocha Iturbide's masterful technique

definitions. Fixed meanings remain just out of reach. This is perhaps due to the large spaces that the voices were recorded in, the layering of multiple conversations in different languages, and the electronic processing with filters, delays, and reverbs. Alternatively, listeners are led down long corridors of melody and feeling, lined with shifting sonic exchanges that fade delicately into a distant nothingness. In essence, Hieros Logos questions the sanctity of the word as the supreme container of knowledge, and instead highlights the spiritual undertones of the voice that exists before the word is given meaning.

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hermana.

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Gracias.

0: You just heard a radiophonic sound piece entitled Hieros Logos by Mexican sound artist and composer Manuel Rocha Iturbide. This is José Alejandro Rivera for the Wavefarm Radio Art Archive.
1: This is Tyler Maxson with Wavefarm's Radio Art Archive, and I'm introducing Lawrence Wiener's Need to Know, an unconventional radio play staged by the artist on WBAI-FM in 1978. The artist, primarily known for his conceptual text-based and video work, made this rare foray into radio on James Umland's weekly Sunday afternoon program, which was centered around sound art and interviews on the nature of invention. Assembling a group of players that include filmmaker Michael H. Schamberg, writer Anne Sargent Wooster, and musician Peter Gordon, among others, Wiener conducts and live mixes their overlapping conversations and monologues.
2: Let's do that over again. Come along now. Just do it over.
3: Shit. It was C.
2: C. Page C, please. Off we go.
4: Do you think you can have it put in deep enough?
3: To some degree.
4: What is that supposed to mean? To what degree?
3: More or less, sort of, what else do you expect?
4: Deep, quite deep, real deep, down deep, really sunk in.
3: Don't be stupid, it's also relative.
4: To what?
3: To how deep is deep enough at the time?
5: The word he says.
3: What do you want? A
5: universal having been moved to the right place. Having been renounced.
3: What then?
4: When?
3: When deep is deep enough.
4: For what?
5: Out of sight, out of mind.
4: Going into what?
5: Placed outside of. Out of sight, out of mind. An advanced state of initiation. A tiny, piddled state of initiation. Made unsuitable to rest without undue restriction or hindrance. No longer fitting and or proper. Made unsuitable to, for. Just not done there. Just not done here. Just not done. No longer fitting.
3: Why not? What happened?
5: Heedless of.
6: I try all the recipes into Costa Rica. Heedless of. I'd be reading out much flour.
4: I do have a little fungus on my feet.
5: Heedless of.
3: Oh, yeah?
5: Backward.
3: Does it bother you?
5: Far afield.
4: It used to.
5: Inward.
4: It doesn't anymore.
5: For. Heedless of the tiny grew bunched and out of trim toes of the child.
3: Maybe.
5: Unbelievable protocols recruited to a clear present day.
6: Well, the counter just decided to go up to bed.
3: We can't go to my son.
6: He ordered Eliza to appear in his office at 9 o'clock the next morning.
3: This is after dinner.
6: But it's also, they had exquisite china and all that sort of thing. But
7: and she comes down beautifully dressed.
6: Yeah. This isn't the best story.
5: Not the female gives birth to their young. The female deposits her 20 or 30 eggs in the pouch or vest pocket, similar to that of the kangaroo, of the male who incubates them until they hatch. In recent years, the seahorse has become popular as a saltwater aquarium pet.
6: And the first night at dinner, she comes down in her only good dress. It's a green velvet dress.
5: Put out of place to.
6: White.
5: Four.
6: One pearl brooch.
5: Put out of place. Moved down, down under, moved up, out of reach, place,
6: probably well suited to each other.
5: Just not done.
6: Never met under any other circumstances. So,
5: just not done here.
6: So the younger son says, "Would you care to go riding? Do you ride?"
5: Just not done.
6: And actually, it turns out both the count and the younger son
5: made nine usable for.
6: So she shows up at 9 o'clock in the next morning.
7: Truth often disappoints.
4: Sometimes not.
3: You got an extra X to grind?
4: No, it's just an X to grind.
3: There seems to be an essential difference between the need to know and for your eyes only.
4: Really, a question of media, wouldn't you say?
3: How is it there?
4: Not too bad, I guess.
5: Put in place. made unsuitable. Virtual neglect. Not quite done for. Everything everywhere was dark. Benign neglect. Recruited at the cause. Catered for. Continual usage. Continued usage.
8: The behavior of a rogue may fairly be described as individual.
5: The principal draw was
8: separation from its fellows appearing to increase both cunning and ferocity. These
5: wretched,
8: solitary beasts, exasperated by chronic pain or widowhood,
5: without restriction or hindrance,
8: occasionally found among all larger carnivores and gramivores, are generally males. Though in the case of hippopotami,
5: having been made
8: the
5: renounced,
8: viciousness of old cows is not to be disregarded.
5: Put out of place for use. Swept on, heedless of the mystery of the soul.
4: Well, thank you very much.
3: You do?
4: Yes.
3: How can you say that? We have just met.
4: Yes. I think I can tell. I've been in India. I can tell a lot of things.
3: Why can you tell a lot of things when you've been in India?
4: You get in touch with certain things that allow you to know.
3: Well, things is like when you look in the dictionary or this little book I have, straighten up your vocabulary or get a better vocabulary. Things is one word which you're not supposed to use. Because it's not, because the thing which you're describing, you also can't describe instead of using things, right?
6: Takes a nap after lunch, cleans her brushes thoroughly, and puts on, let's give her a green.
9: Try.
4: You try?
9: Yeah.
4: Or you will try?
9: I will try. I'm trying.
4: Yes?
9: Yes.
4: Do you love anybody else?
9: Sometimes.
6: Serge dress or something.
9: Why?
2: One would imagine that the turning point,
4: just want
2: at least
4: to know
2: the awareness
4: I
2: of a need to know,
4: I need to
2: was
4: know.
2: The immediate response to
9: why
2: watching,
9: to
2: in
9: know?
2: Company with others,
4: maybe I'm insecure.
2: The riots in Chicago,
9: well,
2: at
9: the I'm as
2: A Democratic Convention.
9: You can get, so
4: you
9: please don't feel
2: the reaction,
9: around
2: if
9: me.
2: We call that, was to go there, Chicago, from here, New York, and therefore participate.
9: Don't you think
2: the reading in the room was
9: that
2: the whole world is rotten was being shouted. Before leaving here,
4: I guess
2: New York,
4: so.
9: I think I'm doing
2: there,
9: very
2: Chicago,
9: well in hiding my
2: it
9: own
2: became
9: insecurities.
2: To the assembled about
4: yes?
2: to depart,
9: yes.
2: quite obvious that what was being
4: them?
2: Shouted was only the whole
9: behind
2: world
9: a very nice person.
2: It was no go.
4: Behind me?
9: No. No. I mean, behind the image of a nice person.
4: You're not involved in politics, are you?
9: Oh, no, no, I wouldn't. I think politics is something very immoral.
5: Having been
9: I don't have very
5: having
9: high
5: been
9: moral standards.
5: Having been made to.
9: But this is one of my moral standards.
8: The Chicago River of Northeast Illinois is formed in Chicago by the junction of its north and south branches. And formerly flowed into Lake Michigan, first by its original course, later by a channel to the north.
5: Made unsuitable.
8: The river now flows from the lake instead of into it.
5: Recruited
8: current
5: to
8: was reversed to accommodate Chicago's sewage
5: a clear and present danger
8: being taken away from the lake and carried to the Mississippi River.
6: To his hands anymore. You were just floating there, and you'd become this wonderful weightless shape that had no responsibility to anything and was just existing.
5: Catered for continual usage. Recruited at the cause. Not quite done. Not quite done. Not quite done. It hasn't been done. It should not be done. It has not been done. It cannot be done. Virtual neglect. After having been re-escalated, suited to, placed for.
6: I really don't think so. I think even the Gothic novels have to respond to the changes in social conditions. I mean, most women didn't. most women today have a job, and women aren't getting married at the age of 16 and losing their identities. I mean, most the average age for semi-educated women to get married is much older. So that's making the heroine be 28 and having her have some...
10: I wouldn't think that's a gesture of...
6: I think it's in the trying to protect the fantasize and then in
10: it's like the
6: fantasizing, identifying yourself with the character.
10: And it's
6: something to identify with. I mean, it's no longer... I think that there's a much wider margin
10: and
6: in
10: the
6: shoulder. I mean, I read those novels, and I'm someone who almost has a PhD.
11: He said, "Can't you see what I've become? How can you push me that way?" I looked at him, his neck extending his head so that it was merely a mask and only empty. I said, "I thought we had." He said, "I don't want lovers. I don't want to be anybody's boyfriend.
10: You understand what I mean?
11: I don't want a girlfriend.
12: So what do you think?
11: Maybe we can go to the movies together."
6: Well, you're making love through it. So you have to feel something.
11: Made unsuitable for to to put out of place.
10: That's something very intimate.
12: Yes?
10: Yeah.
11: Three.
12: Am I getting too intimate?
10: No, but that would be a very intimate gesture.
12: Yes.
10: I think.
12: And it would mean nothing more than that? Kissing on the stomach would be no different than kissing on the thigh. And there's
10: less to talk about. Oh, I would never do that. I wouldn't be interested in that.
11: Not quite done for, not quite done.
6: In that situation.
11: Here, everything everywhere was dark.
12: Do you like it?
11: Not quite.
6: I don't know. I saw this strange movie yesterday, which had no characters I could identify with, and I identified with the landscape.
10: I don't really think so.
6: It was all about landscape.
11: After having been catered.
6: All about horizontal.
11: Having been catered for. Having been catered far afield. Having been catered. Scarcely taking time to bear itself in love or sleep, having been catered so that it might become an apple. Various manners with various things, the various manners of various things. Two, four, the various manners, the various things.
13: Don't remember the French I took. But I know that I love you, and I know that I love you too. What a wonderful world it would be. Don't know much about geography, don't know much trigonometry, don't know much about algebra, don't know what a slide rule is for. But I know that one and one is two, and that if this one could be with you, what a wonderful world it would be. I'm trying to learn it. Don't know much about history, don't know much about biology, don't know much about science,
14: but keeps in don't remember means keeping out.
11: No, that's more like one right after the other, or the old saw, or one potato, two potato, three potatoes, four.
14: Five potato, six potato, seven potato more.
11: Then you really believe that restraint, then, has a legitimate function?
14: Sure, the function of restraint is restraint, sort of like... Races are won, but not run.
11: You're missing the point. My problem is not one of morals, but I don't like the manner.
14: What manner?
10: See, I don't. A holiday is for bourgeois people, and I try not to consider myself bourgeois. And a vacation is for people who leisure.
12: A vacation from what?
10: From anything. Vacation is something more worldwide traveled.
12: Yes.
10: Don't you think so? Like when somebody says, I'm taking a holiday, it seems something like, you know, like going to New Jersey or something. But if you say, like, I'm taking a vacation, it seems much different. Yeah. It seems much more, you know.
14: I thought we were going to take a cab. Do you think a pair of purple stockings brings about a different reaction than violet ones?
11: Only outside of a primary concern.
4: Probably.
3: Since other people always enabled me to travel, right? So I had to work for it in one way or the other.
11: The various manners of various things suited to, placed for, catered for, done
15: to. After having the rationale for what is called visual art as opposed to music.
3: Do you think the red one or the green one goes better for dances?
15: The red what?
3: Scarf.
15: What are you? An age-old supposition that all art aspires to the situation of music is false.
3: How do you know what all art aspires to?
15: One knows. Just like I know it's tacky to wear a scarf to dance in at all. It has to be looked after in any way. Do you know what a wool scarf smells like when it's all sweaty?
3: So you don't think I should? You seem to be very relaxed, as a matter of fact. Is it the sun?
4: The sun affects me very much.
3: Does it make you very lazy?
11: Recruited to the cause.
12: Lazy in what terms?
3: Like, that you don't
11: having been made renounced.
12: That's not so
11: see
12: much
11: what put out of
3: see
11: place
3: what
11: for
3: what
11: use.
3: What I
11: swept on, heedless of
3: late till like 12 o'clock,
11: the time to bear itself in love or sleep.
3: Just a very, something very light.
11: Out of sight, out of mind. Out of sight, out of mind. Placed outside of an advanced state of initiation.
14: One would imagine that the turning point, or at least the awareness of a need to know, was the immediate response to watching, in the company of others, the riots in Chicago at the Democratic Convention. The reaction, if it can be called that, was to go there, Chicago, from here, New York, and therefore participate. The reading in the room was that the whole world is rotten, was being shouted. Before leaving here, New York, for there, Chicago, it became to the assembled about to depart quite obvious that what was being shouted was only the whole world is watching. Obviously, it was no go.
3: Do you think you can have put it in deep enough?
12: To some degree.
3: What is that supposed to mean? To what degree?
12: More or less. Sort of what else do you expect?
3: Deep, quite deep.
5: Not quite done.
3: Real deep down deep. Really sunk in.
12: Don't be stupid. It's all so relative.
3: To what?
12: To how deep is deep enough at the time. What do you want, a universal depth that all things sink to? What about using another source? What then?
3: When?
12: When deep is deep enough.
3: For what?
12: For going in.
3: Going into what?
12: I didn't say going into, I said going in.
3: Is that enough?
16: Okay. So, she's fixing the painting? No, actually, I think she's being romanced by the younger son.
17: And she's not doing anything with the paintings?
16: Oh, no, no, no. She has to do the paintings. That's her rationale for being there. I know, she likes it. She actually, in a funny way, I think, but it never says so. She really feels like she's being distracted from her real work by all the lavish sort of luxury around her. Because you have to understand that when she, the last few years with her father after her mother died, which was her father's helper, that they've led a fairly hard life. It was a very frugal life. I think it was probably a very real life, very close to the bone, to the senses. And here she is in this giant space.
11: Out of place.
16: With beautiful sheets and beautiful coverlets and lots of grounds to go out in and wonderful dinners. And
11: not quite done.
16: You know, extremely handsome man.
11: How can you move in your clothes?
16: So on some level, you know, all the
11: made
16: things
11: unsuitable.
16: It's a challenge to the values that she's always held, which
11: is which?
16: Know, work is good.
11: Which is how?
16: And you never know what her fantasies were.
11: One,
16: work.
11: Made unsuitable.
16: But it's quite
11: two,
16: clear that
11: four. Two, put out of place.
16: She acquires a
11: two,
16: terrible passion.
12: Listen for a moment.
16: Four.
3: Why?
12: There seems to be not only a basic dichotomy between structure and form, but it seems to be the rationale for what is called visual art, as opposed to music.
3: Do you think the red one or the green one goes better for dancing?
12: The red what?
3: Scarf.
12: The age-old supposition that all art aspires to the situation of music is false.
3: How do you know what all art aspires to?
12: One knows. Just like I know it's tacky to wear a scarf to dance in at all. It has to be looked after in any way. Do you know what a wool scarf smells like when it's all sweaty?
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Can you hear me? Mark, I'm so frightened. 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I did what you wanted me to do. Now I'm through. I'm through with it, and I'm finished with you. Mike! Hi, Mike. Why did you make me do people? Why? Mike! I baited them like you left. Baited me all those years, Mike. You did so little to help me. Oh, Mike, you just helped yourself with my emotions, scattering them all over the pavement like salt. Mike, like rock salt in an icy New England road. I feel like someone's following me. I feel alone here in this bumble, looking at an empty world around me. Like I'm staring through a glass casket. I'm out here in a cotton mic, and you won't even respond to me. I'm scared. Mike. See that? Someone's following me, Mike. Oh, why won't you say something? Say something, Mike. I'm leaving, Mike. I'm packing my bags and I'm moving on. Does that worry you? Mike is so damn dumb, but she won't even care. One more thing, Mike. They asked about you. And well, I know you told me not to do what I did, but I had no choice. They asked me about you, you know, and but I told them everything. Can you hear that? A voice from a glass tomb is entering your face. It's over. Goodbye, Mike.

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1: In view of reports that North American aircraft have violated the airspace of Brazil and that in the region of the Amazon, radar stations are being built, deputies of the Federal Senate, Braga, has petitioned the government to state whether it is aware of these activities. In spite of the world scandal created by the fiasco of the open intervention of the United States against Cuba, there is material evidence that the United States is preparing for a repetition of this attack, again under the leadership of the CIA. It has become known that President Kennedy gave instructions to the Central Intelligence Agency to increase the recruiting of new mercenaries for a second invasion, which will be combined with acts of sabotage. The Cuban radio announces that an American aircraft carrier invaded Cuban territorial waters today and fell to the beach at Siboney near Santiago. Five jet planes rose from the aircraft carrier and made menacing flights over Siboney. The radio announcement called this provocation an unaggressive act against Cuba by American imperialism.
2: In our country, everyone's opinion is respected, provided it proceeds from an objective analysis of reality.
1: Let us turn to the communist program. The target they are working towards, combating communism, is a society of eternal peace between nations, freedom for all nations, universal well-being and prosperity for the people of the earth. What could be more patriotic than fighting for the happiness of one's people? That is a fair appraisal, with which it is impossible not to agree.
3: It's a well-known fact that the Soviet Union
4: does not impose its way of life and its ideology on anyone. Revolutions are not exported. That's our firm belief.
1: Tomorrow is the 185th anniversary of America's independence. On July 4th, 1776, the American Congress passed the Declaration of Independence, a document which proclaimed the sovereignty of the states. The declaration, written by Thomas Jefferson and Benjamin Franklin, inspired the American patriots who took up arms to defend the liberty and happiness of their country. What would Thomas Jefferson say if he presented modern America today? He vowed that his native land would be an enemy of war. However, today he would hear certain American politicians speak of the necessity of war. In the lobbies of Congress, he would be able to talk with a swarm of politicians preaching a strong-arm policy and hatred between the people. We shall now delve into history and recall the capture of Mexican lands, the Philippines, or the invasion of the Isthmus of Panama. Let's take a look at things in a recent year. People of Vietnam are fighting against the French colonizers. America fully supported the colonizers, supplying them with weapons and money. The people of Laos are defending their independence from the colonizers. Who is fighting against the Laotian people? Are the puppets of America armed with American weapons and subsidized by Washington? What about the Congo? Kassavubu and Mobutu, the miserable lackeys, drawing money from the Central Intelligence Agency, murdered Patrice Lumumba, the leader of the Congolese people, dispersed Parliament, and are now tearing the Congo into bits. What would Jefferson say about America's policy in relation to Cuba? When Batista, the bloody dictator, was thrown out by the people, Washington began an all-out war against Cuba, which is continuing to this very day. Was such a policy set down in the Declaration of Independence?
5: The Soviet Union is already producing more coal, iron, manganese, chromium ore, nickel, peat, locomotives, freight cars, grain combines, lumber materials, metal cutting lathes, woolen fabrics, sugar, animal fat, milk, and other products than the United States. When you remember that Soviet industry is now developing four times faster than American industry, and that the rate of population increase in the two countries is the same, it will be seen that by 1970, the USSR will not only be well ahead of the United States in volume of industrial output, but will also surpass your country in per capita production.

0: the North American service of Radio Moscow, and here is the news.
1: According to the materialistic world outlook, all phenomena in the universe and on Earth have a natural character and are a result of the laws of development of nature. That is why we have no place for the supernatural. We regard everything from the primitive cell to man as a form of existence of matter. And we believe that matter is in a constant state of change and development. But we are tolerant towards people who are religious, and we follow Lenin's teachings that one must be very careful in fighting religion, that much harm can be done by those who hurt the religious feelings of others. And Lenin said that you must fight religion by means of education in an understandable and convincing way.
2: Beginning with ancient Egyptian shrines where a complex mechanism run by a system of water waves seems not miraculous to the people of those times, down to ancient Greek oracles who made use of special air tubes, and including all the Catholic miracles, say, virgins who shed tears were piped up into their eyes through specially arranged tubes, all these supernatural things were frauds. Now, I personally have not heard of these shrines that light up at night, but I can say this. The church has always produced miracles when its position was critical. Today, the church is steadily losing ground.
1: In our country, where the people have every opportunity to receive an education, and where people are brought up on a materialist philosophy, this is especially noticeable.
2: Therefore, it's quite natural that it tried, by hook or by crook, to keep its due power.
1: Since you mentioned religion, Vladimir, I think it would be a place to say that people in the Soviet Union are absolutely free to worship if they want to, and they are not hindered in any way whatsoever.

Commander Alan Shepard, 20th, will present an important achievement in America's Mercury program of maximum flight in space. On behalf of Soviet experts, I want to congratulate our American colleagues on their great success in implementing this experiment. It's quite an achievement of the present state of American rocketry. Yielded valuable information about the effect of weightlessness on the human body. Alan Shepard was in a state of weightlessness for 5 minutes, while Yuri Gagarin experienced it for over an hour.

0: massacres have taken place in Alabama, where segregationists, with the connivance of the state authorities, are making brutal attacks on demonstrators. The scenes of bloodshed in Montgomery are reminiscent of the worst examples of savagery. In Montgomery, on Saturday, crowds of enraged segregationists made a brutal attack on 21 Negroes and white people protesting against the anti-Negro laws. The streets were a scene of bloodshed. According to eyewitnesses, it was a terrible sight. It is also reported that one Negro was left lying in the streets in a pool of blood. The crimes of Bloody Saturday have the blessing of Governor John Patterson of Alabama. He took no steps to prevent the outrage and gave instructions to the police not to intervene. A characteristic feature of Bloody Saturday in Montgomery was that the racists turned on the reporters, particularly press photographers and cinema operators, who tried to take pictures of the scene of brutality. Norman Ritter, reporter from Life and Time, was among those beaten up. These magazines are always trying to persuade their American and non-American readers how democratic and free everything is in the United States. It's difficult to guess what they will tell their readers now. It will have to be admitted that the members of this Peace Corps have a pretty difficult task. Who is going to believe their propaganda after what has happened in Alabama?
1: While five whites and two Negroes were being arrested in Jackson for riding in the same bus, while fascist thugs were carving a swastika on the living body of a Negro student in Sumter, South Carolina, publicity experts at a convention in Washington were being reproached for their failure to show the world the real America. They were told they have not been able to play up American humanitarianism, integrity, and democracy. They can advertise American cornflakes and automobiles because they really are good. But how can they make the African Negroes sympathize with the unpunished beatings of American Negroes in Mississippi and Louisiana, the use of tear gas against them, the burning of their buses in Alabama, the torture of Herman Harris in South Carolina, and the unjust sentences passed on Negroes in Jackson? Don't you know that freedom is a bad word in the state of Mississippi?
2: The Americans are fond of saying that their democracy is founded on the belief that people themselves are capable of telling good from evil. But the Anti-American Activities Committee has appropriated the right to decide for everyone what is good and what is bad. The bill which it has drawn up is aimed at making Americans read only those newspapers which are approved by Washington and which give a tendentious estimate of events. It remains quite obvious to all that it is a body which lowers the dignity of American citizens and whose function is to control other people's lives.
3: Evidently they forget the times of the past. We are capable of giving a proper response to any use of force, and we have, when needed, making ourselves. West Berlin has been turned into a center for espionage and provocations against the socialist world. America's refusal to find a reasonable solution to the Berlin question, suggested by the Soviet Union, can lead to an explosion. That would be fatal for the United States, too.

0: Every person, if not deprived of common sense, sees and understands that the signing of a peace treaty is the way to improving relations between states. The granting to West Berlin of the status of a free city would mean that all countries of the world wishing to maintain economic and cultural ties with this city would have the right and possibilities to freely exercise these ties. Of course, agreement would have to be reached with the country across whose territory passed the communications that link West Berlin with the outside world. If any country violates peace and crosses the border, ground, air, or water, of another country, it will assume full responsibility for the consequences of aggression and will receive a proper rebuttal. There are some in the West who threaten us, saying that if we sign a peace treaty, it will not be recognized, and that even arms will be brought into play to prevent its implementation. Evidently, they forget that times are different now. We are capable of giving a proper rebuff to any use of force, and we have what is needed to defend ourselves.
1: The struggle for peace means the struggle for the independence of the peoples against colonialism, for the liberation of the peoples from the yoke of imperialism, for the liberation of man. It means the struggle and labor in order to end the exploitation of man by man. The struggle for peace means to assert your independence in the face of colonialism, to assert the right of nations to self-determination, the right of every nation to decide its own fate, to maintain its sovereignty.

Thank you.

Let us turn to the communist program. The target they are working to, adding to nation, is a society of eternal peace between nations, freedom for all nations, universal well-being and prosperity for the people of the earth. What could be more patriotic than fighting for the happiness of one's people? That is a fair appraisal, with which it is impossible not to agree.

time for jazz. Willis Conover in Washington, D.C. with the voice of America, jazz. Tonight, Duke Ellington and his orchestra in a medley.

Alexander Varlamov.

propaganda tried to minimize the Soviet Union's decisive role in the struggle against German fascism. These events are another reminder that militarist groups in the West have not abandoned their scheme, and that the people must not relax their vigilance in relation to those who have learned nothing from the lessons.

0: trouble I find. I'm sorry, please not drive. But for you may not be. I look not for you, child.
1: Reactionary Western propagandists, in writing about the socialist countries and charge others with what you yourselves are doing. But fewer people are to be found every day who believe these inventions of the capitalist propaganda machine. People everywhere know that the Soviet Union is a land of peace.
2: The Soviet Union honestly advised by its obligations not to experiment with nuclear arms. The Soviet Union has proposed a friendly desire for mutual understanding.
3: Time and again, the Soviet Union has been convincing truth that it is ready to light not only a small candle, but a big bonfire of friendship and mutual understanding.

we're thrilled to welcome 31 Down, longtime Wavefarm collaborators. 31 Down was among the founding roster of transmission artists established in the early 2000s. Members of this list of artists were called upon when then Microradio Collective Free 103.9 was invited to present in cultural institutions both in New York and across the globe. Almost exactly 15 years ago, 31 Down and Tom Rowe, this guy, performed live in the Puffin Room for the CD release of Free 103.9's Radio Action 1 in the first of a series of compilations featuring works with, for, or about radio. Several years later, 31 Down would produce their Canal Street Station project, which was an interactive telephone mystery where participants would make a toll-free call from any public payphone in the Canal Street Station and then find themselves guided on a payphone mystery. Now, everyone, I encourage you to come forward and enjoy. 31 Down presents DriftNet. Yeah.

0: Hello again, hackers, iPhone trackers, crypto, cyber attackers. This is your favorite neighborhood penetration tester, Mike Sharpie here, broadcasting the latest edition of DriftNet from the front seat of my car, nestled nicely between an AM-PM mini market in a parking lot and a Wendy's in Akron, Ohio. Now, for those of you been following me doing this penetration testing, you'll know that the internet is a wonder of things. You'll know that I'm completely amazed all the time. This afternoon, I received a delivery of all my favorite snacks. I went online and checked the tracker, and they said it would take 2 days. It took 1.5 days. I'm always amazed by this technology. But who knows what to click on and when to click on it? One of the boons of this loss of net neutrality that we've all had and are experiencing is the fact that nobody wants to pay for their home internet anymore. So we go out to places. We go out to fast food restaurants. We go out to libraries. We go out anywhere where we can get some free Wi-Fi and use their connection instead of our own at home. But what if people are watching? What if people are looking at those connections? I tell you this, I've been following some Bitcoin bandits out there for a long time now. I've settled down here in Akron, Ohio, near a AM-PM that has a Bitcoin ATM. They're all over the place, these Bitcoin ATMs. And every Saturday, I've been watching who comes and goes from this Bitcoin ATM. Now, those of you who don't know what Bitcoin is, it's this bundle of blockchain currency where people are doing some nasty deeds on the dark web. Only Jeff Sessions, thank you, Jeff Sessions, he's out there to probe the dark web and find out who's using these cryptocurrencies, these decentralized banking masterminds. I'm going to find these masterminds, and I've tracked one down here to Akron, Ohio. Here we are in the Wendy's across from the Bitcoin ATM. I've set up a wireless access point at that Wendy's because I've noticed a trend. There's this one guy every Saturday. He goes in, uses the Bitcoin ATM, and then he takes his computer over to the Wendy's and logs in to their Wi-Fi. And I don't know what he does, but tonight we're going to find out. What are we looking for? I don't know. We could look around his computer a little bit, maybe find a login to Google, a login to Gmail, a login to Yahoo, maybe his Facebook profile. We'll see how we're feeling. But right now, let me show you a little bit about this tech. I've set up this wireless access point called Free Wendy's Wi-Fi. Now, I just pulled up out front of the Wendy's. I have this really cool router plugged in my computer, and I log in to a router that I call Free Wendy's Wi-Fi. Now, anybody that shows up at the Wendy's, now they can log into this Wi-Fi. For you tech geeks out there, I'm using the Netgear Nighthawk R7000. Now, I bought this Netgear Nighthawk R7000 at the Best Buy over off Eisenhower Boulevard. This Netgear Nighthawk R7000 comes with the firmware out of the factory, but now I can change that firmware and use DDWRT. Now that's an open source Linux firmware on this router. Now I'm using version 24, Service Pack 1. It just came out. Now what I'm doing is I'm creating a web server on this router. Now I'm just using this little Raspberry Pi like everybody has these days. This Raspberry Pi running an Apache 2 web server to run our fake splash page. So you know when you go to a airport and you log in, and when you log into the Wi-Fi, a little page appears and says, hey, you accept our terms and conditions. Now, what if I made one of those at Wendy's Free Wi-Fi? 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I can watch everything that goes on your computer. So, in my Netgear Nighthawk R7000, I've loaded this WWDRT firmware. As you can see, For those of you who are live, those of you who are on the radio, you might not see it, but you can follow along too with your own DDWRT router that you're setting up. Now here I can see, I've called it Wendy's Free Wi-Fi. And now I've also made a services page here and a hotspot. And now the hotspot acts as a splash page. So when that splash page comes up, I'm using NoCat Splash out there for all you tech heads. So I see that my splash page is my IP address of my Raspberry Pi. So if I go in with my phone and look for wireless networks in the area, I can see that there's one here called Wendy's Free Wi-Fi. There it is. And when I log into Wendy's Free Wi-Fi on my phone, a little Wendy's splash page pops up in millennial pink. Now, it automatically says I've agreed to the terms and services, and then when I log into the free Wi-Fi, it takes me to another page saying, congratulations, you're on Wendy's free Wi-Fi. So hopefully that guy comes across the street from the Bitcoin ATM and logs into Wendy's free Wi-Fi. So what I can do here on this router is I can see the clients that are attached to this router. I can see wireless status, and I can see the local network. I'll go down to the local network and look at all these phones that are here. Phones that might be in this space. I see me, there's Mike Sharpie, and a few other people have logged into this Wi-Fi. Now I have to see who is the most mysterious one that might use a Bitcoin ATM. And I see one here that has an asterisk on it that looks Samsung, also looks a little suspicious. And there's just an iPhone. These are all the participants in my Wi-Fi network. Now, before we get to attacking one of these browsers, I'd just like to take a moment and talk about Blue Apron. I've been using Blue Apron for a while, and I want to say that I never really liked cooking too much. I mean, Cheryl did all the cooking. I didn't really know how. I knew how to eat a can of soup or something. But ever since Cheryl left, I've been going to fast food and places like that. But I really want to use Blue Apron. So I've been driving around Akron, Ohio, kind of looking for some buildings that might have some residents that are buying Blue Apron. Now what I do is I go into the foyer of their building and find their Blue Apron box, take it back to my car, and drive off. Usually I can get two or three boxes in a day of hunting. It doesn't take very much gas to do that. Go back to the Wendy's. Now what I've been doing with Blue Apron, and I love them. God love Blue Apron. They have all the ingredients in there. Now, I don't really go by the directions. I just take all that stuff and kind of dump it in the hot pot that I have in my car, and I just make a stew out of that stuff. The Blue Apron stew, I call it. It's really good. I can't recommend Blue Apron more. I recently saw their stock was up to $10 a stock. It went down to $3 a stock, so I just invested a lot of money in Blue Apron. So I'm really hoping that goes up again so I can eventually apply to live in one of those buildings that people use Blue Apron at. So anyhow, aside from Blue Apron, and I also want to talk about Best Buy. Best Buy has a great return policy. My Nighthawk R7000, this was on sale at Best Buy down off Eisenhower Boulevard for $179. But guess what? That's going right back in my bank account, because after this, I'm going to drive that right back over there and return it to Best Buy. Great return policy. So let's get to the brass tacks here. Let's get to why we all came. What we're going to do is a bit of cross-site scripting. We're going to use Beef XSS. Now, the Beef Project is a fascinating browser penetration testing tool that you all have. Now, what we're doing is we're here on Kali Linux, which we always are on DriftNet. And I can see in Kali Linux along the sidebar, I have a little cow. It's blue. It's the Beef XS framework. Beef stands for Browser Exploitation Framework. Where they get the extra E, I don't know. But as I start up the Beef project here, it brings up a terminal window. You following along at home on the radio can also bring up the Beef terminal window. So now, I can see here this thing called hook. Now what we want to do is we want to hook somebody's browser. In Beef, we're hooking them. I think they make that all kind of work together a beef hook. So this is our JavaScript hook that we're going to do. So basically, what I do is I insert this code here, the script code, into any web page. I put that in a web page. Somebody clicks onto that web page. You don't know it's there. Next thing you know, you're hooked, and I can get into your computer. So let's see. Anybody that logged onto Wendy's free Wi-Fi currently is hooked by the beef browser. So what I do is I open up beef, opens up in my web browser. I'm using Firefox here on Kali Linux, and the password is beef, as it should be. Now, over here on the side, hook browsers will come in, but this is our basic page in beef that we can see. Now, what I want to do is I want to find the browsers that are hooked to my beef control panel, and then we can look for some fun information. So I see one here, 192.168.1.117. That's on our local network. So let me see, I'm gonna go back here to our router and see what the Wendy's wireless. So here, that one that I was curious at, bingo, 192.168.1.117. That very well could be my Bitcoin bandit. So let's go back to beef. Now in beef, I'm going to click on that page. So this here, this 192.168.1.121, that's our little Raspberry Pi web server over there. It's saying hello. It's hosting this web page that we're all seeing. Then we come down, 192.168.1.117, that's our Bitcoin bandit. And I can see a few details in here of him. I can see that, for instance, he's not running Google Gears. I can't really use his phone. I can go down. I see it's a laptop. I see the operating system is Linux there. So it probably is a little Chromebook or something like that. Now, I'm going to skip over here to this tab called Commands in the center of your window. Now, these are all the commands that I can issue to get access to your phone. Through this, I can get access to your phone, through your web browser, through your computer. I can look at the camera on your computer here. Here's a webcam look, and I can see an image. Can do a few things. Now, we heard recently about the big hack, that banking hack that happened recently where everybody's banking information. So that was through an Adobe Flash page that popped up. Update your Adobe Flash. If you ever see that randomly pop up, what do? Of course you click yes. You should always update your Adobe Flash. So let's see if this guy on 192.168.1.117 will click on an Adobe Flash update. So here, I'm going to go down to the bottom of our module tree and select social engineering. The hit words of 2018, social engineering. And here, I can see some options that fake flash update. There it is. So click on fake flash update, and then on the right, where I can see what my fake flash update says to do, it says it prompts the user to install an update. Now here's where I can install malicious software. If they click update, they download a malicious software, I can use Metasploit or another framework to get in there and exploit their computer a little bit more. But what I want to do, let's just see if they click yes on this Adobe Flash update. So here, I'm going to enter the IP address of my attacker machine, which is 192.168.1.100. That's this computer right here. So I will say, let me move this out of the way. Sorry, let's see. 192.168.1.100. Port 3000, that's the port that the beef server on my computer is talking to these hook browsers. And just a sidestep, we're on a local network, the LAN. I could do this with port forwarding through our wonderful router here and make this accessible to anybody on the wide network. So don't feel just because you're connecting on the wireless network Wendy's that you're safe. So now I'm going to click execute there. On that computer, on 192.168.1.117, a flash update has appeared. Now, I didn't issue...
1: That's called a custom payload. I didn't put...
0: My microphone seems like it's coming out of place there. So I didn't put a custom payload there. We could put a Firefox extension to automatically download. I could put a file to automatically download. But we didn't do that. We just wanted to see if they clicked on it. So I'm going to click this command and see, oh yes, here, data result, the user has clicked the file. So the person is not as web savvy as I thought they would be. So to end this here, this evening, let's look for something fun. Let's look for their Facebook login. Let's do one of those, they're searching the network, and all of a sudden it pops up. Oops, Facebook needs you to re-log in. We've all seen that before. So that's a really fun one here. So this one, and this is called Pretty Theft. Pretty Theft in the Beef Exploitation Framework. So I click on Petty Theft, and here I can choose on the right panel, for those of you following at home, the dialog type. So I could say, do a Facebook login, do a fake LinkedIn, Windows, a YouTube, a Yammer, an iOS, or a generic. I could make a generic login. So here I'm going to say, let's do Facebook. Now the background, let's make it gray, like they say. Now I'm going to do this, and I'm going to enter once again the IP address of my attacker machine, which is 192.168.1.100.12. Now, I will click execute. So then, we see if they enter their Facebook credentials. Now this is what I'm interested in. Not that they opened it up, not that they clicked on the Adobe Flash update, but they actually give me their Facebook login. So then I can go log into Facebook with their account and possibly message their friends, update their relationship status, possibly change the password.

सुनी जा।

cloudy. Highs around 70. Northwest winds around 10 miles. No. Our landfall is still south. Here the best line.

crew to 655. Let's wait for your release. I need it again, drivers. Over. Crew to 655.

Winds around 10 miles an hour. On tonight.

partly cloudy. Highs around 70. Northwest winds around 10 miles an hour. Monday night, partly cloudy. Highs around 70. Northwest winds.

欢迎。

0: partly cloudy. Highs.
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2: I needed a cab driver's over.

0: throughout the game.
1: Before walking Brian Roberts was a serious mistake, but we'll get picked that up at the bottom of the eighth inning. The Yankees, down 3-1, started to climb back in the game in the third. Damon Walk was forced. Jeter singled, and Cabrera went to second. The pitch is swung on and grounded weakly to second. The Yankees, down 3-1, started to climb back in the game in the third. Damon Walk was forced. Jeter singled, and Cabrera went to second. Posada hit by a pitch, and the batter was Bernie Williams.
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